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0: 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Today is Monday. It's the 24th of August, 2026. My name is Andre Paul. I'm your host until 11:30 this morning. On the first segment of Wake Up and Live, that's between now and 6 o'clock this morning, we have the morning devotion that's coming up in just a moment, followed immediately by Music of Inspiration till 5:30. Then from 5:30 until 6, we have the country music segment. It's now time to bring you the morning devotion, Come Grow With Him, this morning presented by Pastor Yanri Joseph. Pastor Joseph, a very good morning to you.
1: A very good morning and blessed morning to you, Andre, and all of your listeners, and welcome to Come Grow With Him. I'm your host, Pastor Yanri Joseph, from Joyful Ministry on Marion Street, Castries. This morning, scripture is taken from Hebrews 1, verses 9, and it reads, "You have loved righteousness and hated wickedness. Therefore, God, your God, has set you above your companions by anointing you with the oil of joy." And here, today I'm here to tell you, membership has its privileges. Choosing good over evil pays. Choosing God over the enemy benefits you. Why do we choose to lose? Why not retain our membership? Now I'm going to read that scripture in a different manner for you. You have loved wickedness and hated righteousness. Therefore, God, your God, has set you below your companions by not anointing you with the oil of joy. Why do we choose to lose? Why don't we retain our membership? Everybody likes to belong to something. Why don't you want to belong to the kingdom of God? Why do we choose to lose? Listen to this. Although he had forbidden Solomon to follow other gods, Solomon did not keep the Lord's command. The Lord said to Solomon, "Since this is your attitude, and you have not kept my covenant and my decrees, which I commanded you, I will most certainly tear the kingdom away from you and give it to one of your subordinates." Because Solomon did wickedness and he did not repent for his wickedness, he lost his membership. To serve God, you must, you cannot allow your membership to expire. By allowing your membership to expire and not renewing it is not repenting. God says not to love wickedness, love righteousness. Love righteousness. What are the qualifications for membership in God's kingdom? Galatians 5:22, and it says, "But the fruit of the Spirit is love, joy, peace, forbearance, kindness, goodness, faithfulness, gentleness, and self-control. Against such things there is no law." There is no law. So we must keep our membership intact to serve God. Because when you do not keep your membership intact serving God, you go serve another master. And that is the wrong master. Adam and Eve lost their membership in the Garden of Eden. God placed them there, provided everything for them, and said, "Do not eat of this fruit." And what did they do? They disobeyed God. and they lost their membership. Look at all what they lost. And look at us today, all what we are losing by not serving God, by not living a righteous life. Righteousness stays. Wickedness robs you of God's blessing. I will say it again. Righteousness pays. Wickedness robs you of God's blessing. When you do wickedness, you are tormented. When you do wickedness, you've drawn yourself away from God. When you do wickedness, you've lost your membership in the kingdom of God. The kingdom of God has been made for all of us. But there are some conditions. Anytime you join a club or an organization, there are rules that we must obey. And serving in God's kingdom is no different. Serving in God's kingdom is no different. The main rule is to love. Doesn't mean all, you know. As long as we can love from the heart, we'll remain in the presence of God. The fruits of the Spirit. Be patient with your brother. Be at peace. Exercise self-control. Do all these things. Don't do like Solomon did. Can you imagine a job with no benefits? Just think about it. I hire you, no salary, no insurance benefits, no days off. Nothing. That's what it's like to serve the enemy. But when you serve God, membership has its benefits. Benefits has its privileges. Why do we choose to lose? You were never made to lose. You are not called a loser. God calls you his child. But as his child, there are ways you need to conduct yourself to be a member of his kingdom. Today is the day of salvation. Take your stand, lest you fall. Take a stand for God, lest you fall. The enemy is out there like a roaring lion to see who he can devour. So the enemy is out there to steal, kill, and destroy. To use you, abuse you, and spit you out. Serve God and have a life filled with abundance. The choice is clear. Live a life of righteousness and not a life of wickedness. And you will be blessed, my brothers and sisters. I'm Pastor Yanwick Joseph, bringing you devotion this morning from Joyful Ministry in Castries. Our numbers are 1-758-286-2872. Andre, thank you for this opportunity to bring the devotion. We'll be

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For I believe that as the Bible says, we will lay hands on the sick and they shall recover. 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
1: 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Today is Monday, August 24th, 2026, and this is Wake Up and Live on Rev Up St. Lucia. My name is Andre Paul. I'll be with you until 11:30 this morning. 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

0: That's Ronald Buhingsen from St. Lucia. 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Doo-doo. Up next, the Rep of St. Lucia News. 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

0: Boss, La Place Salazar, Castries, Grosley, Beaufort, and Souffre.
1: It's delicious.
2: From the Gablewoods Mall in Castries, St. Lucia, this is the Ref of St. Lucia News. The Royal St. Lucia Police Force says reports from members of the public through the crime hotline are helping investigators in homicide and firearms cases. In Jamaica, a new department has been established within the Ministry of Health to independently investigate complaints about service quality within the public health system. And the United States imposed 50% tariffs on Canada after failed talks, while Canada says it is ready to match them dollar for dollar. Hello, I'm Andre Paul. We start with news from St. Lucia. The Royal St. Lucia Police Force is encouraging the public to continue providing information through its crime hotline 555 and mobile application, saying reports from members of the public are helping investigators in homicide and firearms cases. The Deputy Commissioner of Police, Wayne Charlery, said the response to the police information gathering channel suggests that St. Lucians are willing to assist law enforcement when they have information that could help an investigation. The police have previously encouraged residents to report suspicious activity and provide information that could assist investigations with the 555 hotline and mobile application, offering avenues for members of the public to make reports to the police.
3: What we're experiencing does not support that persons are reluctant to. Maybe there are some persons, but given the number of firearms confiscated, the homicides that have been solved, and continued investigations into some serious matters where persons are providing the support and help, I believe that we're not in a bad state when it comes to persons assisting us in reporting whether information, intelligence, or evidence.
2: Charlery says the police record in solving cases should give the public confidence that information provided to investigators can make a difference. He said the police performance should help reassure members of the public that the reports are worthwhile.
3: I don't want to tell them something. They need to look at our work. The fact that in a mid-year, we've been able to solve 20 homicides. One of those would be from 2025. So I think the work of the police, as successful as it is or not, should provide that sort of confidence for persons to report matters to the police.
2: The Deputy Commissioner pointed to firearms seizures and the resolution of homicide cases as further evidence of the value of public assistance.
3: Some callers, some reporters may be mistaken in terms of what they report. Having done the investigation, the circumstances would certainly mirror what the individual believed. But again, you would understand that it is about perception. And the reporter's perception at the time, given their emotional state and other things, would create certain suggestions to them. So I can speak to that, where what they thought or they had reported, it was under it.
2: That was Deputy Commissioner of Police Wayne Charlery. Prime Minister Philippe Jean-Pierre is defending remarks he made about household spending and education, saying critics have taken his comments out of context and turned a simple illustration about financial priorities into a political controversy. Pierre made the comments while addressing school janitors, cooks, and early childhood educators at a ceremony marking the government's first summer payments to eligible ancillary workers. The controversy stems from remarks that the Prime Minister made at the St. Lucia Labour Party's Castries East annual general meeting last weekend, where he used bare purchases as an example of how people could adjust their spending to help meet the costs associated with sending children back to school.
4: School is opening. If you want to drink 3 beers, drink 2.5. Leave the other half to give your child to go to school.
2: Addressing the controversy during a public engagement last week, the Prime Minister said his comments were intended to illustrate the importance of prioritizing household expenditure rather than suggesting that people were not experiencing financial difficulties.
4: If you, a customer drinking 3 beers, so that means how much a beer? I doesn't drink beer, how much a beer? $5 a beer, easy maths. So a beer is $5. So you're spending $15 to buy beer. All I'm saying to you, all I said to you, is take $250 and put aside to send your children to school.
2: Pierre said the example was not intended as a political statement. He accused critics of attempting to portray his comments as an attack on people facing economic hardship.
4: I'm not talking politics, I'm talking about life in St. Lucia. When you try to mislead people, to try to tell them they mustn't have any personal responsibility, they mustn't have their priorities right because you want to attack me politically, you can't do that. You failed. So I'm talking of politics here. I am talking the reality of having your priorities right. So if you're spending $15 on beer minus $250, and you got $250 send your children to school. And I'll say it again. That's what I was saying.
2: The Prime Minister adds that his central message was that households should make decisions about their spending based on their responsibilities and priorities. He said he remained convinced that his remarks were motivated by a desire to improve the circumstances of St. Lucian families.
4: You know, no man or no woman can make me back down from the truth. Once I know why I say it's true, once I know that my intentions are honorable, no man, no matter who they are, no matter who they think they are, can ever make me back down. Never. And you're looking for me to back down, they will not find it from me. Because once I am speaking on behalf of the people of St. Lucia, once my intentions to improve the quality of life, I will never back down.
2: St. Lucia's Prime Minister, Philip J. Pierre. The National Council on Public Transportation is calling for a more modern and structured approach to St. Lucia's public transportation system as commuters continue to experience uncertainty over when buses will arrive. National Council on Public Transportation President Godfrey Ferdinand said some route associations already operate scheduled services, but the system is not sufficiently understood and recognized by the traveling public. Ferdinand says that the system works particularly well during the early morning period in many communities. However, he identified the period between approximately 9 a.m. and 1 p.m. as a significant gap.
5: Some of the route associations already have what you call a scheduled bus system, but it is not as I would say, recognized by the public, traveling public, as it should. Or should I say knowledgeable as it did. In every community, everybody knows from 6 or 5 o'clock to maybe about 9 o'clock what time the bus is. The problem we have in the sector is the 9 o'clock to be maybe 1 o'clock when the buses are parked on the bus stops in the city and nobody knows when they'll get the next bus in the community.
2: Ferdinand says the National Council on Public Transportation has been discussing possible solutions with various bus associations, including the introduction of technology that will allow passengers to track buses and operators to better understand demand. He said the objective is to replace what he describes as an ad hoc approach with a system based on actual passenger demand.
5: I've been

0: diverse persons. You do your market research, you know, okay, we need 300, we have 300 persons.
1: Ferdinand says that the National Council on Public Transportation is also expected to meet with the minister responsible for transportation as it continues discussions on possible reforms.
0: We've considered it for some of the associations where we have advised them to purchase 1-2 coasters and work them within the slow hours as well as the busy hours. So there are moves to make things better. We will be having a sit down with the minister next week.
1: That was National Council on Public Transportation President Godfrey Ferdinand. The Environmental Health Division of the Ministry of Health, Wellness and Nutrition is strengthening the capacity of its officers to assess development plans and identify potential public health risks through specialized training. The division recently hosted a development plan appraisal workshop, bringing together environmental health officers and representatives from the Ministry of Physical Planning to improve technical assessment and collaboration between the two agencies. Senior Environmental Health Officer Glenda Agent-Sipal said the workshop is particularly important as a younger generation of officers enters the Environmental Health Division and experienced personnel retire.
2: What we've recognized within the department is that we've had a lot of officers with the institutional knowledge who would have already retired, and we have a younger generation of officers coming into the division. We're giving them that level of knowledge so that they now can go into the field with a level of clarity and confidence when doing these assessments. We also have the physical planning development as part who have joined our training. They also will get a level of knowledge that will benefit them in their field as well. And we're also hoping that we have that level of exchange, information exchange between the two agencies. That's an opportunity for us to sit and share what issues that we're having.
1: The workshop also included personnel from physical planning, with Sipal saying that the participation of both agencies would encourage greater exchange of information and expertise.
2: One of the things we're hoping is when you look at turnaround time, when you look at the amount of time, because we are mandated under the law for applications to take about 31 days for processing. We're hoping that this training will enable us to go through the process seamlessly to reduce the number of days that plans stay within our office, and also to allow our officers to make technically sound recommendations as relates to development in St. Lucia.
1: That was Senior Environmental Health Officer Glenda Agent-Sipal. Now to news from the region in Jamaica. A new department has been established within the Ministry of Health and Wellness to independently investigate complaints about service quality and other challenges within Jamaica's public health system. Portfolio Minister Dr. Christopher Tufton made the disclosure while addressing the official opening of the Carol Picard Courtyard at the Victoria Jubilee Hospital in downtown Kingston. Dr. Tufton said that reports generated by the unit will be submitted to his office along with the Permanent Secretary, with recommendations sent to regional boards for action. Good performance will be recognized, while shortcomings will require corrective measures, Dr. Tufton pointed out. He warned that the Ministry of Health will conduct surprise visits to hospitals and health centers to assess conditions and standards. Dr. Tufton also announced plans to deploy mystery patients to health facilities to evaluate adherence to protocols. Modeled after the private sector's use of mystery shoppers, the mystery patients will pose as regular patients and discreetly evaluate customer service quality and overall operational standards within facilities, and then submit detailed reports on their experience. Dr. Tufton said that the Jamaica government's massive investment in upgrading healthcare infrastructure must be matched by a change in attitude and work culture. Trinidad and Tobago police have launched an investigation after a newborn girl was found in a cardboard box at the side of a roadway last Thursday. Trinidad police said that about 12:15 p.m. Thursday, a 23-year-old Spanish Town national was walking along St. Mary's Road when she noticed a cardboard box at the side of the roadway and heard a baby crying. Upon checking the box, she found the newborn girl inside a black plastic bag wrapped in a blanket with the umbilical cord still attached. Trinidad police said the woman immediately took possession of the infant and went to the home of a 47-year-old man from the same area. They subsequently took the baby to a police station about 12:30 p.m. The infant was

0: is to take him to a medical institution for assessment and treatment. Trinidad police said that the mother of the infant has since been identified and that an investigation has been launched into the circumstances surrounding the incident. On the international stage, the United States imposed 50% tariffs on Canada after failed talks, while Canada says it is ready to match them, quote, dollar for dollar, end of quote. Canada's Prime Minister Mark Carney said that Canada will retaliate beginning on the 8th of September. In a call with reporters late on Friday, the U.S. Trade Representative Jameson Greer said Canada had declined to finalize the trade deal under the terms that had been agreed to, and he told Fox News on Saturday that there are no new planned talks with the Canadians. Carney said Saturday that in the coming days, quote, we will release the details of these new tariff measures, which will come into force the Tuesday after Labor Day. End of quote. The dollar-for-dollar retaliation would target steel, dairy, appliances, agricultural equipment, pulp, paper, and electronics. President Donald Trump hit back early on Sunday with a Truth Social post saying Canada wanted, quote, the benefits of being a state without being one, end of quote. They have also charged our great farmers for many years massive amounts of tariffs, Trump wrote. Carney disclosed that Canada had been willing to drop remaining retaliatory tariffs on steel, aluminum, and autos if the U.S. substantially lowered theirs. In a call with reporters late on Friday, the U.S. Trade Representative Jameson Greer said that Canada had declined to finalize the trade deal under the terms that it had been agreed to. Carney blamed Washington for the breakdown, saying last-minute changes in the U.S. proposed terms were unfair, uneconomic, and called into question the reliability of any deal. He said that he had suspended negotiations and directed Canada's negotiating team to return to Ottawa. Finally, the world's oldest living person turned 117 last Friday. Ethel Cutterham, recognized by Guinness World Records as the world's oldest living person, officially cements her place in British history. Living at the Hallmark Lakeview Care Home in Surrey, Cutterham is now recognized as the first person from the United Kingdom to ever reach this age. The world's oldest man, 113-year-old Marino Neto, was among the well-wishers. He held up a celebratory photo of Cutterham from his home in Brazil, reported Guinness World Records. Cutterham was born in the United Kingdom on the 21st of August 1909, when King Charles' great-great-grandfather, Edward VIII, was king. She was named by Guinness World Records as the world's oldest living person last year after Brazilian nun Ina Lucas died at the age of 116. Cutterham previously told the Associated Press News Agency that she thinks one of the secrets to her longevity may be her non-confrontational approach to others. Never argue with anyone. I listen and I do what I like, she said at the time. Cutterham is the seventh of eight siblings, including one sibling who lived to the age of 104, according to Guinness World Records. Cutterham outlived her late husband, Norman Cutterham, who died in 1976, as well as their two children, daughters Jem and Anne. Today, she is the grandmother of three and a great-grandmother of five. Despite being 117 years old, Cutterham is still not the oldest person ever. That honor belongs to French woman Jeannie Calmer, who was 122 years and 164 days old when she died in 1997. Up next, the latest weather report. Supplied by the Met Office in Vieux-Fort at 6 o'clock this morning. The present weather in St. Lucia is partly cloudy. The present temperature 29 degrees Celsius or 84 degrees Fahrenheit. Winds will be blowing from the east near 14 miles per hour or 22 kilometers per hour, becoming lighter at times. Seas are slight to moderate with waves 2 to 5 feet or 0.6 to 1.5 meters. And the weather in St. Lucia for today, partly cloudy skies, becoming cloudy at times with a few showers. Again, the weather in St. Lucia for today, partly cloudy skies, becoming cloudy at times with a few showers. That weather report was supplied by the Met Office in Vieux-Fort at 6 o'clock this morning. And this has been the RevUp St. Lucia News, brought to you with the compliments of La Place Alizon, Jeannot Cooperative Credit Union, and Rambali's Funeral Parlour.
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4: Okay, Spider-Man Beyond New Day. Sorry, that should be Brand New Day. Is still riding high in the North American box office, topping ticket sales for the fourth consecutive weekend in cinemas, but sharply down from last week's performance. The superhero film, fronted by Tom Holland and real-life wife Zenada, brought in $30 million, down 45% on last weekend's sales. According to industry watcher Exhibitor Relations, the latest Marvel blockbuster, which had the biggest debut weekend of all time in the domestic box office, has now brought in $854.9 million in the US and Canada since its July 31st release, and an additional $1.37 billion internationally.
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0: The world's oldest living person turned 117 last Friday. Ethel Cutterham, recognized by Guinness World Records as the world's oldest living person, officially cements her place in British history. Living at the Hallmark Lakeview Care Home in Surrey, Cutterham is now recognized as the first person from the United Kingdom to ever reach this age. The world's oldest living man, 113-year-old Marino Neto, was among the well-wishers. He held up a celebratory photo of Cutterham from his home in Brazil, reported Guinness World Records. Cutterham was born in the UK on the 21st of August 1909, when King Charles' great-great-grandfather Edward VIII was king. She was named Guinness World Records as the world's oldest living person last year after Brazilian nun Ina Lucas died at the age of 116. Cutterham previously told the Associated Press news agency that she thinks one of the secrets to her longevity may be her non-confrontational approach to others. Never argue with anyone. I listen and I do what I like, she said at the time. Cutterham is the seventh of 8 siblings, including one who lived to the age of 104. She outlived her late husband, Norman, who died in 1976, as well as their two children, daughters Jem and Anne. Today, she's a grandmother of 3 and great-grandmother of 5. Despite being 117 years old, Cutterham is still not the oldest person ever. That honor belongs to French woman Jean Calment, who was 122 years and 164 days when she died in 1997.
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0: Zanomi from St. Lucia. It's 8:30 in St. Lucia. Don't forget 9 o'clock this morning. What's on your mind?
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2: Now it's time for those old school jams. Here's the first one from the late

blind. Ray Charles hit the road, Jack. Ray Charles died in, 2004 at the age of 73 as a result of liver disease. Now another great rock and roll superstar, Bill Haley.

rock and roll legend, Bill Haley. That's the late Bill Haley. He died in 1981 of a heart attack at the age of 55. Now let's get into

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0: 7 minutes to nine in St. Lucia. Don't forget, 9 o'clock this morning. What's on your mind? 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

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This is Wake Up and Live on Rev Up St. Lucia today, Monday, the 24th of August. Andre Paul with you. Thanks for choosing Rev Up. This is the late Lucky Dubé. Feeling Irie.

0: That's the late Lucky Dubé, Feeling Irie. 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

0: It's Monday, the 24th of August, 2026. Good morning, good afternoon, good night to our listeners in St. Lucia and across the globe. 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Let's get right into the action. Our first caller is on the WhatsApp platform. Good morning.
1: Hey, good morning, Andre. How are you?
0: I'm well. How are you?
1: I'm okay, fine. Thank you.
0: That's good.
1: How was your
0: good
1: weekend?
0: My weekend was very nice. Can't complain. As I said, I usually say I did all the things I love to do. I went to the gym, I went Friday night, I went Saturday night. Then after that, I played down in Labrie. Let me say good morning to the folks down in Labrie. That was a massive turnout, I must admit there. And on Saturday, last night, I played down in Viewfort last night. Yes, man. Yeah, so I had a nice weekend. How was your weekend?
1: Yeah, good, good. Quiet, nice. Food.
0: All right. Okay. Okay, Mr. Sylvester.
1: Okay, Andre, thanks for accepting my call.
0: You're welcome.
1: Okay. Andre, some time ago, I heard the Prime Minister said he will give a little more attention to school dropout. Yeah.
0: Mm-hmm.
1: And I can say it's better late than never, Andre. Yeah, Andre, I believe that's where we have to start, Andre. School dropout, Andre. Andre, with that, we can put a big dent in our crime, Andre. Poverty,
0: mm-hmm,
1: and even teenage pregnancy. And I hope that is not just talk. I hope he follows that and the other ministers and the other parliamentarian. Because, Andre, remember, we have 17 constituencies, 17 parliamentarians, Andre.
0: Yes.
1: And I want to know, Andre, in these 17 constituencies, Andre, we have to find out, Andre, which one had the most school dropout, Andre, and why. That's where we have to start, Andre. You understand?
0: Mm-hmm.
1: Which one had the most school dropout? Which one had the less? Or which one showing sign of dropping out? Yeah. Because, Andrew, what I'm saying, every school, every district has a, what you call, education officer, Andrew, district one, district two, and whatever. Huh?
0: Mm-hmm, mm-hmm.
1: So, and every school supposed to have a register where you register children come to. And you understand, Andrew?
0: Mm-hmm.
1: And every constituency has a parliamentary office, Andre, constituency office. And if we are serious, I hope the Prime Minister and his cabinet are serious.
0: Mm-hmm.
1: If they are serious, Andre, they can get that before the year end, Andre, and take that to the parliamentarian office, Andre. So at this point, the minister is not a minister, he's a parliamentarian. He's working on that as a parliamentarian in his district, Andre. I believe that, Andre, and I'm calling the Prime Minister and his cabinet colleague in all 17 constituency, work on the school dropout.
0: Mm-hmm.
1: That's a good place to start. Better late than never. And I believe, like I say, can put a big dent in our crime, in our poverty, and teenage pregnancy.
0: Mm-hmm. But let me ask you.
1: Okay,
0: go ahead. When you finish, go ahead.
1: Yeah, go on.
0: Now, I'm just curious to know, what do you think is behind this issue of school dropouts? Why would a child want to drop out of school? And especially knowing now, I think most children are smart enough to know that an education is like super important, right? You really can't make it. It's like almost like you're going to be limping through life most of your life if you don't have an education. So what do you think is going on?
1: I believe technology has a lot to do with that too, you know, Andre. Yeah, you see this smartphone, Andre?
0: Mm-hmm.
1: Yeah, because some children, Andre, figure when they have a smartphone, Andre, they can stay home, they can they can have more fun at home than in the school. And I'm calling on the education officials, Andre, try to make at least school a little more excited, Andre. For our young people, Andre. Then make it a little more excited where children want to be at school, Andre. Just like you have the Babono priest, Andre, the Good Shepherd, Andre. Look at all the activities he's trying to put in the church, Andre, to make people come to church, want to come to church. You understand?
0: Yes.
1: You make it a little more excited, make the service, the congregation more excited, want to come. I believe we have to work on that. Try and make school a little more excited.
0: I'd be curious to know the Prime Minister's plans, if he's going to be following through on this issue, because it's a very important topic that you're raising, and I'd like to, I really would like to know his plans. I hope if he does follow through on his word, that it would include addressing issues at home, because I believe that's where the problem starts. And I think at the root of the problem, let me just, you know, make that point. I really, really believe strongly that at the root of this problem is a lack of a father figure in most of the children's lives, whether it's the boys or the girls. This has a huge impact. With this thing about, you know, because there's always the exception to the rule, you have some mothers who are able to raise the children and do a fairly good job, a fairly good job, right? And I think we take that to be to mean that all women can do it on their own, you know, that kind of thing. There's some women that are stronger, more educated and so on, and they can handle things. But the vast majority, the children feel, you know, a lack of love, you know, coming from the parents, especially the absent fathers and so on. And, you know, that's like a chronic problem here in St. Lucia. So father's not around. There's no other father figure. And if there's a father figure, most times they're disconnected because they figure that's not my child. You know, that kind of thing. I'm not saying it doesn't happen, right? So I really hope that if the Prime Minister follows through on his word to address this problem, that we take a look at the home. You know, during COVID, I've always said that, you know, during the COVID-19 pandemic, I remember the Jamaica Prime Minister, he said he went to homes personally. He visited homes personally, right, to talk to parents and so on about this issue of the vaccine and so on, you know, trying to encourage people to do the right, what they thought was the right thing at the time. So if a Prime Minister can do that, it shows that it's a very real possibility of people who are employed by the government, you know, to fan out or whatever way they decide to do it. But we have to tackle it at the root. Let me tell you something. You see, when you see a child, whether it's a boy or a girl, they don't have this father figure in their life. And although sometimes they have a father figure in the house, and he may be a lapo father figure, if you understand what I'm saying.
1: Lousy.
0: Yeah, he doesn't know about parenting and so on. But we need to address this thing, because the girls

0: And it really needs to be looked at seriously.
1: Yeah, Andre, because like I tell you, Andre, last week, there are 10-year-old who's supposed to be in school, Andre, is babysitting a 2-year-old, Andre.
0: Imagine that, exactly, yeah. Exactly. Exactly. I remember I went to a house one time, and these children were in the house there, and the elder person was a young man who was there at the time smoking marijuana in the presence of the children. And, you know, I remember I met the mother. I said, you know, how could you allow the children to stay there with the guy? And you see the fellow smoking marijuana. That's not good for the children. And she said to me, Andre, I don't have a choice. I have to go to work. I can't afford to pay a babysitter. You understand?
1: Yeah, Andre, because even in mango season, Andre, sometimes you see children who are supposed to be at school, Andre, all over the place with a nylon of mango selling, Andre.
0: Yes, yes.
1: Aki selling, Andre.
0: Yes, I met a little boy there by Massey cul-de-sac a few years ago, and he was there selling something. I don't know, maybe Aki's or something. And I saw him in his uniform. It was like around, I got there maybe about 7:30-ish, somewhere around there. So I said to him, what are you doing there? He said to me, he's been trying to sell the stuff that he has there, you know, for how many hours he's been there. Of course, you know, I will always, as long as I'm able, I always assist him. And I just gave him the money for the cost of the thing. And I told him, go ahead with it. You know, I don't need it.
1: Yeah.
0: Right? But imagine that kid is out there hustling, trying to buy books or whatever.
1: We have to find out. We have to find out. Is the school too far? Is whatever, Andre? What is? Yeah, Andre. Let me finish by saying there is only one district. You see, when I was moving around, Andre, there is only one district in St. Lucia where I've seen when school time, every child at school, Andre, you don't see children walk in a place. You see, Canaries is a good example where you can start, Andre. Children. Once school, Andre, Andre, you have to be at school, Andre, and Canaries and. It's a good example where you can start and bring that.
0: I'm glad you brought up this point, Mr. Sylvester. Very good. Very good.
1: Okay, my brother.
0: Alrighty. Until Wednesday, maybe?
1: Wednesday, God's spare life.
0: Alright. Yeah. Take care of yourself. Thanks for calling. Alright. Let's go to the fix line. Good morning.
2: Morning, Brother Paul. And how are you?
0: Hey, after chance, boy, you early today? Wow.
2: Yeah. I decided, let me just stay home for a while and head the program.
0: Of course. Of course. Yeah. Thank you very much, as always, for listening and for calling.
2: Yeah. Anyway, let me... Your compatriot, a happy 5th anniversary, yeah?
0: A happy what?
2: 5th anniversary, your compatriot.
0: 5th anniversary?
2: Yeah. I'm talking about Russell.
0: Okay, what happened to Russell?
2: It's 5 years since he has his own thing.
0: Oh, really? Is that yeah. Oh, wow. 5 years already?
2: 5 years already.
0: Wow. Hey, morning, Russ. I hope all is well with you and, you know, keeping on, my brother. Keeping on.
2: So, I hope you'll continue like you. And to keep it on.
0: Definitely.
2: Now, but I have to agree. What is name? Mr. Sonson or Mr. Sylvester? What's his name?
0: Sylvester.
2: And the ball, he made some very good sending. But on the ball, years ago, we had only 2 truancy officers in the country, which was ridiculous, and it's ridiculous up to this day. But now the PM made a statement on the ball. I hope he keeps to it. I would like to know how many people like to be in that office. And the ball, we have 17 constituencies, right? Two cannot be enough for. Because the ball, when you go to say social, like you're in another world, you know. Social, like Andre, is in another world.
0: When you say another world, what do you mean?
2: And the ball, social is large, you know. To traverse that terrain there. And the ball, but you know, don't talk, all fall down. So I feel that ball for me, you should have at least 2 or more people in each constituency. To look into that pattern. Because Nepal, one person in North cannot take care of the whole place. That is nonsense. So at least 2 people in Sufre, 2 in Kanri, 2 in Asare, so they can cover up Nepal, the entire place within days, you know. And they must know, because your family is sick, as a bagay they call. Fair bagay pig. Now Nepal, another thing that can cause that too. Well, now things have changed. Yeah, before, parents could not afford. You have some lousy fathers. You have some deck mothers, you know. Fathers that don't give a damn. You know, so right now, Rebel, I think the government.
0: And I think Arthur, that's one of the major problems that we have.
2: Yeah.
0: Right, we have to become a society that encourages family.
2: Yeah.
0: Right, and tries to discourage single mothers or single fathers. Yeah. We must try to have a society where we encourage family. We're talking about the nuclear family, mother, father, as best as we can. It's not a perfect world, right? Growing up in one home and this sort of thing. That's what we need to encourage.
2: Yeah.

0: goes on the ball, let's say it takes a minute to the chair, right? Is that mm-hmm. right? Go on the ball, I myself is over there, some boys by media, but I know I haven't seen them because I've seen everything they disappear. Who used to go to Boca Secondary School and whatnot? I've seen boys for children days. You have your school uniform and you just see me just smoking. But for me, I don't advise you, one behind them. Now, if these one, two or three officers they're going to have around, I don't know how many people, you know, I have not heard how many people they're going to have employed in that department.
1: Mm-hmm.
0: But it would be very, very nice and reasonable. Right now, I had the government making it mandatory for students to go to school by taking preschool award or whatever they have in the preschools. Mother can go to work now, report, right?
1: Mm-hmm.
0: And they leave the training at preschool. When they don't have the head, they can, when they come back from work, they can collect the child and whatnot, you know?
1: Mm-hmm.
0: But because it's a burden, mother can go to work because they have a child to take care of. Then now, not everybody on the report can take care of children for you because it's a burden. But if it's you on the report, you do what you want to, you know how you can maintain your child.
1: Mm-hmm.
0: But I am saying now, I understand that one of the key figures government is looking to have all children go to school. Look, I understand they pay safety for at least 5 CXCs for children that want to do the subjects, which is very good. But on the ball, my days on the ball had that at all. Look, they're giving laptops and things that on the ball had that. I had that at all, you know.
1: Mm.
0: So it's a good move in that direction. But it is time on the ball we start picking up them children that go to school. Make sure the truancy officers know they were about.
1: Mm-hmm.
0: And the ball school and school's supposed to be playing the role too, eh? Because I remember somebody were on the ball, the girl I didn't, I was like a godfather. And you know the school called me, somebody would tell me, where is so and so? I said, what happened? But you don't see now. And the ball I was looking for her, you know. Yeah. I said, why are you going to school? But the school called me, tell me you know you're not attending school. And I said, make sure by Monday you attend the school and the ball I went for. She was going to secondary school in Garfield report. And then she completed until, you know, there are some children that we would, until we start doing some outer hunting and the ball.
1: Mm.
0: She had children and the rest is history.
1: Wow.
0: So I'm telling you, on the ball, you have to put your foot down, as man. And fathers have to be around to maintain.
1: That's the point. That's the point. We need to encourage that. We need to encourage that. Right?
0: You have to stand by and anybody the man. I have a few, not all of a few. And the ball, I know the mothers, eh, right?
1: Mm-hmm.
0: Who knows? And the ball, when you see this, see me again, you know me already. Oh, yes, man. And the mothers call me up the road, you know.
1: And yes, sir.
0: What happened, eh? Not because I know me at the mother home, come and see me again, hey, you know. And the ball, everybody be themselves in game, you know. So not because your mother can't handle you, I will let you go so. And the ball, I will handle you like his. I had one of my girls on the ball. Wanted to be head of a board, you know.
1: Mm-hmm.
0: When the mother come and show me after so and so the kids, she was, I said, uh-huh. Call for me. She had already taken her bags under the ball and go somewhere else and leave some girls on the ball.
1: No.
0: One phone call. She said back home immediately. I say, go, get your clothes. Take a taxi, you're going at your mother home now. Don't give me the calls to bus ride for you. And the ball should be herself.
1: Mm-hmm. You see?
0: Now she's okay now. I mean, she has her own business and that, you know? She didn't get out of the hand. So you have to stand behind them.
1: Yes, I.
0: Make sure they do what you have to do. Okay, so
1: okay, Arthur Charles. Thank you very much for the call.
0: Right.
1: I wish we could continue this a little longer, but we have somebody that's waiting on the other line. Let's go now to the WhatsApp platform. Thanks for holding. Good morning.
2: Good morning.
1: Hey, good morning, Anthony. How are you doing there?
2: How are you, sir?
1: I'm well.
2: Okay, I'm good.
1: Yes.
2: Sir Lucia, how are you all doing this morning? It's a beautiful day. It's the last week, if I'm correct, of the month. Let's do the best of it. And I hope a lot of people made it throughout the weekend.
1: And let me thank you, Anthony, publicly, you know, for all the assistance that you provide me. I really do appreciate that.
2: I know you do. You don't take these things for granted, I know.
1: Mm-hmm.
2: You're welcome.
1: Before you continue, do you have any update for us on the lady with the children that you called about last week?
2: Well, no. I will give you some update in the next day or two.
1: Mm-hmm.
2: Yeah, but I need to have a conversation with her first to follow up on things.
1: All right. Okay.
2: Yeah, but something that is very, very, very dear to my heart. When I say dear, it's been a long time I want to speak about it, but last week I called to speak about the lady because I just believe that I couldn't wait on it.
1: I agree.
2: Yes, Andre, I'm heading down to the West Coast today, and I want St. Lucia to give me borrow me their listening air for at least 5 minutes. I know.
1: Started cul-de-sac, partner.
2: Yeah, we
1: started cul-de-sac.
2: Yeah, of course. I know we have heard many people complain about that same situation, but I think it's right now. It's out of line, and for way too long, these things have been prolonged by, I mean, not even a month, 2 months, 3 months. I mean, that going up to, I think, if I'm correct, it's over a year now. Somebody could correct me on this. I'm talking about the West Coast Road.
1: Mm-hmm.
2: It starts from even from the Millennium Highway, wherever the issue may be. But again, in the worst areas, my brother, from cul-de-sac, even before you approach that bridge, it almost like it's the worst of all. It's a beautiful bridge, but guess mm-hmm. what? You know why?
1: Mm-hmm.
2: It's the worst, in my opinion, and I know a lot of motorists, you know, that use that road very, very, very often will agree with me.
1: I'm one of them.
2: My brother, you're going up a bridge. You're going down a bridge. It's like you have to act. You swear it's a speed bump.
1: That's correct.
2: You swear it's a speed bump. It's just like, and if you doesn't know and you're driving it on it for the first time, my brother, that giving you a ride. You swear it's like, hey, to me, I was a speed bump or what? No, it's just the bridge.
1: Mm-hmm.
2: The way it is structured, it is definitely, you see this, they need to work on it. And I'm sending a message to the authorities. This is unacceptable.
1: The minister for infrastructure, the former minister, Mr. Stevenson King, he was right here on meet the minister. And I asked him about that very thing that you're talking about there, right? And he said it's not supposed to be that way. That's what he said.
2: Good.
1: This hump is like almost like a speed bump. And you're right. If you have, for example, somebody who's a visitor, they're not familiar with the road, and they decide maybe they're doing a 40 miles per hour there. I mean, it'll take a heck of a ride there, I can tell you. Because it acts like a speed bump. Unless, of course, that's what they intend to do or intended to do to make it sort of be a sort of speed bump, maybe. But then the minister said it's not supposed to be that way. That's what he said, the former minister. And now, I don't know if you intended to mention just at the end of that bridge as well. It's a little better.
2: Well, hold on. This is where I wanted to go. We live on islands. We are St. Lucians, and we traverse that bridge very often. And we don't like it, the feeling, and it's a rough ride. It's not supposed to be. It's unacceptable. Far less the visitors. People, also, I'm going down a little further. When you bypass that bridge and you're approaching Marcy, it's a bit more cushion type. It's lessened. But the one when you're approaching it from Castries, my brother,
1: yeah,
2: it's Misao. You know, it's mm-hmm. like Misao. Look, take it. To me, time have showed us that, you know, when you ignore something, it creates a more problem. And unless it don't turn to a crisis, we don't give it attention.
1: Exactly.
2: Now, I am going a little further where you pass Buckeye, and even on the left-hand side, I see it's a very good piece of road, okay? And when we're going up before you reach Lakwa, on the left-hand side, my people, if people, you're working on the road, you're still working on the road, they must have amber lights blinking, showing that there is something going on during the day, during the night. During the day, it's more visible. People could see what's going on, but it's not acceptable. You're supposed to put a signage. There's no proper signage saying nothing. Mm-hmm. Remember, they have visitors, people. I'm not just pleading for the visitors, you know. It's just unacceptable because these visitors go everywhere around the island. You know what you could say? I went to Grenada. I went to St. Vincent's. I went to Barbados. There is signage wherever, if they have works going around. And in St. Lucia, there's nothing. So that alone could make us lose points. This is not good enough. And I'm going further. Even when we're approaching bypass, and even in the Anstler area, in the corners there, people, let me ask.
1: You reach Anstler already, Anthony? You reach Anstler already? You forget there's the flat there.
2: Rozo.
1: Yeah.
2: Yeah. Rozo. On that stretch, people. On that stretch. You mean nice piece of road,
1: mm-hmm.
2: okay? a nice piece of road. You're driving nice and cool. All of a sudden, there's no amber light. There's no cone. Nothing saying, at least slow down. You know, there's a trench and everything.
1: Mm-hmm.
2: You just ending up, you have to hold emergency brakes. And in that,
1: you remember that happened to me recently, right? Nice. Remember that happened to me? I had to tap. I thought the road was smooth all the way. That's what I thought at that time. Yeah.
2: And I'm the one that have to remind you
1: that there's slow down, slow down.
2: No, the sign's supposed to say slow down, okay? There is works ahead. That is not nice. Now, even approaching Anslury, in the corners, people,
1: why?
2: Is it deliberate? Why the corners? Is it deliberate? Is it deliberate, people? I'm asking a question. Why the corners? You're approaching Canaries, the corners.
1: Same thing.
2: Sufre, the corners. Why? And again, worse again. If it's nighttime, you know, you're on your left-hand side, somebody's driving, they don't have lights, because that's the time I think some people take their chances to drive vehicles without no lights. And when you think somebody's approaching with no lights, as soon as you reach in the corner, then you see that, you know what, you just reach dead on the person. What are you going to do?
1: Mm-hmm.
2: People, for too long, and I'm saying straight, it's unacceptable. It needs to be fixed. It needs to be taken care of. Okay, and unless it don't happen, I'm gonna stay on it, and this is just the first chapter. You know why? I use that road very often, and I could just imagine the bus drivers that have to commute, that have to use that road very often. Could imagine the amount of troops and the mother troops. Imagine in the deep after you leave Anstari, approaching that hill there.
1: After you pass the bridge, right? There. After you pass the bridge.
2: Yes. They have that, where they actually building a new bridge to the right hand side. My brother, that edge, you have to actually ride that. Could you imagine a bus driver have a load to approach that hill there? You have to take the first gate at the bottom, and you still have to ride that thing for him to go. Listen, people, that is not nice. That is not nice. Okay? And it's unacceptable. When I say unacceptable, okay, for too long, it's a day, it's not 2 days, it's not 3 days, it's not months, it's over a year.
1: And like Anthony, I think to make the point, let's just leave that other part of the conversation for Wednesday, God willing, because there's a lot more, as a matter of fact. Okay, I'm talking about, for example, the bypass road after you pass Canaries. There was a bridge there, if I'm not mistaken. And after you pass that bypass road or temporary road that they have there, you have to ride, you know, this portion of the road that's not graded or anything like that.
2: You're so correct about that.
1: Yeah.
2: You're correct.
1: So let's remember that part. And there's so many more. So the authorities have to come and explain to the public, why is this thing taking so long? We thought that this was a done deal. I don't even see any equipment there to say, okay, yeah, there's nothing. It's almost like it's done.
2: That's what I say, but I'm not seeing workers. Probably the time I'm passing, the workers done already. But people, proper signage. We saw a vehicle flip in the corner the last time, because sometimes, imagine last night I saw an accident. Why? The guy went into another road because the road is, the signage, the amber lights, the listen, people, unless it don't happen to you, you know, you wouldn't feel what is it I'm feeling. Because even when I'm driving on these roads, when I reach in these corners, it's like a troops. Because all the time I'm driving, I'm feeling good.
1: Mm-hmm.
2: From the time I reach, it's like, oh my. And then, and the big ropes, it doesn't even help. You see the ropes?
1: Oh, I saw that one.
2: Andre, that self is a turnoff. I understand what they're doing, but it's a turnoff. But these things are there for months, even almost in a year. You know, we have these things on the road. So listen to the ministry of infrastructure, you know, and Mr. Sean Edwards, please, I'm asking you. I don't want to say I'm begging you, because you know what? I have a sticker on my vehicle. I have a right to be on that road.
1: Mm-hmm.
2: Okay?
1: Mm-hmm.
2: I'm not begging you. I'm asking you. Please take it from where it was. The former ministers, take it from there. And let's just do. I know you could do a better job. Trust me. Okay? You have the energy. You're young. And let's do it. You can do it. So I put it to you that at least let's see signage first. Put the signs, please. The signs. Because nighttime, you're approaching that area there. That's thing people come and say, poor job. Hey, watch out the person. No, it could be avoided.
1: Mm-hmm.
2: Let's put the signage. especially the amber lights blinking, like you're approaching somewhere, because I know there are some careless people on the road. But what's about us that trying our best?
1: Mm-hmm.
2: Come on, do something, okay?
1: So that's just part one, because there's a lot more on that West Coast road we have to talk about. So I'm glad you brought it up. I'm glad you brought it up, because you know, when we are driving down, driving on the West Coast, I mean, we are just there complaining all the time. So I'm glad you brought it up. Thank you.
2: You're welcome. Bye-bye. Yeah.
1: Okay, so take it easy until we'll talk again. All right, bye-bye. Okay, let's go to the fixed line. Thanks for holding. Good morning.
3: Hey, Andrew, good morning, man.
1: Hey, good morning. How are you doing there?
3: I'm blessed by the graces of God. I'm
1: all right, all
3: blessed.
1: Right. Yes.
3: I didn't call for that, but just to put my two cents quickly. And in regards to that whole road situation, they could start with loosely like putting brighter lights on the poles.
1: That too? Yeah, yeah.
3: Definitely. But Andre, officially, what I called for is that I heard, well, the essence of most of the conversations lean towards that of women and the fathers being there for the children, you know?
1: Mm-hmm, mm-hmm.
3: Now, admittedly, I don't have children, and honestly, I don't want, you know, I've been honest.
1: You're not making your contribution.
3: Not at all, my brother. Believe that. No $1,000 won't help me, I can tell you that.
1: All right.
3: But really and truly, Andre, I know, you see, watch it from a different angle, and I show you our friends that have been in that situation, all of us guys. I have friends who have been friendly to women, and I mean, it was just a good time, and you know, people get attached. The women tend to get attached more than we do most times, and they have an understanding. Yes, having a good time. If something were to come up, I don't want kids, right? I know those situations happen all the time. I was in that situation once, right? And for some odd reason, when you're close to a female, they tend to want to have children, especially when they're within that age range, and they just. And if they were to get pregnant, which I know situations are, they still have the child, knowing they cannot financially take care of the child. Right now, we're in 2026, and there are so many options to deal with matters like that, right?
1: Mm-hmm.
3: And I think, to some degree, I have to blame the women fully. Because, Andre, truthfully, I don't know the kind of male figures you associate with, but the majority, I do not want children. And those who do normally tend to open up and tell me, boy, I didn't want to have a child, she didn't want to have the child. Da-da-da. You know how that story goes.
1: Mm-hmm.
3: So, yes, it's true the men supposed to contribute, but what about a situation like that, Andrew? What's your opinion on that?
1: A situation like what?
3: You being getting friendly to, let's say, hypothetically, friendly to somebody, you do not plan to have children, you all are two grown people,
1: mm-hmm.
3: you all spoke, you all sleep with each other, and things happen. Like, I know people call and say, well,
1: yes.
3: You know, if you don't have children, don't have. But realistically, we do. That's somewhat of a need for us, especially guys, right?
1: Mm-hmm.
3: So, why pass the blame or the buck on the guys? Because, well, I'm telling you from my...
1: I don't think anybody's passing the blame or the buck on the guys. I think if we are honest with ourselves, we have to admit that this is a problem which is caused by both the man and the woman. Because they made a decision. In fact, let me put myself in it. We made a decision to have sexual intercourse. And as a result now, you have a pregnancy. Now, I know, I understand people are upset and so on and this sort of thing, right? Now, there are two options. One option is people choose to have, you know, an abortion. I don't support that at all. But then what happens is that the females now say, well, I don't want to do that, right? I want to have my child. And the guys just feel that, hey, that's not what I bargained for. I made it clear to you, just like you just said a while ago, I don't want any children and so on. But at the end of the day, you have a child, an innocent child who has, you know, come as a result of the two people having sexual intercourse. Now, there's just no two ways around it. At that point there, my brother man, at that point there, you've got to show slate. You have
3: Andre,
1: to show slate.
3: Let me tell you, it's a problem. Let me tell you that. I just want to be careful of how I describe the situation, but I know somebody, right? Same scenario like we described. And he doesn't want to have nothing to do with the girl at all. Just
1: there you
3: because
1: go.
3: Of that, to the point where he dislikes the child.
1: You
3: because
1: see?
3: He never wants
1: exactly.
3: the child.
1: Because
3: you see what I mean?
1: That's not what he signed up for. You see? Yeah, he didn't sign up for that.
3: That could have easily been rectified early. I understand your opinion, the way you see abortions are not, you know. But, I mean, realistically, they have different people like myself mm-hmm. and other guys. And the truth is, we would not want to have children no matter what. No matter how good you look, no matter whatever, because at the end of the day, it's just a good time.
1: So how about that? Okay, how about not having the good time then?
3: Andrea, that's what I was just saying to you. We need to. It's a need. Andrea, I don't know if you have, how long you have gone without intercourse, but it is bad for most guys.
1: That's true.
3: A drive.
1: That's true.
3: So And even when you use condoms, the possibility of
1: always there. Always exists.
3: Andrew, what do you do then? What do you do? You understand?
1: Meet a good lady. Meet a good lady and marry her.
3: Andre, in St. Lucia.
1: Are you really St. Lucia? What do you mean by that?
3: Andre, I've been careful again for what I've said, but the few people I've been around with, majority of them have had boyfriends, men, whatever you want to call it.
1: Mm-hmm.
3: So I do not think you necessarily would get a good woman in St. Lucia.
1: Wow.
3: You understand?
1: Wow.
3: No. That's
1: so let me ask you. How would you describe a good woman? What is it that you're looking for?
3: That's a very good question. You dropped that on me. Yeah?
1: So you haven't thought about that before?
3: First and foremost, she has to be natural. Going with the physical first. No long eyelashes, no excessive makeup. They have some of them that wear makeup all the time.
1: Mm-hmm.
3: No loud or rowdy. None who has too many friends. None who likes going out to parties, jumping carnival. Nothing like that.
1: Mm-hmm.
3: Nothing.
1: Mm-hmm.
3: Just a symbol to herself, because the less friends you have, the less the probability of putting yourself in problems. Now, we're not being quiet girls.
1: That sounds pretty simple to me. Sounds simple.
3: Yeah.
1: So,
3: very simple.
1: So you're saying we don't have those type, those ladies in Zalusia?
3: Not really. Even the quiet ones, Andrew, no. Trust me. I. If I couldn't speak to you personally, you'd understand. But Andrew, let me tell you that. No. When I tell you no,
1: No.
3: I mean, if you do get boy, it's a miracle. Most women cheat. In St. Lucia, most of them cheat. Even if they go all out, they do flirt with guys, they do stuff.
1: Mm-hmm.
3: You understand, Andre?
1: Mm-hmm.
3: Yeah. And I think a point in your show where you were saying about, the other point in your show, again, going back to what you were saying, Nikki and things, Shema,
1: yeah. Mm-hmm.
3: Where fantasized. I have had girls that really fantasize of me when they're making love to the men.
1: You serious?
3: So
1: they tell you,
3: they're church-going girls. Yeah, Andre.
1: And they tell you that? And they actually tell you that? Wow.
3: Yeah. And Andrew, before I go, to prove my point, right, there is this one girl, strong 70s, wearing a long dress, every single thing, right? They say exactly how I describe the perfect woman for me, every single thing. But she had a boyfriend.
1: Mm-hmm.
3: So, you know, it reached a point where we discussed sleeping with each other, and, you know. So that was that. But here's the caveat. She never wanted to do it on Fridays or on Saturdays. It's always on a Sunday. And she had a boyfriend. When I tell you long skirt, the natural hair, every single aspect of what you can say. I'm serious. So do you not laugh?
1: You make me laugh.
3: No, that's true. That's true.
1: Sorry.
3: That's true. Sorry, that's me. So during the Sabbath, not one hell, during the...
1: Well, every day should be Sabbath then.
3: Boy, I was thinking the same thing. That's exactly what I said.
1: That might help. I might have been curbing unwanted pregnancy. Every day should be Sabbath.
3: Now that's the problem.
1: Imagine me or you as men, we meet this lady, right? She has a boyfriend, and she's still willing to go to bed with me or you.
3: Yeah.
1: I mean, the fact that she's willing to do that, you already know in your mind.
3: Exactly.
1: I can't trust that girl. I can't trust that girl.
3: But Andre, ironically, it was a call that I've been mentioning. Actually, this month, sometime early this month, I was somewhere, and she was in a car with a guy, and I already knew who the guy was, and I'm seeing she's with the guy, and then she's married, she has a child. And I'm like, watch that, my lord, look at that, right?
1: Imagine.
3: And she's still a 70s girl with the lateral plaits, the long dress. She didn't even go in the water. She just had a long skirt, and the man swam, he went to be stranded in the water, and she stayed there. And I'm saying, look at life. Eh? So that's why I tell you, Andrew, boy, that whole thing, and I personally would prefer to not have children ever.
1: Mm-hmm.
3: You understand, Andre?
1: Mm-hmm.
3: Me?
1: And also,
3: what I suggest we should do as men, when we do have children, or if I do, I will do a DNA test. Unknowing to or unknowing. And they have those online.
1: Wow. That means you don't trust them, period, man.
3: Not at all, Andre.
1: So let me ask you a question. Let me ask you an important question. So if the time does come when you finally decide to settle down, do you think that lady can actually trust you?
3: Yes, Andre.
1: Okay,
3: yes.
1: All right, okay.
3: If that's, remember you asked when I do decide. Eh?
1: Yes.
3: Yeah, so definitely yes. But I tell you, Andre, it'd be foolhardy of any of us as men to believe we could trust any woman we have. Believe me, you. believe me, you.
1: Wow.
3: Yeah, Andrew.
1: I can't live my life like that, my friend. I mean, imagine I have to be thinking that, you know, can I trust you? Can I trust you? I honestly, that's a stressful life, boy.
3: Big time. Big time. So it's just good to just be to yourself. I mean, you can have somebody. But always keep in mind the possibilities always there. That's how I see it.
1: Yes, yes,
3: I don't see that as a situation where you're going to trust the person and then your friend's telling you. And yeah, but Andrew, I've been there, done that.
1: Mm-hmm.
3: Your looks as a man have nothing to do with that. Your performance in bed have nothing to do with that. When a woman wants to do what they do, they will do what they have to do.
1: Yeah.
3: That's how I see it. So, I mean, as usual, great to Andrew. I'll keep on listening.
1: All right, my friend. Thank you. Thank you very much. Okay? Take care. Bye-bye. Bye-bye. Wow, that's an interesting discussion there with a young man as to how he sees life and how he sees ladies, especially, that they really can't be trusted. Now, we all know that that is not the case. I shouldn't say we all know. Some of us know that there are ladies out there and men, you know, who can be trusted. We just have to find, them. And that's the challenge, finding the person now that the female you can trust and the female finding a guy that she can trust. It's finding them, boy. That is the challenge. Where do we go? Where do we start? Yeah. Okay, so this is What's On Your Mind. Today, Monday, the 24th of August. Numbers again, the fixed line is 572-9710, 572-9710. Or you can call the WhatsApp platform at 287-0971. WhatsApp is 287-0971. We have another call. Let's go to the WhatsApp platform. Good morning.
4: Good morning.
1: Hello, good morning.
4: Good morning, Mr. Paul.
1: Hey, Mr. Swanson, how are you?
4: I'm okay, and you?
1: Very well. You're coming through loud and clear today?
4: Yeah, how was your weekend?
1: It was nice. Normally when you call, I'm always hearing some knocking and some banging in the background, but today, nice and quiet.
4: Oh, today, it will start just now. Today, I am weak now.
1: oh, I see. All right, okay. Well, let me not keep you too long then.
4: Yeah. Now, Mr. Paul.
1: Yes, sir.
4: Yeah. I want to tell the guy that just finished talk there. They have plenty good women in St. Lucia. Plenty. Plenty.
1: But where do you find them? And that's the challenge. Where do we find them?
4: Well, they have, but I don't know where you can find them, but they have.
1: Now,
4: yeah, they have plenty.
1: You know they have plenty. But if you know they have plenty, you ought to know where they are.
4: Yeah. They're in St. Lucia, Mr. Paul.
1: They are. All right.
4: Yeah. I know woman, people that the same thing you say, no makeup, no long hair, no long nails and this and thing.
1: Right.
4: I know people like that.
1: But the thing is that he also wants a lady. Thing. He also, and not just him, all of us want a lady that we can trust.
4: Well, if you don't put yourself out there, you can find them.
1: Mm-hmm.
4: Yeah.
1: Okay. So, okay, go ahead.
4: One thing, Mr. with Afa. About Mr. Sylvester too, dropping school. They have a system here up in Canada, Mr. Paul. If your student absent, the parents will get a call, and you'll get called like twice for the day.
1: Mm-hmm.
4: 11 o'clock and 6 o'clock, you'll get a call. If that child is absent for whatever period, they will let you know. If that child is absent for the whole day, they will let you know. Mm-hmm. And like if you are, like in the morning, if you get the call and they will ask you if you are aware of that child is absent, if you know you're like, they have a process you have to go through and let them know that you are aware of that.
1: Mm-hmm.
4: Yeah. So they will let you know for that. And then they will give, after you answer all the questions, they will give you a confirmation number.
1: Hmm.
4: And that's it.
1: Okay.
4: Now, Mr. Paul.
1: That's interesting, Mr. Swanson, what you're talking about there.
4: And
1: but
4: if they can put that system in the school back home too, like a lot of parents will be aware when the child at school or not.
1: Mm-hmm.
4: Yeah.
1: Mm-hmm.
4: Because it's keeping you up to date. Because I always have a call. Always. My phone does be full with messages because of my son. Always absent. Always late. Always.
1: You serious, huh? So who does the calling? Is it the principal or a teacher or some?
4: No, like, They put the system to in place because when the teacher do the attendance, after they will take it to the office, then they will see who absent, who not present, whatever, and then the system will go through there.
1: So let me ask you, I mean, if you don't mind sharing, you don't have to. What are some of the reasons that your son misses school?
4: Sometimes, like, he had to go out with the school. and play sometimes soccer, basketball, and them athletes and them thing. And most of the time too, like leaving home late, sometimes like he leaving home after 9 and school start like 9 o'clock. When it was my daughter too, I was getting the same call and like until I went to the school and that problem fixed.
1: Okay, wonderful.
4: Yes.
1: Now you see, the point I was making earlier, you know, of the children having a father figure in their life, it is extremely important. Extremely important. Yeah. And I find, you know, recently, last few years, there's been this push to downplay the role of the father by saying, you know, oh, look, I'm a single mom and I raise my child or my children well. I don't like that, to be honest with you.
3: Yeah. Now, Mr. Paul, on Friday, I make my statement and a guy from Matnik call and say, I have to relax. It's not everything I hear people say. I have to come and mention on air and whatever. So where is getting this thing when you call it and mention this thing? Where are you getting it? Yeah. If the commissioner say and whatever, or the man lawyer, because I think Albert Fridges is one of his lawyers. And Albert Fridges come out on paper with papers saying all the documents, all the thing, the police find in that phone, and the man reading it. So why am for me to say, okay, that's not true, or whatever, who I am? When the man was the lawyer of the man, and he have the evidence right in front of him, calling, and that's why Richard Frederick always like showing evidence, because if it was Richard Frederick, he will put it on the screen for everyone to see. So I don't understand. So all the time they were spreading rumors, text for checks, until the woman come out and say she never opened her mouth and tell anybody she had sex for money. And yet still, after they hear that, they still going up to a day like today. They still saying sex for check up to a day like today as we speak. Now, this morning I heard another clip.
1: And they shouldn't be doing that, because if the police have already come out and said something publicly, right, to go now and sort of contradict what the police have said now, you're putting the police in a bad light. We have to be more responsible than that.
3: They say the police lie. They say it's a foul play. They say they all kind of thing they're saying. All kind of thing. This morning I heard another pieces of clip. Mr. Vanguard, I don't know if he's the journalist or the police officer, his colleague, he was cautioned. And he said, like, this thing need to stop in St. Lucia. Because today it can be you, and today, tomorrow, it can be another. It could be you tomorrow. So this thing has to be stopped in St. Lucia. And I record a little piece. I will send it to you, because it's not too long.
1: Sure.
3: I'll send it to you, so you can hear it for yourself. So, Mr. Matnik, that's why I live. Hey, I start going up to Matnik at 1995, I start going up to Matnik. And when things turn bad in Matnik, when they were coming up and start doing things bad in Matnik, that's why I leave Matnik. I get fed up, and I leave Matnik, and I come to Canada. And Mr. Paul, they will not like it, but I will say it. When I come to Canada, all of those that was in Matni doing the bad things, they were coming up ahead. And Mr. Paul, I was so happy when they had put the visa. Because I see a lot of them was coming up already. I say, good. They put a stop into that. Yeah. Because anytime they reach in a country, they always want to mess it up and mess up the good. For the good one that come to work and do a daily, honest living for them life and their family. They come in to mess it up. Mr. Paul, I was so happy when they put it. Whether they like it or not, but that's my thing. Mr. Paul, have a blessed week.
1: Okay, Mr. Sonson.
3: Enjoy your day.
1: Looking forward to hearing you again on Wednesday, God willing.
3: No problem for that, Mr. Paul.
1: All right. Take care of yourself. Thanks for calling.
3: Yeah, blessing. All right. You are welcome.
1: All right. Let's go to the fixed line. Thanks for holding. Good morning.
5: Good morning. Good morning, Andre. How are you doing?
1: I'm well. How about you?
5: Not too bad at all. Hope you had a wonderful weekend.
1: Yes. Very nice. I hope hope yours was nice as well.
5: Yeah, mine is nice. I mean,
1: I haven't heard from you in a little while. All is well on your side?
5: Yeah, I try to stay away. Sometimes, you know, people, I did this, the situation has gotten so political. And I don't like the politics, so I stay away from it as much. You give a genuine contribution and people spin it and make it look political. And I get calls from people and people I never expect to get calls from. Because I don't want to be mad at people or have my tongue go a different place. So I just stay away from it altogether. I just avoid it.
1: Okay, my friend.
5: You make a genuine contribution to correct something and big people call you, that one call you, this call you and everything. So I just let it be. You know, so I'm on my quiet little vibes. But I have a situation I need to really need to look into it. The insurances.
1: Mm-hmm.
5: Insurance companies. You pay insurance diligently every month. Life insurance, health insurance. I pay health insurance of $315 a month for my family and I.
1: Yes, yes.
5: Okay, and when it's time to get paid, you know, my wife had a situation on the 1st of May of this year, and she'd been to doctor up and down. I mean, for no reason, somebody came and shot her trying to take her vehicle from her.
1: Huh?
5: Okay, yeah, my wife and my son, my 9-year-old son was in the car, and they tried to take her vehicle from her, and as she drove off, the guy saw it speaking to shoot her.
1: Now, they'll tell
5: you, a police officer, you are Seventh-day Adventist, you're supposed to know better. And I'm seeing my wife suffering all the time.
1: Wow.
5: I had jobs that I had to go and do. I had to leave that to take care of my wife.
1: Let me ask you. So they shot at the vehicle.
5: They shot through the window of the vehicle, not the door.
1: So
5: the window. It was in for her chest.
1: But let me ask you, why did they do that? Did she resist or something? What was going on?
5: Well, they tried to take her vehicle from her. The cowards were in the area already hiding.
1: Mm-hmm, mm-hmm.
5: They were in the area hiding by cops parking lot.
1: Uh-huh.
5: They were in the back of the vehicle. They were in the back. They hiding. Her vehicle was two from the entrance.
1: Is that in the city?
5: Cops parking lot on the chaussee. Yeah, there was at an all night church. It was at an all night church event.
1: Right, right.
5: Okay, all night prayer event. But she had to leave because my son was playing the piano for almost 4 hours.
1: Mm-hmm.
5: So she had to leave because next day she had to prepare for some cooking to feed the community.
1: Mm-hmm.
5: So she had to eventually go and get some pasta for some persons to cook, and she came back. Her parking was gone.
1: Mm-hmm.
5: So she parked in the court parking lot where a number of persons parked. But she was parked the second car from the entrance. So as you enter, her vehicle was on the left, vehicle on the right, second car. So it's not far in.
1: Mm-hmm.
5: But the cowards, young men are there, and people say, young men, I was a young man too, I never do that shit.
1: Exactly.
5: I was a young man too. I stayed out of work for over 2 years. I never did that shit. And God knows, I'm not going to say on radio, but God knows my heart right now. God knows my heart right now. I'm seeing my wife suffering. My son has to be going through this. My 9-year-old was in the car too. If he doesn't miss my wife, he goes straight to my... If my wife did not...
1: We're missing a part of the story. So your wife left the service and was on her way to get her vehicle, right?
5: Yeah, she went to the service to go and take some food items home for some person to cook the next day.
1: Okay.
5: But she had the bulk of the stuff. So they said they'll give her some help, they come and take the pasta.
1: Mm-hmm.
5: So when she came back, the parking she had in front of the church was already gone.
1: Mm-hmm.
5: So she parked now in Court's parking lot.
1: Right.
5: She went into the church.
1: Mm-hmm.
5: After doing her program and everything, my son keep on playing on the keyboard. She had to go, so she went and took the car with my other son so they can leave. When my son finished playing that last song, they would leave.
1: And what time was that, by the way? What time?
5: That was the opening of jazz, the about 1:26 in the morning.
1: In the morning?
5: In the morning. That was a holiday, all-night church activity.
1: So let me ask you, sorry to disturb you. So isn't there normally a security officer at that parking lot? I've seen a security officer there.
5: No. It's Scott's parking lot. It's closed at night. It's not. They don't have there. When I say park at your own risk.
1: Ah.
5: It's closed at night and stuff, but the parking lot was open. Everybody has activity, the opening of jazz.
1: Mm-hmm.
5: There are people all over the place. People parking cast trees, so they can go to the field and everything. People from the church park there, people coming in up and down. When she went for the car, my wife is situational way. She has presence of mind. She saw the situation, she saw it was okay to go for the car, she went for the car.
1: Mm-hmm.
5: Because the cowards were hiding behind the cars that were there.
1: So was she by herself? Car. Was she alone or she had the children?
5: No, she had my son with her. She had my 9-year-old son with her.
1: Okay.
5: But the other one was still playing at the church. She was still on the piano.
1: Mm-hmm.
5: So the thing is, by the time she makes the round to come and pick him up, he would have finished playing and they would go home. But when she went into the cowards were already hiding. And a good thing, I always tell people that too, and my wife practices the same thing too. As you enter your car, lock your door, then start your vehicle.
1: Mm-hmm.
5: Had she not done that, Andre, you would have opened the car and taken the car from her.
1: Gee.
5: For that same night, the fellas took 3 other cars from people. It's cars they wanted for them to go and commit their crimes. They want new cars.
1: Wow.
5: They don't want the Fit, they don't want the T, they don't want the Swift, they don't want the Noah's. People will see this car and they say, oh, look something. But if you get a new car, come with you. My wife, the car was not even a year yet when they came to take it from her. But she's seeing that. And the fellow knocking on the door, asking her to open the car. She, her vehicle was already started. She put a vehicle in drive for
1: so,
5: the move.
1: So were they brandishing any firearms when they asked
5: her? Yeah, he had a firearm, but the firearm he brandished. When she saw the firearm, she drove off. She drove off from the parking lot. You see the woman that enter a car, a big man like you, a coward you are. You know, this guy can never face me. Never in the life face me. Mm-hmm. Never. Okay? Because they're cowards. They can't even face my first son. Because they are cowards. Mm-hmm. I'm telling you, these guys have their day. And their day will come. I can guarantee you that. When they will do to somebody else, and they will make the mistake.
1: Yes.
5: They will make the mistake. Things will catch up with them.
1: Mm-hmm.
5: And my wife has to be suffering. My wife
1: let's just reverse a little bit. So they were brandishing firearms, I imagine, because they say a few guys, and they asked her to open the vehicle, and she just drove off, right?
5: Yeah, her vehicle already started, so she just drove off.
1: So when they
5: just left from the side of the vehicle, they were on between the two doors.
1: Mm-hmm.
5: So you wasn't seeing the person's face. You understand? They were standing in a way that they in the darkness, they're knocking on the glass with their hands stretched.
1: Mm-hmm.
5: So when they realized the car is moving off, they just came to the front, they just fired straight at
1: them. Now, them fellas really rude and out of place, you know. I mean, the person is driving off. You upset that they're driving off to the point where you feel you have to shoot at them?
5: But you see the woman and a child in the car again. And you tell me, I have to have mercy? I must be the nice guy and say, because I was a police officer or because I go into church? Well, I put that Bible down. I tell you that.
1: But my brother, I know you listen to me regularly, right? I've said this already. If I were a prime minister of St. Lucia, for example, and them fellas are caught for doing that sort of thing, where you have children involved and so on. There's the thing about life in prison. I said, execution. I'm serious about that.
5: I train already. Government can put a new thing in place. I can be employed to be the one flogging them fellas.
1: I know about flogging. That's too nice.
5: No, I'm telling you, Andre, there's flogging. Where you get a flogging?
1: I mean, you have a child in a vehicle, and that's what you're doing? So you don't care? You don't care?
5: Right now, I have to go through that thing. The expense over expense. And the insurance company is taking so much time to pay you. Documents you sent to those people since happened in May. Insurance documents sent to them in June, in July. And as greedy as they are, as, you know, you're paying free something a month, and you can't get your money back yet, you know. I have not gone into serious working yet, because I have to cook. I have to be dropping the children, not come back here, go back there, come back here, go and take care of my wife. That time she couldn't do anything for herself. I had to be the one bathing her, cleaning her, carrying her, walking her, for she couldn't do anything. I had to be the one doing all of that, plus cook again morning and night, you know. And you see, I have to go through all them stress, and for a young man to sit down and scratch his balls, and I have to be, say, boy, a young man. I was a young man too. And I never did anything as a young man, you know.
1: Mm-hmm.
5: I got messed up by companies. I got employee of the year 3 years in a row. And I never got my money back, you know. I saw a corrupt labor department. I saw a corrupt lawyer. A corrupt lawyer. The same lawyer I go into, he have the man bringing food for him. When I say food, Christmas time, bringing ham, turkey, the cake, the wine for him. But the man was into an agency. His wife is a business owner. I went and sing at a wedding the last time that he does them. Hey, daddy is there. I say, hey, where is he? He's there, he's lying down. He's there for 14 years. I said, 14 years alone? He should have been there longer than that. I didn't feel remorse. I worked hard. I wanted to start my own business. I got messed up. And the Labor Department guys making me come there over and over to a Mr. Ford. Mr. Ford on pre-retirement already. And for 2 months, I come up along to meet the man, and the man gone already. Later, he said, Mr. Ford gone already. Mr. Ford is not there again. And Mr. Ford on pre-retirement. Eh? Why are they making me come up and down like that? I said, no, not at all. They tell me, come next week Tuesday, come next week Wednesday. That's all. Eh? And the man on pre-retirement already. And the same man is dealt with. He buy all the people. All my money. I leave them. All of them finish for nothing. Andre, I leave a lot of things behind already. Forget about that and let go and let God. But that one, I mean, my wife is struggling. My wife in pain. My wife doing her degree there, and she has to be on a bed. She cannot stand
1: so,
5: up.
1: So,
5: she has to be.
1: So let me ask you. So where was she shot?
5: She was shot in the they aim for her chest, but because of the action she took when she saw the firearm, she threw herself over to the passenger side.
1: Mm-hmm.
5: So it caused her to be elevated, and she flushed the car out of the area. So the bullet now. Outside, inside pressure with the glass closed.
1: Right.
5: It deflected and it deflected and went down to her hip area. So the bullet is still lodging her leg.
1: What?
5: It broke the top of the femur and cracked the bone as well. It cracked the femur and broke the top. And the bullet is still lodged behind the muscles. They can't go after it because it's muscles. They're waiting for it to push out.
6: so they can see if they can go for it. Because if they cut the muscles, she might lose some function of the leg and so on. All that shit I have to go through because of what? Our own thing. We didn't look gifted. And I'm the one, I'm a police officer who still give hampers. Up to now, I still give hampers to people, you know. Look, we have a book program. I've taken the used books from the police, which are almost brand new. And we have a book program given to parents. People send us their book list. At the church, we do it. We give something. Look, yesterday, our church gave over 100 school bags to people. And we do a lot of community service, you know. Mm-hmm. And actually going for that same thing. I went to graveyard and met some of the same guys at graveyard doing a program with them. The police band was there for teaching music, you know. I met a number of the guys there doing programs with them, you know. Some of the same people we give hampers to in the CRB, giving hampers every year. And my wife had to go through that nonsense. I had to tolerate it because I was a police. Like, when you're a police, you're supposed to give your life. My wife, oh, you're a police, you're supposed to know better. And people on Facebook saying all about nastiness. They even say, I am the one. And maybe shot my wife.
1: Wow.
6: My wife and I were just celebrating our 20th
1: even
6: anniversary.
1: That?
6: Yeah, even as low as that. By the time will come, when they will see somebody doing their family something and they will say them. I think everything. My wife and I, we just celebrated 20 years of marriage this year, July. We were well advanced to do our renewal of vows and everything. All that is on hold. You understand? My wife is my best friend. We go everywhere, do everything together. We cool. And I have to be going for that nonsense there. People talk all that thing. Oh, my wife's not supposed to know. She's married to a police, so all that coming. You see how the way people think?
1: So what's the hold up? Just quickly, because we have to end the show. So what's the hold up with the insurance now? What's the problem?
6: Well, I'm sure you don't get anything at all, but I haven't told you anything.
1: They haven't given you a reason or anything?
6: They normally send the money to your account.
1: Mm-hmm.
6: But I taken the account not there. I sent what to about. Look, my son just came from Dominica with the secondary school's choir. And he came back down. I had to go. He came back down kind of sick.
1: Mm-hmm.
6: It took us another $1,600 for meds and labs and everything. Up to now, you can't get your repayment on things yet. You pay those people, and you have to take such a long time to get your refund. You know, and I will not call the company name. I know you don't want me to call names, but these companies need to be checked up, man.
1: So that incident,
6: when you call them, they vex, you know. When you call them about to follow up, they vex, you know.
1: So did that incident make the news? Did it make the news? Because I don't.
6: It's not a police shooting, so it wouldn't make much news.
1: Mm-hmm.
6: But they did speak about it.
1: All right.
6: They did speak about it for a short while. A police officer's wife, a retired police officer. And I don't trouble people. I don't trouble people, but I don't take nonsense. I don't owe people. I don't do drugs. People don't buy me. So people talking a lot about nonsense and stuff like that. My name, I am Alex Morgan. I'm not afraid to say I walk the streets clearly, freely. And for that to be happening to me, I'm pissed off to wrath, you know, Andre.
1: I totally understand, my friend. Totally understand.
6: I'll be watching my wife and just go back outside. My heart is heavy. You know, I'm saying it's not me the person came for. They just look to steal vehicles. People say a lot about nonsense about the things I must have done and it come back to me. What I did? I don't give a clear conscience. Anybody around town can tell you that. I'm an honest cop. I don't want to join the police. I want to join the army. I just took the police thing because I didn't want to go and fight a white man war. But to say this kind of nonsense about me and not even knowing things, just seeing things, your day will come. Their day will come.
1: Brother Morgan, thanks so much for sharing the story, but we have to, you know, wrap up.
6: I understand.
1: Thank you very much. Okay, you take care of yourself and, you know, we wish you, you know, your family all the best. All right, my brother?
6: Yeah, she's coming good. She's in good spirit. She's okay.
1: All right, okay. But your anger is certainly justified.
6: Yeah.
1: All right. Take care of yourself. All right. Bye-bye. All right, folks. So this is where we end. What's on your mind for today, Monday, the 24th of August? Thanks for listening. Those of you who listen, we appreciate that. And those of you who listen and actually call in, we appreciate you so much. Without you, we don't have a show. So thank you very much for listening. Until Wednesday morning, same time, 9 o'clock, for another What's On Your Mind, brought to you the compliments of La Place Alaison, Crown Auto, Ultramart Europa, and St. Lucia Planned Parenthood.
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Good morning, good afternoon, good night to our listeners and to our viewers in St. Lucia across the globe, especially those of you on Facebook watching us live, also on YouTube.

0: Sunday, I got some good rest, Andre. Mm-hmm. I needed that from since June.
1: Mm-hmm. All right. Okay. So well, good to hear that. I'm happy to hear that.
0: Mm, what
1: and
0: about
1: I,
0: you?
1: And I can see it in your face as well. You know, today you're coming all smiles and everything. So I guess you're well rested.
0: I'm sorry, Andre. Don't I come in here with smiles?
1: No.
0: That is not true, Andre. Never.
1: Sometimes.
0: That is not true.
1: Sometimes I get a kind of...
0: If you're busy...
2: You get gorget?
0: Me? Never. Never. Don't say that. Mm-mm. That's not me. No.
2: I'm asking him.
0: I hope the listeners are not listening to me.
1: No, but we all... Listen, we're all human. We go through those things.
0: No, but if I walk
1: because
0: in,
1: I'm sure there are times probably when you see me, maybe I may not be looking as welcoming as I normally am.
2: Not to me. You are always welcome. Yeah.
0: No, if I walk
1: I
0: in...
1: I do a good job.
0: Andre, if I walk in and you're talking, I will not look at you because you're talking.
1: Oh, so that's why. Okay,
0: yeah,
1: okay. Well, I take it
0: talking.
1: Back.
0: No. I open the door and I close the door very lightly.
2: Of course, yeah.
0: And I look at you. I see you busy. I don't want to disturb. So I go around and do my business. When we do eye contact, I say good morning. Okay. There was one day, Andre, I walked in there. You looked at me. You never said good morning. Did I ever say Andre's in a bad mood? No. Because guess what? Andre is concentrating on the caller, which is more important than me walking in at this moment.
1: That's to say so.
0: Yes, Andre. Yeah. Yeah. Just like if I am where you are right now and somebody walks in, I'm going to be concentrating on what I'm about to say than the person, because I feel the person can wait.
1: Natalie, you know what it I mean? Seems like opened a can of worms.
0: No, because Natalie say, no, I have to say that because you never know.
1: Okay.
0: The listeners sometimes take in every single word we say, Andre.
1: Okay.
0: So we got to be
1: all
0: careful
1: right,
0: when we say
1: certain so things. Let me just talk to Natalie now. Let me talk to Natalie.
0: Oh.
1: Natalie, maybe I told you I do a little of checking on the intermittent fasting.
2: Yes.
1: Yeah, or
2: yes,
1: you know,
2: yes,
1: skipping
2: yes.
1: breakfast and so on.
2: Mm-hmm.
1: Now, what I discovered, it's a mixed bag.
2: Mm-hmm.
1: It's a mixed bag.
2: Mm-hmm.
1: Apparently, this thing about breakfast being the most important meal of the day, that started, they said, by these cereal companies. They're the ones who were pushing this thing in their ads. You know, breakfast is the most important meal of the day and this sort of thing.
2: Start your day off right with a healthy breakfast.
1: Exactly, kind of exactly. So it's a mixed bag. But there's a little, a little bit of caution.
2: Yeah.
1: For example, skipping breakfast can lower your morning energy, reduce focus, and cause blood sugar dips. Over time, regular morning fasting is linked to a higher chance of weight gain, insulin resistance, and heart strain because it can trigger stress hormones and that lead to overeating later in the day. So I say it's a mixed
0: that
1: bag.
0: I believe in.
1: It's a mixed bag.
2: It's a
0: that
2: mixed bag. Because remember I said it's the science is always being updated.
1: Yes,
2: you have
1: yes,
2: to keep up with
1: yes.
2: the science because food science is never, it never stops. So keep doing your research and do whatever works for you.
1: Right. Exactly. Well
2: sure.
1: said,
2: yeah,
1: well said.
2: Yeah,
1: because I think Lady J pointed out the fact that you have people who do late night shifts and things like that.
2: Mm-hmm.
1: So
2: exactly,
1: their eating
2: yes.
1: patterns would be
2: different.
0: It would vary, yes.
2: Yes.
0: Certainly.
1: But for me, and I think, was it Lady J was saying, or was it you saying that breakfast is like really important because if they don't have it, they feel sluggish and so on. Was it you saying that? Because some people are that way. Some people.
0: I think you said your mom.
1: You said your mom is a breakfast lady.
2: My mom is a breakfast lady.
1: Right, exactly.
0: I think you also said it, Andre, because you mentioned one time, I don't know if it was when Natalie was here, but there was a time that you did mention when you went to school and how hungry you were. And once you started eating egg, you felt much better.
1: And you know why I was feeling that way?
0: Mm-hmm.
1: Because I bought into, as a young boy, I bought into this thing about the breakfast being the most important. It's Kellogg's.
2: It was
1: cereal. Uh-huh. So I asked my grandmother to prepare the cereal for me because, I mean, I want to, you know, enjoy the breakfast the way I see the kids do it on the ads.
0: Okay.
1: And when I had the thing, that's all I had.
2: Interesting.
1: And I went to school. Boy, I was miserable.
0: Mm. But, Andre, what about the oatmeal? Or was there oatmeal then?
1: Well, in that case, it was the Kellogg's cornflakes. That's what it was.
2: It's very light. It's not very filling.
1: I guess that digested so quickly.
2: Yes,
1: I tell you,
2: yes.
1: I was feeling miserable in school.
2: You were hungry.
1: I said, never me again. I've never done that since. So we can have the cornflakes, yes, but have some eggs along with it because of the protein.
2: The protein is good. Mm. And you know, speaking of eggs, like I was saying the last time and just now, with the food science always being updated, we were told, eggs, so much cholesterol.
1: Yes.
0: Yes.
1: Yeah.
2: Oh, be careful with the cholesterol. And I was one of, because, you know, I love eggs. So I have to be careful with the eggs. Blah, blah. And then I spoke to a nutritionist who said, by the way, that's been heavily exaggerated over the years, that one egg actually does not contain that much cholesterol.
1: Mm-hmm.
2: And in fact, we're being encouraged.

0: encourage to eat at least 4 eggs a day. That there's so many benefits to eating 4 eggs a day. Can you imagine that?
1: Of course.
0: That's crazy.
2: I'm not very much into eggs, but Andre is.
1: The research shows that an egg has every vitamin and mineral you could think of. Every single one that the body needs except vitamin C.
0: Yeah, exactly.
1: So, I mean, it's just a plus if you like it. Some people don't like it. Some people don't like the fresh salt.
0: I had 5 eggs yesterday.
1: For the day or just in one go?
2: What did you do? Just scramble?
0: Well, I like to eat them with my lunch.
1: Oh,
0: so
1: right,
0: I scramble them with whatever the lunch is.
2: Put it in rice or whatever?
0: Like instead of meat, I have eggs.
2: Oh, okay.
0: Yeah, so whatever the food is, that's my meat or my side or whatever. Okay. I like them. That's how much I like them. Yeah.
1: Okay. But for the parents, and you know, sometimes we have issues. The children are complaining that they're not feeling full or they complain about feeling hungry. Mm-hmm. We've got to include the protein in there, right? Either through the eggs, as we said there, or some other thing, you know, I don't know, could be lunch and meat, could be... Or dogs. You decide.
0: With protein,
1: something with protein that's going to hold the child. Make you feel full.
0: Mm-hmm.
1: Yeah. So others, like for example, the Rastafarians may probably choose peas and beans and those things. But you've got to have the protein.
0: So good. Yeah, I like peas and beans.
1: Got to have the protein.
0: Yeah.
1: Right? Just so I should mention that. So hey, listen. I said there's new science coming out all the time. Things
0: just
1: are changing.
0: Keep reading. Keep checking. Yeah.
1: But it was just so important. When I read that this thing about breakfast being the most important meal of the day, that's actually an advertising gimmick. That's what it was.
0: Yes.
1: And people thought that this was actually fact.
0: Yes. But Andrew, I was saying last week the thing about the milk. Drink milk. Milk, because it's strong bones and teeth. That's how we grew up in school.
1: Yeah.
0: And now cow's milk is not good for you. We know it's not good for you. It causes mucus and inflammation.
1: Mm-hmm.
0: So we eat. We have to drink get our calcium some other type of way. And there are foods that can contain calcium as well.
1: Now, again, the milk it's a mixed bag because it does have good stuff in there.
0: Yes.
1: For sure, it does. But just that it's high in cholesterol, especially the whole milk.
0: The whole milk.
1: So too much of it.
2: I like to warm mine. Some people drink it directly from the fridge. Yeah,
0: I like to warm mine.
2: I must warm mine just in case I warm it.
1: Yeah, so it has good stuff. It's just the abuse of the thing. That's the problem. Too much of it. Too much. Yeah, simply drink like water.
2: Yeah,
0: really?
1: Yeah, I've seen it already. Take a thing, just like glug, glug, glug, glug.
2: Yeah.
1: I've seen
2: it
1: already.
2: And that's a lot of mucus.
1: So, let's stick with the food then. Let's stick with the food, okay?
0: What's up at
1: Tomaso Bread Place, that's right. You mistake a lime there, Although you say you don't lime.
0: I don't.
1: So let me ask you, so did you stay home for the entire weekend?
0: The entire weekend. Just like I told you I would. That's exactly what happened, AP. And I plopped in front of the television and watched a Netflix movie on Saturday, and yesterday I did some drawing and some cleaning.
1: That's my weekend.
2: Same thing, Andre. Same thing for me.
1: Wow.
2: I never left the house.
0: I'm an indoors girl.
1: I have to take a lime, man.
0: Why?
1: Outdoor lime, I'm talking about. Yeah, I mean,
0: you need
2: even if you're playing, even if you're working.
1: If I'm not playing, I need to take a little lime.
2: Oh, okay.
1: Take a little lime somewhere. Do something.
2: So sleep is not for you.
0: Sleep is not for you.
2: Like the week has passed. A new week is coming. Don't you have to get the body back into gear?
0: Yeah, like you recalibrate.
2: Don't do that, Andre.
0: That's how I feel.
1: For example, the Saturday, we don't work on a Saturday here. Mm-hmm. So I stay in my bed up until 9 o'clock,
0: absolutely,
1: something like that.
0: Yes.
2: So you get the extra hours.
1: Yeah, okay. Definitely.
2: But then
0: you're up and you're out.
1: Mm-hmm. Once you see my eyes are open, Anuali. This thing about staying on a bed and lying there. I find a bit. I've had 8 hours in a bed already. What happened again?
2: You can tell Andre is not married.
0: You have to lie in the
2: you
0: bed.
2: You can tell Andre is not married. Once my eyes open, I have to get off the bed. Andre, you can tell you're not married.
1: Of course.
0: Wow. That's fascinating.
2: Very.
1: Well, one of these is Lady J. I challenge you
2: to
1: tell us what happens. You know, when you up. Give us the whole story, what happens, because obviously it's different with you, because you're married, right?
2: Yeah.
1: So it has to be different. So you must give us the entire
2: thing
1: from A to Z.
2: Simple.
1: A to Z.
2: Sunday might be the day when hubby wants to cuddle up and stay. I have to think about that.
0: Absolutely.
2: Weekdays, it's like everybody jumping, gotta go. So chances are Sunday's the day.
1: So during the week, you'll act like me then, during the week?
0: Yes.
2: Mostly.
0: During the week, you have to get
2: you gotta move.
1: You get it wasn't that.
2: Natalie, you're a big woman. If you're not married, there might be a man in the room.
1: I forgot that part. I forgot that part.
2: She's not under 18.
1: I think I was assuming. I was assuming. Okay. She's
2: right.
1: By herself.
2: Right. Right. Exactly, Andrew. Mm-hmm.
1: I hope your mommy knows. I hope your mommy knows about that.
0: Oh, my mommy knows nothing. Mommy is so beautiful.
2: Now she's hearing.
0: But she's an understanding mommy, right, mommy? Understanding.
1: All right. So let's go. Let's go to the food now. Let's go to the food. Okay. So at the Thomas of Bread place today, the menu is stewed backs or stewed saltfish or sauteed pig snout, served with ground provisions, lentils, and tossed salad. Okay, again, the menu for today at the Thomas of Bread place, stewed backs or stewed saltfish or sauteed pig snout, served with ground provisions, lentils, and tossed salad. And remember to check out their wide variety of Seamoss beverages, which include blueberry, there's beet with flax seeds and chia seeds, Bamba Day with sunflower seeds, coconut, ginger, peanut, and peanut punch, and regular flaxseed and chia seed Seamoss with milk or without milk. So that's what's happening at the Thomas of Bread place
0: today. Whole milk, if it's whole milk, you might say, without milk. Yes, depending on
1: exactly
0: what you like.
1: I was at the Thomas of Bread place on, was it Friday? Friday. I went up there to get my lunch and stuff. And while I was there, some visitors were there sampling the bread and so on. Okay. And man, they were just freaking out on the taste of that.
2: They started
1: bread.
2: Eating it right there?
1: Right there. And they said, oh man, this is delicious. This is delicious. I said, oh boy, imagine that.
0: Yes, this
1: is delicious. This is delicious.
0: Yes. But so they tend to love our food, visitors to our country. Mm-hmm. They tend to love our food,
1: And it's true, the bread is delicious. Have you ever tried it?
0: I have.
1: You have? Okay.
0: Yes.
1: It's delicious for true.
0: It's delicious,
1: there's something about it. When you see that thing comes out fresh out of the oven. Mm-hmm. Oh, man,
2: and it's
1: that's
2: a different,
1: hot.
2: I don't know, it's a different taste and smell when it comes from
0: straight from the oven.
2: Sort of oven.
0: Yes,
2: yeah.
0: Yes.
2: Yeah. It's funny, you know? I just like that smell. I don't know, I like that
0: when I visit my grandparents.
2: I like it. Exactly. It reminds me of when I was a child. Mm-hmm. My grandma used to, well, not my grandma, because when I was small, I knew my great-grandma. She was still alive.
0: Okay, right.
1: Yeah. Amazing. Okay, so now, for those of us who have, issues with pain here, pain there, right? Koto Nimala. Well, head straight for Silton's Rub. 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And ask for Silton's Rub. We understand it does a great job. Okay, so please check it out. Mm-hmm. All right, so as usual, is there anything you guys want to talk about before we move on?
2: The Kings won on Friday.
1: Oh, they did.
2: That's what I prayed for them.
0: You really prayed.
2: I didn't go to see the match, but I could hear it at home. So when hubby walked in, I said, "Who won?" And I'm looking, and he said, "The Kings." I said, "Oh, my prayers have been answered. Amen."
1: But let me ask you something. Now we're talking about that. So when we pray about something, and what we request doesn't come to fruition, how does that make you feel?
2: That everything doesn't have to happen the way you want it to happen. Mm-hmm. And this one just didn't happen, and hopefully the next one will come to pass or future, you know?
1: Okay.
0: When I was a little bit younger, I used to feel disappointed and confused.
1: Mm-hmm. Yes.
0: You know?
1: Yes.
0: And then I got older, and I think, well, my notion about it is the idea of attraction and energies, you know. So you put something out there, you get it. And so the more resistance you have to the thing that you're asking for, is it delays the thing that you want. So I started thinking about that, and that helped a lot.
1: Yes. Mm. Yeah, because sometimes we get very, very disappointed when we pray about something and it doesn't come to fruition. And sometimes the thing is really, really important and you want it to work out in your favor, and it doesn't work out.
2: Even a job, Andre.
1: Say again.
2: Even a job. Some people go for an interview.
1: Yes.
2: And they feel they've done a good interview because of the questions they answered, the feeling they got, to find out it is somebody else that gets the job who, in their mind, have no experience compared to them.
1: Mm-hmm.
2: And that obviously upsets the individual, prevents the individual, even gets low self-esteem from doing interviews and so on.
1: So do you feel that, like, God has let you down?
0: No.
1: You don't feel that way?
0: No, I've never felt that way, no. I always feel like, as a human being, I don't know everything. Mm-hmm. And there's just something that I don't know.
1: Okay, so let me give you a little example. Mm-hmm. I'll give you a little example. I meant to speak about this so we can segue into that right away. Jill Biden, the wife of former President Joe Biden, she was talking about her experience with her children, because her children now have been dealing with some very, very, really serious stuff.
0: Yeah.
1: I think Hunter Biden, issues with drugs,
0: substance
1: abuse and so on. Even having some weapon that he used while he was high on drugs, which is just a very serious, serious thing. And she had another son called Bo Biden. He was dealing with brain, I think it was brain cancer.
2: He
1: died, he passed. And this lady was praying, you know, for him. And she said she kept hoping and hoping up until, she says, he took his last breath.
0: She was still hoping.
1: And she spoke about her disappointment. She didn't say she's disappointed in God or anything like that, but I think that's what she really, really means to say. She's not saying it, right? But she spoke about her disappointment. And it's true. You do feel disappointed because there's some things you figure that are really super, super important. And it just doesn't work your way. And you have to ask yourself, boy, I mean, did I believe, you know, did I, maybe something I'm doing, you know, that I didn't do properly. And this, you know, you ask yourself, because you, in your mind, why wouldn't God grant you that request? And I could imagine a mother seeing her son suffering would say, Lord, please, you know, would you heal my son? And this sort of thing. It doesn't happen.
2: I think when I read it, she also says, take me, give him the opportunity. And when I read that, that reminded me of my mom, because my mom was praying that, take me, give Carlos, my brother, the opportunity. I've lived
0: my life.
2: So she was disappointed.
1: Now, isn't that, a little extreme to say to God, take me instead? Isn't that a little extreme? Because
2: at the time, she did say,
1: because in other words, as though she feels like, I would prefer my son living than me.
2: Yeah.
1: All right? So, Lord, take me instead and then allow my son to live.
2: Yeah.
1: And now, since her son died now, she's turned now to praying to him, the one who died, and asking him now to intervene for his dad, who's going through a severe form of prostate cancer. That's Joe Biden, huh?
2: Yeah.
1: Yeah, they said it's really, really bad.
2: Take into consideration his age as well.
1: Yeah. Now imagine at that age, you're going through that. Andre, that's a heck of a challenge.
2: It's been a lot of pain.
1: Yes, they said it has actually, the president's cancer has actually metastasized to his bones.
2: Yeah. Ooh. Yeah. Yeah. So he's in a lot of pain.
1: At that age there, at that age.
0: Wow.
1: Yeah. So, so she spoke about, you know, praying to the son. So what do you think about praying to your dead relative to ask them to intervene, you know, to ask, you know, to speak to God on their behalf? Do you believe in those things?
0: I don't know. I try to stay sort of unbiased and neutral, because again, I don't know what's happening on the other side.
1: Right.
0: I have no idea. So I don't pretend to know what I don't know.
1: Mm-hmm.
0: What I will say is, again, as I keep sort of reading up and hearing people's conversations and some testimonies, some near-death experiences, people who've passed away and then come back, they say things that we don't even are not taught, you know, in the religious sense. So it opens up a world of what is possible for us here as mortals versus where these people go to when they leave us. So is it impossible that somebody who's passed away can help you here? People say your ancestors are with you, your grandmother is with you, you can feel your mom with you. People say that all the time. So I am not going to say it's impossible that on the other side there's some sort of supernatural power or intervention possibility that maybe God has granted them to be able to intervene on your behalf. So I'm not going to say that she's wrong to do that, nor will I say it's right to do it. I don't know. But I will say I feel for her immensely to have gone through all these three men in your lives all have been living or have had circumstances, very difficult circumstances.
1: Yes. In fact, she was
0: must hurt as a mom and a wife.
1: In fact, she was speaking about her son Hunter, because he's kind of like come out openly. And by the way, he was supposed to have gone to jail. Huh?
0: Yes, to jail. Mr. Biden created a situation
1: gave him a pardon.
0: Pardon, yeah. Mm-hmm.
1: And you see that, huh? As the president of the United States, he had already said he wouldn't do it. I guess he wanted to show that he's firm and he won't take sides and this sort of thing. But listen, the man is a father.
0: You're a father. Father.
1: Imagine you putting your foot down and saying, well, brother man, sorry, I can't play favorites. You have to go to jail. Imagine how he would feel. So I understand. Yeah. I understand why he would do something like that. Yeah.
2: But Andre, I still feel that, you know, with all the rehabs they have over there, why haven't they put him in there for longer than, say, 3 months?
1: Well, he took treatment.
2: Coming out.
1: That's the thing, because remember, these are addictions, and these things are tough. Tough. Because remember, I was telling you about the thing, the triggers and so on.
2: Yeah.
0: It's very serious.
1: Yeah, you put yourself around somebody who has the problem, maybe. Yeah. Or even, listen, I was talking to a guy who had a problem with crack, okay? Mm-hmm. I was talking to this guy, and he said to me, Andre, I want to stop this thing. I want to stop it. I try. He said he stays in his house. And he says, it's like the thing is actually calling him. Mm-hmm. Come and get me. Come and get me. Yeah. And he says he can't take it anymore.
0: Yes.
1: He ends up going to get it, and he's going right back into that same cycle again.
0: Yes. Because so when they go into addiction therapy or treatment, they say you're an addict for life.
1: Exactly.
0: Even if you're not currently using alcohol or drugs, you are an addict. Because, like you say, it is in your system and it will never fully leave you.
1: You remember I was saying so the other day when you talk about repenting and so on? I say you're the same person. It's just that with the repentance, the power of the Holy Spirit suppresses these feelings, to want to go back and do the same thing you're doing before.
2: The fight.
1: But you're the same person. Yeah, it's the same person as that. When I talk about my experiences, things I've been able to give up, right? And I say that to my friends. I'm this close to going back.
0: Okay.
1: Just this close. And it's just because of constant prayer every single day, asking God, help me. Help me not to go back. Help me. You know, is that even with the thing about the ice cream, for example, right?
2: And that was on my mind right now.
1: Every day I ask God, give me the strength, Lord, not to go back to that way of eating.
0: Cream, yeah.
1: Give me the strength.
2: And obviously you're really doing injustice to yourself because you're still buying it. I'm putting it in your fridge.
1: Well, no, I buy it for people. I buy it for people. I don't want it.
2: It's not temptation. So
1: no.
2: What I'm saying,
1: no.
2: For you, that's great, Andre. And I keep saying bravo to you because it would have been a temptation for me. Seriously. I got to be honest. It would have been.
1: Up to Sunday.
2: I'd rather not bring it home.
1: Up to Sunday, I went looking to see if I see something that would be, you know, more fit my new lifestyle. I can't get anything.
0: Yes, really? I know. It's hard.
1: And I see all the stuff there. I'm reading the labels. I can't choose everything.
0: I remember I saying that, guys. I remember when you try to eat this so hard, everything has something.
2: I like, I just think of moderation. And maybe today I eat, forget the word moderation, I just eat it.
0: Yeah.
2: That's just me.
1: Mm-hmm.
2: I just feel it's important, and I probably shouldn't say that because, I mean, a lot of people think I'm a lot into health, and I am, but I am not into you must eat this and you must eat that. Mm-hmm. I'm not one of those. Mm-hmm. Seriously, I'm not. Mm-hmm. I exercise, yes. Okay, but I'm not one of those who keep telling myself, don't eat this, don't eat that.
1: Yeah. But, you know, going back to Mrs. Biden, she was talking about having to see her son talk about his struggles with cocaine and so on. And she said, it's tough as a parent listening to him say that and say it publicly, you know, because, you know, parents feel as though, well, maybe it was my feelings, something I didn't do, if I should have done more. And she said she feels it, while she's happy that he's sharing his story. But at the same time, she says she said it's tough watching your own son talk about those kinds of things.
0: Mm-hmm.
1: Yeah.
0: Mm-hmm. It's hard. I mean, I'm not a parent, but I would imagine how difficult that would be.
1: Another difficult one, Natalie and Lady J, is seeing your son or your daughter on the streets.
0: Mm-hmm.
1: And you can't reach them. They're in another space,
0: mm-hmm.
1: another zone. Mm-hmm. I feel it for parents who have to go through that kind of thing.
0: Mm-hmm.
1: That's tough to see your own child. Whether it's your father, your mother watching you. Sometimes the children come right where you are. They're there, right? But they come there maybe to ask for a favor or something.
0: Mm-hmm.
1: And I guess as a parent, you have to decide, do I help this kid anymore? Am I spoiling him or her by continually helping them?
2: Have to ask how it started, Andre. Did it start from the house? Did it start from school? Did it start from the neighbors? We always have to ask that.
1: Yeah,
2: because
1: that's true.
2: Sometimes the parent may not be responsible, but there are parents who put their children out and makes it worse.
1: Mm-hmm.
2: You know?
1: Yeah.
0: That's the tough thing. Mm-hmm. Yeah, it was the best
1: way of handling that sort of thing. But to see this, there's so many of them. In fact, I was reading in Jamaica, the number of people who you have on the streets in Jamaica Let me see if I get the figures there. Listen to that. There are over 2,442 street people, as in 2025.
2: In entire Jamaica, right? Not in one...
1: They said in all 14 parishes.
0: Okay.
1: So 2,442. Mm-hmm. And they said out of that amount, you have 1,903 are males, right? The vast majority. And you have females, which I find is very, very high, 539. It's a lot.
0: That's a lot.
1: It's a lot of street
2: people. I wonder if I can get that statistics for St. Lucia and Trinity.
1: A lot of street people, right? And they said that, for 2024, the unofficial figure was 2,168. So you had less in 2024 and you have more in 2025. Mm-hmm. Okay? Now, it's good that the Jamaica government is keeping tabs on this thing. But that's a lot. That's heavy, man. That's These heavy. Are homeless people. Over 2,000 people who are just home on the streets. So I was saying, as a parent, when you see that, when you see your child and your child that was a baby, and you know you rock them to sleep, you cuddle them, you kiss mm-hmm. them, you know, you play with them, mm-hmm. those kinds of things, and then to see the child there, because it's always your child,
0: mm-hmm.
1: no matter how you cut it.
0: Yeah.
1: Right, that's tough. That's really, really tough for any parent to go through something like that. Mm-hmm. I wouldn't want that on my worst enemy, to be honest with you.
0: And speaking of that, you were speaking about addiction. Your friend said, you know, it's calling him. I there was a movie based on two books. The father wrote a book, and his son, the addict, wrote his own book, telling the same story. And the son had been to rehab 16 times.
1: 16 times, you see?
0: 16 times.
1: Lady J, I hope you listen to that, Lady J.
2: I'm listening, but I'm also getting went the statistics.
1: Went to rehab,
0: Mm-hmm. 16 times.
1: 16 times?
0: Mm-hmm. Yes, the son. And his father, the father's wife, the boy's mother, called him and said, you know, he's off somewhere doing whatever. And he said, he's going to die no matter what we do.
2: Mm.
0: Wow. That's where the dad had gotten to. Because there was just nothing. It really is a horrific, horrific thing.
1: And you know, sometimes when they're in rehab, they leave the facility.
0: Yes, they run away.
1: They leave the facility.
2: Yes.
1: I think Chris Brown did something like that one time,
0: Okay.
1: He just left. Because you can't take it anymore. Because it's about drilling you and you know, making you help you to walk the straight and narrow. Mm-hmm. And boy. I tell you, there's something.
2: And then you wonder how people go to prison, do things to go to prison. When you were so restricted, Andre.
1: But you know the thing about those habits, right? The things that you see we're addicted to. There's actually pleasure in those things, you know.
2: Yeah.
1: And you know, for some of us, we miss it. In the minds of some people, why would somebody find pleasure in smoking a cigarette? You understand? Some people tell you, it calms me.
2: That's right.
1: Up on the weekend, a lady said to me, it calms me when I'm going through my stress. That's what she said to me.
2: I've heard that. I've heard you... You think twice even before speaking, because what you do is to pull the drag. Yeah, I've heard that. A lot of people say that.
1: Yeah, or some people, it's alcohol. You watch it in the movies. They're under stress. First thing, have a drink.
0: And it calms them. Yeah. Okay.
2: But Andre, I pulled this up, and it says, for St. Lucia, it says, an official St. Lucia National Homeless Plan reported that it was difficult to obtain an accurate
3: Welcome,
2: national count.
3: Welcome, big surprise,
2: people.
3: Big shock.
2: But, hear that. That plan cited research by Dr. Marcus Day.
1: Mm.
2: Okay, Marcus Day, good morning to you. Estimating about 500 homeless people in Castries City. I've never seen so many.
1: 500 in the city?
2: In the city. I've never seen so many.
1: I've never seen so many.
2: Maybe six, eight. I've never seen more than that, Andre. Wow. However, in the city center at the time of the research. Mm-hmm. But it didn't say which year that research was. And then it says the same research estimated approximately 50 to 100 homeless people in Viewfort.
1: 50 to 100
0: in Viewfort.
2: That's a lot.
1: 50 to 100. Sorry.
2: People in Viewfort only.
1: 50
2: homeless.
1: You said 52.
2: 50. 50.
0: Meaning the range is 50.
2: Yeah. To Andre.
1: Oh. Okay. Now I get it. All right.
2: To 100 homeless. Now, it says, importantly, these figures are historical estimates, not a current 2026 count. So they're still looking at the 500.
1: If you see,
2: but they're still looking at the 50.
1: If that's St. Lucia, I'm sure it's 2016.
0: Exactly.
1: I'm sure of that.
0: 1986.
1: Yeah, somewhere around there.
2: St. Lucia's newer statistical programs are improving the country's poverty and social data picture. The 2025-2026 survey of living conditions and household budget surveys. So that's something else they're talking about. Because we are just talking about people on the street.
1: Mm-hmm.
2: So,
0: but you know what's sad?
2: When they're sticking to their 500.
0: When we see the ones, they're just roaming. You just see them. Usually it's a young man. You know, he's just walking the highway. Mm-hmm. And where is he going? Nowhere.
2: He goes all the way to the top.
1: Up and down the highway.
2: All the way, yeah, and come
1: up
2: back
1: and
2: down.
1: Up and down.
2: And there's one
1: down,
2: that's always sleeping.
1: Day.
2: There's one that you will find sleeping. I've walked, I've seen him in the bush. Made me jump, though. In the bush by when you come up from Secrets, right? When you get to the very top.
0: Oh, okay.
2: He's sleeping in that brush right there, yeah. Very dangerous, because if a car happens to, you know, for whatever reason.
0: Yes, he's gone.
2: You know?
1: Nice. And you know, sometimes, I want to mention something. Sometimes you can help those people and they can really disappoint you. And that can now affect how you move forward.
0: Mm-hmm.
1: Do I help people like that, you know, moving forward? Right?
0: Yes.
1: I get that story already.
0: Mm-hmm.
1: There's this boy I see walking up and down and he's barefooted.
2: He's in, bro. I'm sure he's in.
1: And I said to myself, boy, that must be a torture for this guy to be walking on this cold, this hot, hot pitch like that. Every day walking up and down.
0: No,
1: so I was looking forward to seeing him someplace where I can do him a little favor and give him a pair of slippers. Okay?
0: Uh-huh.
1: So one evening I was by Republic Bank in Rodney Bay. And I actually saw the young man sitting on the steps there. I said, oh, here's my opportunity to do something nice. I said that to myself, right? So I had my nice, nice slip on me, you know. Nice, nice slip. I tell you, one of my favorite things.
0: Mm-hmm.
1: So I went up to him. I said, let me tell you something. I see you walking up and down the streets every day like that, right? I mean, aren't you feeling, isn't your feet giving you some stress over this thing? He told me, yes. I said, I tell you what, I have a pair of slippers there. I'm going to give them to you, all right? So I took out the slippers off my feet and I gave them to him. Now, folks, I'm not saying
0: and
1: that to
0: barefoot.
1: Show off.
2: What's the man's size?
1: Pardon?
2: It was your size?
0: You're barefoot now?
2: No, well,
1: I mean,
2: that's then.
0: No, I mean, in the moment that you're giving him the slippers, were you barefoot?
1: Yes, yes.
2: Because
1: yeah,
2: he has his vehicle.
1: And my vehicle wasn't too far away.
0: Okay.
1: Right?
2: I've done that.
1: So,
2: but Andre, what's his size? You give him your shoes?
1: Well, it fit him for sure. Because when I gave it to him, he put it on and it fit him.
2: Good.
1: So I said to him, take good care of it, you know, the sort of thing. And I felt so good.
0: I know.
1: I felt so good that I wanted to give him that. And, you know, and I felt really, really good.
0: I know.
1: The next day, I'm driving up now. I seen a man walking barefooted.
2: He may have sold it or he may have dropped it. One of the 200.
1: I said, Gaston,
2: sold it.
1: What are slippers I gave you last night? What are slippers? He just laughed.
2: He just laughed.
0: AP, let me tell you, I identify with what you're saying on so many levels. Because my brother and I, we did a play in Ireland many years ago. And we went, back then we used to eat McDonald's. So we went to a McDonald's, right? And there was a homeless lady sitting in the front. She was very disheveled. She asked us for some food. I don't know if she asked for money. I think she asked us for food. So we went inside and we bought her a meal, brought it out for her. And she looked at it and she said, wait, no, I don't know if she wanted onion rings or something, and she threw the whole meal away.
1: You gotta be kidding me.
0: I am so serious.
1: Man, wow.
0: She literally flung it like this. Like,
2: so
0: we were
2: opened up, right?
0: She just flung it.
1: She wanted onion rings.
0: She wanted onion rings. And we were just gobsmacked.
1: Yes,
0: never imagined that something that could happen. And we went to our director and we told her the story, feeling very justified in our, you know, and she said, you don't have any right to say that she doesn't deserve onion rings just because she's homeless.
2: Mm.
0: And we just went...
2: Yeah, for something like that, I generally would ask if I want to have the conversation.
0: Not
2: what
0: that
2: exactly
0: she was right to throw them away, but she's just saying, check yourself in what you're thinking. You know, but it's true because...
2: Yeah.
0: And what I took from that, I don't know if you all would agree, this is going to be very, very, very potentially, it might cause some...
2: Some people?
0: Yeah. Mm. But what I believe is, oftentimes, not all the time, wherever a person is where they prefer to be.
2: Yeah.
1: I see what you're saying.
0: So you have compassion.
2: Mm-hmm.
0: And you wait to see if they need or really want your help.
2: Yeah.
0: Because when you offer the help, it's usually...
2: Yeah.
0: Mm-hmm. It's incredible because usually they're in dire straits, like the guy you saw and our lady. And you're thinking you're helping, but you're not because they don't really want to be anywhere else. And that goes for many different things.
1: And I guess, again, it's where they're at.
0: It's where they're at.
1: At the time there.
0: What their mindset is and what they think they deserve.
1: Yes, yes, yes. Yeah, because I remember when there was a sister, Teresita, she was working with a home. She's back in Africa right now.
2: Yeah, and Sister Teresita. Sometimes she listens, Andre.
1: Yeah, she does.
2: You never know if she's listening this morning.
1: Well, if you ask Sister Teresita, hey, good morning, good afternoon, good night to you.
2: Yeah.
1: Yeah, and she was saying that the clients, right, at that particular home, they just leave. They just although they take care of them, they just leave. They just leave. They want to be out there. They rather be out there, as you said. So
0: Andrea, let me tell you, it's something that you have to tell yourself to be okay with, because you think you're helping people. You see someone in a bad relationship, somebody who's being abused, somebody who's in a bad job, somebody who's on drugs, alcohol, and you want to go in and you want to save them. And they, most times they get angry with you.
1: Yeah.
0: Because they don't want to not be there. Usually when someone is discomforted by their life situation, they change their life situation. They really
2: but it takes
0: do.
2: A lot of time.
1: And that's the
2: and a lot of time, a lot of effort, and a lot of people stepping in their way. But you're right. Eventually, if they want it.
1: Yeah.
0: Yeah, you
1: and will. That's the freaky, freaky thing. Like they just have an aha moment.
0: Yes, yes, yes.
1: Like something just lights up in their head. And they just come back home and they try to get themselves together. But the problem with that, and I've seen that already, there's a particular guy I know, he was living in I won't say where, in a particular area. I know him personally. Personally, I know him. And he was gone. When I say gone, you know, you go into this zone until you can't reach them.
2: Yeah.
1: And you could see one day he was looking lucid and everything. And I looked at him. He's trying to change, but so much damage has been done already.
0: Yes.
1: So much damage has been done to this guy. You could see he's trying, but it's just going like a point of almost like no return. It's hard to come back from something like that. So boy, as I tell you, so when Mrs. Biden was speaking about that experience there, you know, I think we can all understand. But you know, she was saying she really felt betrayed when she was praying and stuff and asking God to do certain things, and God just didn't do it. From my experience, all I could say, there have been things that I've asked the good Lord for, and I believe in prayer. That's me. I believe in prayer because I've had my own personal experiences, right? Some of it, I've spoken about it publicly already. Sometimes I speak about it privately. I believe that when God says to me, no, it's because he has a better idea, a better plan.
2: Okay, that's how
1: I see it. And it's true, because when I say, true for me, because when I see certain things that I wanted done at a certain time and it didn't work out, I saw the reason later down the line. And I said, Lord, thank you that you didn't intervene at that point. I wouldn't have learned the lesson. You understand? So that's it from, just my experience.
2: And that's good.
1: Okay, now, talking about, I was telling somebody on the weekend, I heard the Prime Minister's faux pas. And I say faux pas because he was speaking about, there's a clip that, let me see, I don't know if I can get the clip, where the Prime Minister made a certain statement was it alcohol or spending money? And if you're going to have a beer, he says drink a half or something like that. If you're going to have a beer. Let me see if I can get the actual...
2: No, who was saying that, Andre?
1: Prime Minister Philip J. Pierre.
2: Okay.
1: Let me see if I can actually get the...
2: Just don't take it.
1: Get the clip.
2: Drink it.
1: Let me see if I get the clip. So one of these clips there, I'm not sure which one is it. So I have beer one, beer two. So it's going to be one of them. Let me see. Let me just play. Let me play it. Let me see.
4: If you a customer drinking three beers, so that means how much a beer? I doesn't drink beer. How much a beer? $5 a beer. Easy maths. So a beer is $5. So you're spending $15 to buy beer. All I'm saying to you, all I said to you, is take $2.50 and put aside to send your children to school.
1: Right? That's what he really meant to say. But the way he said it, it didn't come out like that. Let me see if I get the actual clip.
4: School is opening. If you want to drink three beers, drink two and a half. Leave the other half to give your child to go to school.
1: You heard what he said? Leave the other half to give your child to go to school.
0: That's
1: it's almost
0: the
1: like,
0: copa, yeah.
1: Yeah, almost like you're saying to her, well, let the child go.
2: But you've bought it. How can you buy a beer and give back the money? You've bought it already. So, unfortunately.
1: Yeah, but you heard what he said, right?
2: But I understand where he's coming from.
1: And I was saying to somebody, you know, we need to cut people a little slack.
2: Yes.
1: Right? Mm-hmm. I mean, the Prime Minister wouldn't deliberately make a statement
0: that.
1: You understand?
0: Ridiculous thing.
1: No. But I guess at the moment, you get caught up in the moment. You're speaking on off the cuff.
0: Yeah.
1: We have to take all these things into consideration. So just
2: we have to understand where he was coming from. But you know, Andre, some people would not.
1: Yeah, and that's the point what I'm making. I'm saying he's a human being.
0: Mm-hmm.
1: He's not perfect. We do the same thing all the time. It's like me on the air sometimes. I'm happy my friends would bring it up to my attention.
0: Mm.
1: You just make what they call an honest mistake.
0: Mm-hmm.
1: And they would bring it to you. They tell you, hey, you said something and you know, that's not what you're supposed to have said and this sort of thing. So we're not cutting people any slack. It's like you've got to be almost perfect.
0: Perfect, yes.
1: So I'm really saying here, this is unnecessary where the Prime Minister has been criticized for that. He wouldn't mean what it sounded like there.
0: No.
1: The Prime Minister wouldn't mean something like that.
2: Mistake, Andre, but I still think sometimes we can be corrected so that we don't make that mistake in future. I mean, yes, we might feel it because not many of us. It depends on how we criticize. Instead of saying it nicely, kindly, hey, you said so and so and so.
1: Right.
2: Come on. Of
0: very
2: course.
0: Rough and very aggressive.
2: So I get that. But if someone calls me up and tells me something I said, like maybe when you say the time, probably
1: or the date.
2: Mm. If they call me up and I oh thank you, I didn't realize that. And if I'm still on air, I make a joke out of it.
1: Mm-hmm.
2: You know, I say, where was I? I'm rushing the day or something.
0: Right.
2: And I say the right time.
1: Yeah.
2: But Andre, still what he said there is.
1: It is comical. But you know, some people pick up on that. I'm just saying, yes, it's true.
2: And can use that
1: maybe
2: against
1: call
2: him.
1: Call him privately and tell him, hey, you know, you said so and so, so and so. But to come out, you know, the way we do it, to come out in public and so on and try to embarrass the gentleman. I mean, I'm saying we ought to know the Prime Minister. He wouldn't say something like that deliberately and to take it at face value that's exactly what he means.
0: To take it literally,
2: Intelligent people know that's not exactly what he means. Let's put it that way. People who like to make a big deal out of something will obviously.
0: But speaking to that, the fact that he is speaking about, I mean, I know
2: savings, because he's an economist.
0: I know he used alcohol as maybe an analogy for other things, you know, in general. But we do have a culture of extraordinary alcohol abuse in this country.
1: Yes,
0: so
1: we do.
0: By the time somebody's placing alcohol consumption over sending their child to school, we have a problem there already. Which,
1: And can you imagine that we are opting to, you know, have a good time instead of making the sacrifices needed to take care of our children.
2: And these are the same children that might be able to or will take care of you when you get older.
1: Yes.
2: So it's important to educate the children, because the more you educate them, if they stay on the straight and narrow, of course, the better jobs they get. The more educated they are, they learn how to, as he's saying, economize, save, and so on. Mm-hmm. And then they can take care of you when you get older.
1: Yeah, let me just say it here to our parents, those of us who take parenting lightly.
0: Mm-hmm.
1: Parenting is a serious responsibility.
2: Agreed.
1: That's a serious responsibility.
0: Yep.
1: And it's not about you anymore. It's about those children, right? Now, I know some of us can go to extremes. We say, let me give the child everything I didn't have and this sort of thing. Mm-hmm. We can go to extremes. But generally, the children come first. Yeah. Whatever it is, our needs and our wants, it has to take a back seat. It's scary. That's why you see some people run away from that responsibility.
0: Oh, yeah.
1: A lot of men run away from that.
2: Yeah.
1: We don't want that responsibility, because it's too much. It's like, sorry. It's a lot.
2: They're not ready for it.
1: It's a lot. Yeah, so they run away from that thing and leaving the poor lady now alone.
0: All alone.
1: To pick up all the pieces.
0: And you know the vicious cycle is, somebody else put me up on game, like, you have a child, you need help to take care of the child, so you get a boyfriend, but the boyfriend will not take care of somebody else's child, so you have to have a child for him.
1: Yes.
0: So that he can take care of
1: you.
0: And then that just, until he shares 7 children. For different men.
1: And I want to say bravo to the men who take on the responsibility of other
2: somebody
1: men's
2: else.
1: Children. Bravo to them. And they take it on, and they take it on very, very seriously. Right? They act as though they're the children's
0: proper
1: biological
0: father.
1: Parent.
0: Mm-hmm. Yeah.
1: Bravo to you all men who do this sort of thing.
0: Yeah.
1: Bravo. I mean, a woman will love you. the woman who has those children, you act that way, she's going to love you. It's true. Right?
0: Wow.
1: I mean, unless, of course, you have other issues. You have other issues.
2: I was about to say.
0: And the other traumas.
1: Yeah.
2: Let's just make sure he's good in all ways.
1: Exactly. Anyway, so finally, I spoke about that last week. A lady in England, her name is Ethel Catterham. She celebrated her 170th birthday on Friday. Mm-hmm. And they were asking her... Now, before I say that, she's an interesting story. Right now, there's a guy who's 113 years old. Hmm. He's from Brazil. So he actually was hailing her and everything.
2: Oh, really?
1: Yes, giving yes. Her, yeah. Yeah, you know, thumbs up, 117. Wow. So he's trailing behind. And they said she actually outlived her two children. Yes, and her husband as well.
0: Yeah.
1: Okay? Yes. They said she survived COVID. Yes, imagine that. Because she contracted COVID. And she survived it.
2: Wow.
1: Yeah. She survived it. So that lady is made of old iron.
2: Yeah.
1: So they asked her about, you know, what would she say is responsible for her longevity?
2: Mm-hmm.
1: She didn't speak about food or anything like that. She said she never argues with anyone. And I know Natalie's going to like that. She says, I listen and I do what I like.
0: Come on, girl.
2: So you're not telling them, no, you're wrong. Yes, yes. Do you
1: listen to you? Yes. Okay, go ahead,
2: All right. I like that.
1: I do what I want.
2: Mm-hmm.
1: Yeah. In other words, you don't worry, you don't complain, you don't quarrel.
2: Yeah.
1: So they also said that's
2: a good way, stress-free.
0: I love it.
2: Mm.
1: She had eight siblings.
2: Mm.
1: Eight siblings, and they all dead.
0: They're
1: all gone. She's the only one who's still alive from that family.
2: Did she in this thing say where she is, who is taking care of her?
1: Yeah, she's at a home.
2: Okay,
1: in Surrey, England. Mm. She's also now the oldest person in the world, right? Recognized by the Guinness Book of World Records, 117. Mm. And before her, there was a nun. Her name was Sister Ina, right? She was 116. She died 116.
2: Wow.
1: That's the nun.
2: So she's just gone past 1 year.
1: Yes, 117. And they said that this is the first time that, of course, since records are being kept, that the United Kingdom has somebody who has actually reached that age.
0: Yeah.
1: 117.
2: To me, there was somebody in Dominica. Understood that was...
1: Oh, yes.
0: Over 100?
1: Yeah,
2: like 130-something. Andre, you can't remember that?
1: But they couldn't prove it. That's the problem.
2: They couldn't prove it, yeah.
1: Yeah, they couldn't prove it.
2: From Dominica, I remember reading that.
1: Couldn't find her birth certificate or anything like that. So it's just a saying in the community.
0: Right, that she's about
1: 130-something.
0: Whoa.
1: But there's
2: Andre, wouldn't it... I mean, you could maybe not say 130-something, but... I'm sure there might be somebody older than her that, if their faculties are 100%, could say, I knew her, you know, and then go back. But you're right, they may not be able to say
0: it,
2: it's exactly 130.
0: Because once the Guinness Book of World Records comes into play, they need to have all their facts, everything.
1: Yeah, exactly, exactly. Yeah.
2: So she didn't get into it, but but they were saying, I wonder if she's still alive, Andre.
1: Who?
2: The same woman.
1: No, she died.
2: She died.
1: That's for sure. So we have Jean Calma. She's the oldest known person that has lived past 122. She died at 122 years and 164 days. That's in 1997. 122. Remember I said to you all that when God had the flood and everything, and God said, man's day shall be 120. That's what was said. So it just goes to show that proves that the human body can go that far. Okay.
0: I really believe that.
1: Yeah.
0: When people say, "Oh, he was 81, he lived a lot," I was like, 81. To me, you're like a child.
1: Are you serious?
0: Say, 81 is young. 81 is really young, Lady J.
1: Wow.
0: You're supposed to just be getting up and getting, because hey, what? You're born, you spend the first 25 years in school. Okay. All right, great.
2: I say 21.
0: Then they make you go and have children. Okay.
1: They make you go.
2: You have your children.
1: She didn't say.
2: She go and make her child.
1: She didn't say they make you go and have sex with them. She didn't say that. They can make you have children.
2: Okay, I guess radio. So she said children. Put it nice. Okay.
1: Yeah, so they make you have children.
0: No, the society kind of tells you should have children. So you go have children and then you spend the next 30 years bringing up your children, making sure they're not a drain on
2: straight
0: society.
2: Down road.
0: Yeah, you just said it, Lady J.
2: Mm-hmm.
0: So 50 years of your life has gone by and you're just now realizing who you are and what you want. So you're young.
1: Yeah.
0: You're just now wondering, oh, what do I want to do? Maybe I should travel a little bit. Maybe I want a dog. What kind of dog do I want? Do I want plants in my house or plants outside my... Like all these things, you just come... You're a teenager at 50 years old.
1: 50,
0: Yes, Lady J. And at 80, you're a young adult.
2: Okay.
0: You see? And so at 120, you have lived a full life. That's how I see it.
1: Yeah, it's true. It's
2: good
1: true.
2: For you.
1: But as I said, I hope that's proof.
2: Andrew, that's how you see it?
1: Of course. No, I hope that this is proof that the human body, the lifespan, you can go up to 120. Mm-hmm. But of course, you have to do the right things. Mm-hmm. So she lived to be 122. So she broke the record. Now, there's after God had said that, there are special cases. Yes, in the Bible, I know for sure that Abraham lived to be 175.
2: What?
1: That's the Bible. That's the Bible. Okay, that's the Bible. I'm not saying that it happened. You know, we don't have any proof.
2: Is that dog world they're talking about? Because Andre, you know, when the dog is 1 year for us, that dog is about 10 years already. So I mean, we have to be careful when we say that age.
1: Yeah.
2: Gee, what's 70?
1: So his son, Isaac,
2: what?
1: Recorded in the Bible, he lived to be 180. Okay? And that's after God said it's going to be 120.
2: Mm.
1: You understand? And there's a priest. He lived to be 130, I think, 130. And you had Isaac's son, Jacob. He lived to be 100, and I think 136 or something like that.
0: Yeah,
1: so the body can take some good knocking, man. Mm-hmm. Yeah.
2: Andre is really into it. No wonder his mind is set for.
0: That's why he looks like he's 27. Mm-hmm.
1: Yeah, 110.
0: That's why you look like that. 110.
1: Yeah, 110. Yeah. I hope I make it to 110.
0: You're gonna make it. You'll make it.
1: Yeah, man.
2: Positive thinking.
0: Positive thinking.
2: But Andre, I'm not going that far. If it happens, it happens. Thank you, Jesus.
0: Yes.
2: But I'm not thinking that far ahead. No. Yeah. No, I don't. I don't think that.
1: You know, the world.
2: I think maybe in the late 80s, 90s, and I don't go. I don't even go further than that.
0: Okay.
2: Yeah, my thoughts will not bring me. It'll pull me back.
0: Yeah. Mm-hmm. I understand that.
2: Yeah.
1: But this world is a dangerous place. I want to say that. It's a very, very dangerous place. But it's also a beautiful place.
2: Yeah.
1: Okay, the beautiful things about life.
2: If your faculties are 100% there. Yeah.
1: So this thing about, you know, being in a coffin or being cremated, I don't fancy that yet. You understand? Yeah, I'm not interested in that. Mm-hmm. Seriously.
0: Yeah, I agree. 100%.
1: Seriously. I mean, I don't control it.
2: No.
1: But I don't fancy that at all. Yeah. My brother Tony used to say here publicly, Andre, I could go now. He used to say that.
2: Because he felt he lived a good life.
1: Yeah, he said, Andre, I can go now. He said to me, promise me, when I go, you're going to cremate me. Promise me that. He said so publicly. Yeah.
2: After a while, that's a good conversation to have. And after my dad died, we used to speak about that openly at home. Oh, yeah.
0: Wow.
2: Yeah, we do. Mm-hmm. And that's why I say I don't see beyond that. Because we talk about it.
0: I don't like talking about it. Mm-hmm.
1: Have you lost anyone in your family yet?
0: My uncle, well, my grandmothers both have passed, but they were older, so it wasn't so hard. But my uncle was quite young, and he passed a couple of years ago.
2: I think you feel it more if the person is living inside of your home.
0: Oh, yeah.
1: But we need, you know, Natalie, we need to talk about it because we don't understand it.
0: Mm-hmm.
1: For example, when you have people who are terminally ill, and you have family members who don't even understand what's going on.
2: And these people are in a lot of pain.
1: They see the parents acting a particular way and they have no idea. They think maybe they're in pain or something. They do not know what to do. So we need to talk about it. We need to have that conversation.
2: Yeah.
1: Yeah. And I want to work on that. I want to work, when I say work on it, I mean like having a program talking about those things.
0: Mm-hmm. Oh, yeah.
1: But it's to get the right person to host it. That's the thing.
0: Yes.
2: I'm with you on that one. I want to listen to that for sure, Andre. Yeah. Mm-hmm.
1: Especially things like Alzheimer's and dementia. You have a parent who's in that position and you don't know what to do. You don't understand what's going on.
0: Mm-hmm.
1: Right?
0: Mm-hmm. And again, so many ideas about what contributes to the dementia.
1: Exactly.
2: They say how you this, how you that. And we're not sure. We're reading about it and we're not sure. Because it's telling you how important it is to eat right. And you think they've eaten right. But there are other people who are very fit and still get
0: Alzheimer's. Oh, speaking of Alzheimer's, I just read something that said hearing loss contributes to dementia.
1: Hearing loss?
0: Yes. Mm. So if you have hearing loss, even if you're in your younger years and for some reason your hearing is going, it can contribute. Mm.
1: There was a doctor here who studies this sort of thing, dementia. She's an expert, and she said that diabetes, of negatively impacts the brain.
2: Yeah.
1: Diabetes and high blood pressure.
2: Yeah,
1: right.
2: I read that one.
1: There seem to be some kind of connection between the diabetes. Let me tell you. See that disease, it does not play, right? It affects every organ in your body. Every organ. That thing does not play. You know, we take it lightly. Yeah, I have diabetes, like almost like a badge of honor. Yeah, I have my diabetes. No, that thing is dangerous. It is dangerous. It affects your eyesight, your heart, right, your liver, your it attacks every organ in the body. It is very, very dangerous.
0: But you know, there are some St. Lucians guys who really, they want to get some kind of disease, so they have something to talk about.
1: Really?
0: Back that shocked me when I was, but back in the day, I used to go to Fitness Freaks, and Fitness Freaks, there was a lady there. She came. That was when chikungunya was going around. She's like, but I'm not even getting it. I have nothing to talk about.
1: Imagine that. And I know some people who want a hurricane to hit St. Lucia,
0: yes,
1: so they can experience it.
0: Yes.
2: Go to the country that has it and experience it. I mean, I was in Malaysia and they had the tsunami. Let me tell you, Andre, we're talking about 20 feet.
1: Mm-hmm.
2: And the higher you... Andre,
0: that is scary.
2: That is scary. No. Please don't ask
1: for
2: it.
1: I've been through a few hurricanes already.
0: I've never been through
1: it. It's not a nice experience.
2: No, it's not.
1: It's not a nice experience. But some people want to experience it.
2: Andre, those tall trees, we have not seen it here. The tall trees are bending all the way down.
1: Yeah.
0: And even when we have a storm and you can see the branches of the trees, you can, you feel like you're in another dimension. I can't imagine the hurricane.
2: Mm-hmm. Exactly.
0: You know?
1: Boy, very
2: for somebody
1: dangerous.
2: To say
0: so
2: that.
0: Scary. Very
1: alrighty, so let's get into the shout-outs. We have icing on the cake today.
2: Okay.
1: Yeah.
2: All right. Monday. So. Andre, first thing I want to say is Russell Lake.
1: Yes, congratulations. Five years.
2: Mm-hmm.
1: After Charles called the water this morning. So Russell, hey, congratulations,
2: Russell,
1: my friend.
2: Yeah,
1: wish you all the best. Another five.
2: Holding on strong.
1: Another 10, 15, 20, 25.
2: Yeah, with rooftop. So first person we have, Sharon. She says, bonjour, Reverb family. And Catherine McPhee says, good morning. Happy new week, Andre, Lady J, and Natalie. Thank you, Catherine.
0: Thank you.
2: Sharon Peter also says, good morning from South Jersey. And Elvin J is watching. Now, Shechub says, happy new week, people. Okay, Shechub. Irene is watching. Martha Shop says, pleasant good morning, Mr. Andre.
1: Pleasant good morning.
2: She sends you a kiss and a hug.
1: Shechub?
2: You, Martha, Martha's Shop.
1: Oh, Martha's Shop. Oh, yes. Mm-hmm. Thank you, Martha's Shop. Thank you very much. Thank you. Much appreciated. Back to you.
2: Mm-hmm. Lovely Lady J. She sends me a heart. Thank you so much. Appreciate. Beautiful Natalie. She sends you a rose.
0: Oh, well, thank you.
2: And to everyone else, she sends peace and prayer.
0: Nice. Mm-hmm.
2: Thank you, Martha's Shop.
0: Thank you.
1: Thank you, Martha's Shop. All the best to you and your staff.
2: Mm-hmm. And Irene says, bless Monday from Massachusetts.
1: Oh, yes, Irene.
2: She's moving.
1: Wow.
2: Have a productive week, Lady J, Andrea, and Natalie. Hope you all had a great and restful weekend.
0: Mm-hmm. Yes, thank you.
1: And hope all is well with
2: three
1: you.
2: Three hearts and three kisses.
1: Yeah, and hope all is well with you. I'm looking forward to having you back home.
2: Mm-hmm. Shechub, she says, happy new week to my online guy, LOL.
0: Oh.
1: That's me? Hey, right. Boy, this is getting it good.
2: That's from Shechub.
1: Good.
2: That's from Shechub. Yay.
1: Shechub used to be on my case. Boy, black
2: every
1: is red.
2: Every single
1: I don't
2: day.
1: Know. I must have done something right.
2: Every single... Well, you forget the day you told her off.
1: I did?
2: Andrew really got upset with
1: him. Oh, yeah, that day.
2: Shaking and all when he was talking. Mm-hmm. Isn't that what happens with husbands and wives?
0: Of course.
2: I mean...
0: You know, the deeper the passion, the more the upset.
2: Exactly. Exactly.
1: Yeah, who's talking?
2: Mm-hmm. Now, Paya says, talking. Good morning, and a prayer. Martha James says, good morning. Fantastic day to everyone. Blessed love. She sends a heart and a prayer. And Pius is laughing. I don't know why. Something we may have said, but he's laughing.
1: Mm-hmm.
2: And Marcia Joseph is watching. She says, good morning to all. Blessings for the day ahead. I'm feeling better.
0: Oh.
2: Did she?
1: And who's that? Who's that?
2: Marcia James.
1: Marcia James.
2: No, Marcia Joseph. Sorry.
1: Oh, Joseph. Okay. Well, Master, whatever it is you've been going through, wonderful.
0: We're glad
1: good to hear that. Yeah. Good to hear that. Yes.
2: Madeline is watching. Good morning, Madeline.
1: Hey, Madeline. Good morning to you and your family.
2: Mm-hmm. And Lucita.
1: I hope she called Russell to wish him happy.
2: I'm sure she did that.
1: Fifth birthday.
2: I wouldn't be surprised if there's a message from her on that.
1: Yeah, most likely.
2: Lucita says, good morning. Motivation Monday to Andre, lovely Lady J, and Natalie. Be safe.
1: Yes, Lucita.
0: Thank you.
1: Morning to you.
0: Thank you.
1: And let's say good morning to Joella. Remember Joella?
2: Yes.
1: By the way, Joella, if you're listening, you had sent me a message, I think about three weeks ago. I did respond immediately, but she hasn't checked her messages up to now.
2: Maybe that phone not good again, Andre.
0: Wow,
1: well, okay.
0: That's a long time.
1: Yeah, so Joella, I did respond immediately, and you haven't checked my responses yet, all right? Just so you know.
2: Mm.
1: Yeah.
2: Okay, Madeline says, good morning, my lovely people. You are Jamaican today, Madeline? Okay. She says, trust that you had a restful, strong, and strong end. Yeah. Have a marvelous Monday. She sends 3 wrapped hearts, mm-hmm. and she sends hearts to all of us, extra hearts.
1: Thank you. Mm-hmm. And right back at you.
2: Yes. And there we go with Lucita. She says, good morning, everyone, and the live and Radio Garden. Share the link. Happy 5th anniversary, Rooftop Tropics. Media, family, Russell Lake, great job. Bravo, my friend.
1: Yeah, man. Mm-hmm. Yeah, bravo. 5 years. Mm-hmm. Yeah, not bad, not bad, man. Yeah. Yeah, you know, you have a new business. Sometimes you don't make it past 1 year.
2: Mm-hmm. 6 months.
1: Yeah, 6 months sometimes. Mm-hmm. Boy, it's rough. It's rough.
2: Yeah.
1: Mm-hmm.
0: And Lucita, you're coming up says,
1: on 3. Yes, we get number 3 soon. 3, yeah. October.
2: Mm-hmm. Lucita, what are we having?
0: Lots of
1: I'll tell you.
2: So, we already in August, Andre.
1: Yes.
2: Lucita Japier says, shout out to Joella Yard. You just mentioned her. Dee Francis, Sister Maura Ogis, and Becky.
1: Yes, enjoy your day. Entire

0: watching, you know, because some of them
1: and not commenting. Yeah, maybe first time commenting.
0: So we don't see the names. Okay, there's some conversation going on, and then Madeline says, "Happy 5th birthday anniversary to Roof Tropics Media today. Celebrate, celebrate."
1: Mm-hmm.
0: And Barbara Xavier says, "Good morning to all." She sends hearts. Have a wonderful Monday. Blessed love. Stay. Say, I think she wanted to say. Say, I have to go to a meeting. Goodbye.
2: Oh.
0: But it says, oh, there's the thing hiding among the. She says, I can't stay. I have to go to a meeting. Goodbye.
1: Okay.
0: That's Barbara Xavier. Well, thank you for coming on and saying hello. Yeah. Mm-hmm. Appreciate that. Lucita Japier says, sometimes, Andre, like my cousin died so young and the parents are alive, some parents will ask for that wish. My condolences go out to the family and the entire bus, library, and Harrell Estate.
1: Okay, Lucita.
0: What happened over there?
1: I'm not sure.
0: Mm. Okay. And Joan Chowdhury says, good morning, Andre, beautiful Lady J, and Natalie, and everyone listening. Hi, Joan. She sends hearts, kisses, and prayers. 3-1 for each of us. Thank you. And Madeline says, Andre, some people take the shoes from them.
2: Oh, sometimes, somebody take the slippers. Yeah, sometimes.
1: But he could have said so to me because I asked him what happened.
2: And he laughed.
1: He just laughed.
0: Maybe he don't even know.
1: He
0: probably was sleeping somewhere.
1: And he walked away.
0: Fall asleep somewhere and they take it. I can tell you that some of them sell them.
2: Mm-hmm.
0: Well, I did see that.
1: Yeah, I think that's the more likely.
2: More likely, yeah.
1: Yeah.
0: So there's some conversation going on, and then we continue with Lucita Japier. She says, Andre Paul, laugh out loud. She's laughing. She says, you make me laugh. I dressed my brother. She laughed again. The following day, I saw my brother with the old clothes he had before.
1: That's what they do. That's what they do.
0: Yes. It's hurting as family, but get used to it.
2: Mm-hmm.
1: Yeah.
2: It's true. It's very true.
1: I mean, we've had experiences right in the little area. You give them the clothes. For some reason, they just go right back to what they like. Mm-hmm. It's almost like they're rebelling or something. I remember one time I gave this guy some of my clothes there, and he had the shirts like
2: bundled around him.
1: No, like how can I explain it? Okay.
0: Wrapped.
1: The part of the shirt that goes supposed to go on the inside,
0: uh-huh.
1: and you have the other
0: wrong and right.
1: Right, exactly. So he had it on the wrong side,
0: inside out.
1: Yeah.
0: Uh-huh.
1: Yeah.
0: Yeah.
1: That almost like a rebellious kind of thing.
0: Right. Maybe not.
1: It's strange.
0: Maybe not. Maybe in putting it, he just never.
1: Every time
0: it.
1: Like that?
0: Every time he sees it?
2: Mr. Avery, I
0: but at least he wore it, right?
1: Pardon?
0: At least
1: he wore it. But he's rebelling or something. It has to be different.
0: Did it have marks on it or something?
1: No.
0: Or it was plain,
1: good quality stuff.
0: Out?
1: I get him on there.
0: Okay.
1: Good quality stuff.
0: Mm-hmm. Madeline says, someone she meant, asked for money, and you give them something to eat, pal, they that's send it. The eats behind you. You got to be careful.
1: And that's here in St. Lucia?
2: Oh, yes.
0: They do that here too.
2: Oh, yes. Oh, yeah.
0: You have to be careful.
2: Yeah. But that has never happened to me.
1: Because I have my friend Brenda. She most likely is listening. And Brenda feeds a lot of the homeless people. They come there every morning, as I usually go there, get my breakfast and stuff. The guys are there by about 4 o'clock.
2: Mm.
1: They know. So they come there, come and get their stuff, and they move out, right? So they're more than happy to have it.
0: Yeah,
1: yes.
2: But you see, they come there.
1: Yes.
2: That's what I was saying.
0: So they trust her.
2: Yeah. No, they're making the choice.
0: Yeah.
2: When you give them something, you never know if they're going to actually take it.
1: Right. Right. And another thing, it's true, they trust her, because I heard these guys speak for the first time. I heard these guys actually having a conversation. I'm like, wow.
0: Yeah. They trust her.
1: They're actually having a conversation with her. And normally the guys talk just on their vibe.
0: Many
1: they don't
0: talk,
1: look at you. They're just going about their business and that's it. But they come there and actually have a conversation with her. She also feeds the stray dogs as well. Cats, stray cats. I mean, Brenda, oh my gosh. How would Charlie say it? An angel without wings? That's another one again.
0: Right.
1: That's another angel without wings.
0: So Tony Thomas says, that's for you, Andre. Man, Andre, your testimony is so uplifting.
1: Yes, I. Thank you very much. Thank
2: Which
1: you.
2: Which one is that?
1: About my experiences and stuff with the things that I was addicted to.
0: Oh, and people addiction you mean ice cream, eh?
1: Yeah, well, among other things.
2: I mean, ice cream is very sweet.
1: Yeah, exactly.
2: So you might want to go back and taste it again every time you have it, right, Lady J?
1: Mm.
2: Right, Lady J?

0: the ice cube.
1: Madeline Alexander.
0: Right?
1: We shall LOL. You got me.
0: Mm-hmm.
1: She chirps, says, shaking my head at you, Andre.
2: Yeah, I know. I know. I know what she's referring to already. I'm sure it's our little discussion about the Prime Minister. I'm sure.
1: Lucita Jopier, sure, yeah, that would have been around this time in the conversation, yeah.
2: Mm-hmm.
1: Well, well, well, Andre. You forgot the PM when he was in opposition. He used to criticize Shasne in everything, especially during COVID-19.
2: That may be true. That may be true. But, you know, we have
1: that big... doesn't mean... But if you were on radio, you wouldn't be saying the same thing you just said.
2: None at all. We are supposed to be bigger than that, right?
0: I agree.
2: We are not supposed to act like somebody else, okay? If you have that happening in our society, well, we finished, you know. You understand? Mm-hmm. We have to be different. Even if somebody hurt you and harmed you or whatever, right? Yes, maybe you can bring it up.
0: Mm-hmm.
2: Remember when you said so and so, you can raise it with them. But for us to act the same way because the person acted like that doesn't get us anywhere. It doesn't accomplish anything.
0: Mm-hmm.
2: So we have to be bigger than that. And especially if we know what the person did was wrong. So somebody decides to attack.
0: Wrong.
2: Say a former prime minister decided to attack somebody, somebody's character or their family character or their name or something, right? And you know what they did was wrong. You know that. So now you're in the position. Do you do the same thing?
1: True.
2: Right?
0: Yeah.
2: And say, oh, well, when you were there,
0: you did
2: that as well. So that gives me the right to do it.
0: Mm.
2: No, we have to be bigger than that. So, Lucita, I understand where you're coming from. But even if it happened back, we must not continue that. When you hear about, for example, the current prime minister saying, when he wrote letters to the former prime minister, the current prime minister wrote letters to the former prime minister, and he just ignored his letters, right? Mm-hmm. He didn't. When you get into office now, and the current leader of the opposition writes you a letter,
1: do you do the same thing?
2: Exactly.
1: Agreed.
2: You have to be bigger than that, and you set the example.
1: Yeah. Yeah.
2: So tomorrow they can't say you did just like they did.
0: Mm-hmm.
1: They may forget what they did to Andre.
2: It will remind them.
0: Yes, yes.
1: Lorena Maida says, Andre.
2: Hey, Lorena.
1: Good morning. Can buy sorbet. It is as good as ice cream.
0: Mm-hmm.
1: It
0: that's
1: is
0: a good point. Yeah.
1: But it's icy. So I prefer.
0: I don't think it has dairy.
1: Try it. You might like it. And good morning, ladies. May you all have a beautiful day ahead. Yeah, Lorena. Thank you.
0: Thank you,
2: Lorena.
1: She says three prayers. There's conversation going on with Shicha, Barbara, Ogi. No, just with Shicha and Lucita.
2: Mm-hmm.
1: Okay. So I'll pass that and go on to Barbara Ogi Augustine. Barbara Augustine says, good morning, Rev Up family.
2: Morning, Barbara.
1: Members, a heart still missing my toenail.
2: Yep.
1: Tony.
2: Yep, mm-hmm. We all miss him.
1: Julieta Lewis says, these people...
2: Oh, by the way, next month, the 6th is going to be 1 year since he passed.
1: It was on the 6th.
2: Mm, oh, the 6th of September.
1: 6th of September.
2: Mm.
0: Oh.
1: Okay. All right. Yeah, so we got to... Andre, his favorite songs, and he liked oldies.
2: Mm-hmm.
1: So I'll probably give an hour or maybe half
2: Why
1: an
2: not?
1: Hour.
2: Why not? Yeah.
1: By the way, when is the 6th falling? What
2: it's
1: day?
2: A Saturday.
0: It's a Saturday, right? Saturday.
1: Well, we're not even here, so I can do that on the Friday.
2: On the Friday.
0: Yeah, of course.
1: And on the Monday, you know.
2: Yeah, make sure you play some Earth, Wind & Fire.
1: He liked it.
2: Oh, man.
1: I'll write that down.
2: George Benson, This Masquerade, one of his favorites.
1: Yeah.
2: Especially that guitar riff.
1: Yeah.
2: When George Benson goes at it, them and Tony loved that. Tony knew that riff like by heart.
1: Mm-hmm.
2: Yeah, mm-hmm. He do that on the air. Mm-hmm. Yeah, really, he loved that kind of stuff.
1: Wish we had that, Andre, to drop that.
2: Which one, This Masquerade?
1: Him doing it,
2: yeah.
1: Singing it, his version. You know,
2: yeah.
1: That'd be nice.
0: Like an audio of him doing it.
1: Mm-hmm. Andre, you need to look in the archives. We may have something of him. I mean, there's an ad where it sounds like his voice saying, I believe that. Is that his voice?
2: No.
1: Really?
2: Yeah, that's not him.
1: Sounds like him.
2: Yeah. Well,
1: I believe that.
2: Well, he wrote that. He wrote it. Yeah.
0: Oh, okay.
1: It sounds like him, Andre.
2: Mm.
1: Every time I hear it, I think it's him.
2: Really? Mm-hmm. It's not him.
1: Sounds like him. I believe that. It's, you know, person says that.
2: Yeah. I know what you're talking about.
1: You know
2: about.
1: Which one?
2: Yeah.
1: Wow. Mm. I'll play it for you, Nat. It sounds like Tony's voice.
0: Mm-hmm.
1: Mm-hmm. I believe that. It's just those words. Mm-hmm. Julieta Lewis says, these people, troops, turn, shaking my head.
0: Which people?
1: The can be Andre.
2: Could be the politicians.
1: Mm-hmm. Julieta Lewis, she also says, shaking my head. Shicha comes there, but don't write anything.
2: Mm.
1: She stays black. Mm-hmm. Madeline says, my mother was a heavy drinker and smoker. She gave them up in her late 60s. She survived 5 strokes in her 80s.
2: What?
1: We found out at 85, she had a heart condition. Doctor wanted to put a pacemaker and... Hold on. And we said no. Put her on meds, and today she's 99.
2: Oh my, she's still alive? What? Yes. That's a story, boy. Mm-hmm. That is a story.
0: Yes.
2: She survived 5 strokes. 5 strokes.
1: At the age, Andre, at the age.
0: Wonderful.
1: Wow, 85.
2: Wow, wow, boy. That lady has a story to tell.
1: Boy. Mm. And she says, we will never know what the cause of longevity for these people is.
2: Wow. Yeah. That's amazing. That's amazing.
1: And when I hear that and I wonder how my brother didn't survive. Yeah. Anyway, she chip says, Andre, go and read what I texted you there this morning and you will change your mind.
2: Okay, I'll go check it out when I get up here.
1: And Lucita Jepier says, Andre, I will give Joella Yard the message.
2: Okay, thank you very much. Thank you. Of course. Yeah, she hasn't checked. Imagine, she sent me a message and she never checked for my response. Yeah, so I said she must really be busy.
0: Yeah.
1: Who?
2: Joella.
1: Joella.
2: Mm.
0: That always makes me feel strange when you send a message and a long time goes by.
2: They don't even
0: because
2: check.
0: It's instant messaging for you. Exactly. It's strange.
1: No, it depends. If I'm on, what if the person is doing something? So they may have opened it or they may not have. And, you know, sometimes, Andre, especially if I'm very busy with my mom or something, the message comes in, I'm thinking, okay, that's really important. So I open up, and then bam, she'll call me, and I forget I open it up.
2: Yes, that happens.
1: And then you miss going back to it, because guess what?
0: Forget.
1: No ticks on it anymore.
0: Yeah. Mm-hmm. Yeah, exactly.
1: So until another message comes in, you say, like my sister, she said, I sent you a message, you read it. I said, you sent me a message, I read it? Mm-hmm. I never saw it. Mm-hmm. But I did open it.
0: You opened it.
1: Yeah.
0: Or sometimes, has this ever happened to you? You read it, you respond, and you leave it and you never send the message. Mm-hmm.
2: Yeah,
0: and
2: you get a call or something.
1: We've spoken about that.
0: Yes, that has happened.
1: And let me tell you, the next day you see the message the same way.
0: Yes.
1: Mm-hmm.
2: That has happened. You have 3 minutes, Lady J.
1: Yeah. And Lucita Jepia says, Andre, I will... Okay. She says, Lady J, my cousin passed away on Friday. All right. So who is that cousin, Lucita? We need to know.
2: So that's the person she was talking about. Especially if she sent it to me. Huh? Remember she was talking about some person in the community and you asked who was she referring to. So that's who it is.
1: Sorry to hear. Condolences to you, Lucita. Okay, there's some conversation going on again with Shichab and Arthur Charles. Andre, good
2: today
1: morning.
2: Today is the birthday of the following persons. Anuali.
1: Juliana Jabaptiste, aka Jabba, ex-police officer of Carolee.
2: All right.
1: And Josephine Farrell of Marsha. So let's go slow, taking it from the bottom. Josephine Farrell celebrating her birthday today. And Julian Jabatis, better known as Jabba. He's an ex-police officer of Carolee.
2: Okay, so happy birthday happy to birthday. Both of you. Have yourself a great day.
1: Mm-hmm. And the final one?
2: Day. Yes, final one.
1: The final one is from Sils Rub. She says, hey, blessed morning to you, Andre, Lady J. And she still says, guess, have a wonderful week. Thanks always for airing my rubs. Blessings always.
0: Blessings.
2: You're welcome. You're welcome. Mm-hmm. Okay, anything on YouTube?
0: We have a couple on YouTube. Thank you to all the folks on YouTube sending messages. Let's see. Laurie MacMeather says, blessed love to all of you guys, and may you all have a beautiful day ahead. To all of my RevUp family members, blessed Monday.
2: Mm-hmm. Same to you.
0: And Julian Alphonse says, blessed week ahead, guys, with a prayer hand emoji. Anel Gums. Morning, Lady J, Natalie, and morning, Andre. Mm. Happy Monday to all of you. Thank you.
1: She went on this today. She didn't come on Facebook.
0: she says, I escaped Facebook because a girl from Library is watching my business.
1: Hey, poor you. Now, guess what? She'll come on this one now. So, Andre, I'm on the WhatsApp. It says, I don't know who that is. Oh, that's Bernadette.
2: You have 60 seconds.
1: Pleasant good morning to my beautiful hosts, Andre, Lady J, and Natalie. Love your bright colors. Thank you for your very interesting discussions and for encouraging me to listen to Rev Up Daily.
2: Thank you.
1: Enjoy the rest of your Monday.
0: Wonderful.
1: 3 hearts and 3 thumbs up.
2: Same to you.
1: All right. Keep the time. This one says, I'm always in the left lane. What's that about?
2: The left lane.
1: Mm-hmm.
2: Maybe I'm not sure either.
1: And this person says, good morning to you. Today is the birthday of, okay, we just said that, Julian Jabatis, better known as Jabba of Carrolly, Catherine Prescott of Viewfort. So, Catherine Prescott, good morning, because we didn't have that one on Facebook. And this is from a 272 number. Good morning to the three of you. I can't wait for God to teach Donald Trump.
2: Yeah. But you know, when you look at his life, this guy has no peace. Right? This guy has no peace. While he was president of the United States in his first term, he had no peace. While he was out for the 4 years, right, when Joe Biden was there, that guy had no peace. Mm-hmm. It was one court case after the other. Right now it's worse. He has no peace, no rest. I don't know how much more he can take. Mm-hmm. Okay. He's a human being. I do not know how much more he can take.
1: He says, Benjamin Netanyahu, a lesson for killing innocent men, women, and children unnecessarily. And he says who he is. This is Alisco in the U.S.
2: Oh, yes, man.
1: So he's right
2: there. Alisco is a man after my own heart. Mm-hmm. Yeah, these people have no peace. And you know, peace is a beautiful thing. It's a beautiful thing. And they don't have it. Trump and a whole bunch of them, they have no peace. I don't know how much more they can take.
0: They love it, AP.
2: I'm telling you,
0: people have their own way of seeing life.
1: True.
0: This is how he feels he should be living his life. Mm. Otherwise, he'd be doing something else.
2: Well, I guess they say he doesn't know what he's missing.
0: Mm-hmm. Exactly.
1: Let me read this one quickly.
2: And when you see he's going to be out of office, it's going to be the same thing.
1: Yeah, he still wants to step in. This person says, oh, Anthony. He says, hello to my favorite people on radio. Thanks, Andre, for a great weekend, Lime. Special good day to Sharon Peter of the USA. Rev Up is going places.
2: Mm-hmm, mm. For sure. Mm-hmm. Okay, so let's get into the icing on the cake. Mm-hmm. Now, let me see which of you will get the joke. Okay? So here's a story. A guy is relating a story about an individual who had a heart problem. Mm-hmm. And he went to see a doctor to get some advice. All right? Mm-hmm. So listen to the gentleman as he relates the story. Let me see who's going to get it. Listen closely.
1: Mm-hmm. Put it up.
3: Man went to a doctor and the doctor examined him and he said, I'm terribly sorry. I must tell you that you have a heart condition and you must not do anything that causes excitement. You must not gamble. You must not drink. You must not smoke. And the fellow said, what about sex? He said, only with your wife. Remember, no excitement.
2: Oh, got it.
1: Only with your wife, remember, no excitement. When you say, how old is that relationship?
0: Oh, Lord.
2: Yes, I. Well, okay, so Natalie got it.
1: I got it.
2: You got it, okay.
1: Of course I
2: wonderful,
1: got it.
2: Wonderful,
1: Natalie laughs
2: wonderful.
1: Very loud. You must remember that.
0: Very loud. Very loud. Okay. More like a shriek, really.
1: Mm.
2: So, no need to replay, right?
1: Maybe the listeners might want you to replay.
2: Yeah, just in case you didn't catch it.
1: Madeline is laughing.
2: Okay. Mm-hmm. Just in case you didn't catch it. There we go. There we go. Mm-hmm. Let's go.
3: Man went to a doctor and the doctor examined him and he said, I'm terribly sorry. I must tell you that you have a heart condition and you must not do anything that causes excitement.
1: Mm.
3: You must not gamble. You must not drink. You must not smoke. And the fellow said, what about sex? He said, only with your wife. Remember, no excitement.
1: That relationship is over.
2: Only with your wife. No excitement.
1: That relationship is over.
2: All right. Mm-hmm. So, Lily J, what do you have coming up today?
1: Oh, we don't have any interviews today. I don't think so, Andre.
0: GTM, no?
1: What?
0: GTM Monday?
1: GTM is a program, so it's not the
0: interview. No, the guys from GTM?
2: Yeah.
1: No, it's I don't consider it an interview because they're talking about insurance.
2: Mm.
1: So okay. I just bring them in, but not as an interview with me.
2: All right.
1: When I say an interview, I mean somebody coming in and I'm dialoguing. They're, you know, GTM comes in at 2 o'clock. They weren't here last week, Andre.
2: Mm.
1: I don't think they were. So I hope they'll be in this week.
2: Okay, so that's at 2 o'clock this afternoon.
1: I remember getting a late message from them.
2: So, but prior to that,
1: as always, we have the
2: hit of the day.
1: Hit of the day. And of course, we're thinking of Tony at this point because you said that was his baby.
2: Yes.
1: As well as the
2: One Hit Wonder. Mm-hmm. Mm-hmm. Yeah, these are all Tony's babies.
1: Yes. Mm-hmm. And then, of course, I keep them a little motivated at 1:30 because I know everybody's sluggish by that time. I'm a little at that point as well.
2: Mm-hmm.
1: You know, at 1:30, mm-hmm. I'm like, you know, my picker-upper. So, yeah, so we do that then. And today's Monday, so we're going to be talking about streets as well, you know.
2: Mm-hmm.
0: Yeah. Safe streets.
1: Safe streets, yeah. So okay. We'll talk about that as well.
2: All right, so please stay with us. Lady J is going to be with you until 3 o'clock this afternoon at the Rev Up Center. Then we have Afternoon Overdrive with Zen the DJ from 3 until 6. So today's Monday. Today's the 24th of August. Getting close to the end of the month already. Can you imagine that?
0: It has.
1: And you know why he's saying that? you don't know why.
0: Oh, his birthday.
2: I see, you know the thing. Yeah,
0: which
2: man.
0: Which day is it, AP?
2: I don't even know.
0: You don't know your day?
2: I don't remember, I'll to be honest with you.
1: Off air.
2: Yeah, I don't remember.
1: He knows well. I'll tell you off air. Oh, and speaking about birthdays, let me say happy birthday in advance to Rose Rafferty. Yes. Celebrating on Saturday.
2: Mm-hmm.
1: No, okay. On Sunday, Andre.
2: Okay, she Rose Rafferty.
1: Well, Rafferty Inc.
2: Okay.
1: So, yeah.
2: Is that St. Lucia?
1: Yeah, Rafferty makes swimsuits for most pageants.
2: Oh, really?
1: We have Groselet.
2: Oh, okay.
1: National. Just about all the shows. Mm-hmm. And he's gone regional as well.
2: All right.
1: Some of the countries, St. Vincent, Dominica, even St. Kitts are making him make swimsuits for their girls competing.
2: Mm-hmm. Okay, thank you very much, yeah. Lady J. So, mm-hmm. folks, thanks for listening. Thanks for viewing. Our friends at DBS, thank you very much for carrying our show. We really do appreciate that.
1: Yes.
2: Okay, so on behalf of Natalie and Lady J, Andre Paul, wishing you a great, great day. Keep it locked to Rev Up St. Lucia. Okay, do take care. This has been
1: Bye.
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2: The Alpha of Radio. All right, all right, all right. Okay, people. Let's see now. It is today. We're getting closer to the end of the month. That's right. We're getting closer to the end of the month. And if you're celebrating a birthday today, happy birthday to you. It is the 24th of August. That's right. Next Monday would be the last day. And so next week will be the new month, September. Getting pretty close. Of course, we're already in Virgo. We've left Leo and we're now Virgo. So all you Virgos, yeah, have a great day. Enjoy today. And if you have a message to send to me, please do that. If you have any request, you can also do that. The number is 287-0971, 287-0971. My first song, of course, will be Whitney Houston, I'm Your Baby. Only it says I'm Your Baby tonight. Now, here's some inspiration for you. Or if you want to look at it as motivation, live your life, take chances, be crazy. Don't wait. Because right now is the oldest you've ever been and the youngest you will ever be again. Food for thought. Live your life, take chances, be crazy. Don't wait. Because right now is the oldest you've ever been, correct, and the youngest you will ever be again. Correct. Okay, people, have a great day. If you're driving, take it easy on the roads. And if you're going to work, well, I hope you're on time today.

What a beautiful song. What a beautiful song to start the morning. Mm-hmm. And here's Taylor Swift. Mr. Perfectly Fine.

perfectly fine. Taylor Swift, well, we've got the one-hit wonder coming your way at 12 o'clock. That's in a few minutes. Stand by for that. And let's take in some information right now. Let's do that. Yes.

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Of course, we'll give you some more of these goodies throughout the day today.

Now let's take in this song, and then we'll get into the hit, the one hit wonder right after Dangerous Woman from Ariana Grande. Check out the lyrics as well. Lovely lyrics. It's not new. I'm sure you've heard it before.

0: Dangerous Woman. All right. We want to get ready for our one-hit wonder. And today we're going back to the year 2021. That's right, the year 2021. Mm-hmm. Rebel Family, that's where we're going back. When this track was everywhere. You want to know what the name of the track is? Huh? Mars Wolf, yes. Astronaut in the Ocean. Mm-hmm. A hard-hitting, high-energy track that took over radio streaming platforms and social media. You're familiar with that song. I know you are. That beat, instant energy. That hook, unforgettable. And for a moment, you couldn't scroll, drive, or party without hearing it. True thing. So everywhere you are right now, turn it up. It's your one-hit wonder. 2021 style, Mars Wolf, Astronaut in the Ocean. Check it out. We're getting to you now. Check it out, people. Check it out. Right. And it is moving before I want it to move. So let's make sure we take it from the start. Let's go with it. Here we go.
1: Astro.

0: ocean.
1: And that was the hit for today, people. Oh, yes. Now, let's see. We're getting right back into the program at 15 minutes before 1 o'clock. We've got the hit of the day. And at 1 o'clock, we've got the news. That's right. Rev Up St. Lucia News at 1. And that will be followed by the latest weather report. We continue in the afternoon. Don't forget, at 2 o'clock, we will be talking insurance with gentlemen Mr. Phillips and Mr. Plummer from Marriage Insurance, who is the agents for GTM Insurance. They should be here today. They were absent last week, Monday, but hoping that they will be present today. And before that will be our feature, Safe Streets, Stronger Nation. That's before that. That's at 15 minutes before 2 o'clock.

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1: 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I'm standing stopping power.

0: let's take in some more music from St. Lucia. This is Carl Gustav. And then we get into Chansey. And we're going to get some music from our soca queens as well, right after. This one is called Rejuvenate from Carl Gustav.
1: Yeah. At times I feel a bit worn out, you know. The life's been pushing, tugging, a pulling, a shoving. When it starts to strain, before I feel the pain.

All right, let's take in some. The next one is from Lisa Weeks, and that's Pancakes in the Morning. All right, well, it's afternoon, so why not? Check it out.

0: Now, remember, we're going to be celebrating, and I think it's happening in the communities already, La Rose. So let's start with our Vive La Rose, Vive St. Lucia. Long live our culture. Mm-hmm. So that's going to be happening on the main day, August 30. So I hope you're part of that. We get the communities. I always see Moshi doing their thing. Sometimes I see Groseley and, of course, the other communities. Yes, I get to see them going through their communities. So this time, in case you are not too familiar and you're listening, let me give you a little bit of information on our La Rose feast. Yeah, as they say, La Rose. Mm-hmm. Or the Rose. Right. So it doesn't simply appear on August 30, but, you know, most of it is actually that day. It starts way before, weeks before. La Rose groups have been preparing those seances, they call them. I don't know if it's still happening in the communities, but I remember as a child, all of this would happen. Those lively gatherings filled with traditional singing, music, and of course, a lot of movement. Yeah, you got to check the feet. Mm-hmm, check the feet. And it would be described, these nightly singing practices, as an important part of the build-up to the annual grand fete. Yes. And when the big day arrives, expect the color, the costumes, the royalty, and the pageantry, of course. You can see kings and queens, Dutch and duchesses, the Duke, of course, princesses and the prince, yes, along with traditional characters forming part of the royal entourage. I love that. The celebration traditionally begins with church services, followed by colorful processions through the streets, and later the grand celebration continues with music, dancing, and traditional cultural performances. And of course, here's something important. La Rose is not just about looking back. It's about keeping our culture alive. That's what it is. So let me see if I can get a couple of La Rose songs so we can drop it right here to remind you that it's coming. Okay, let's check this one. May not be too clear, so we may have to switch every now and then. All right, so that one is not very clear. Not very clear at all. I don't really like that one. Not very clear. So I will try and see if we can get another and drop that one. Here's one from Sesen herself, you know, taking this one. Let's see. Yes.
1: Vive la rose encore.
0: Vive la rose encore. Yes.
1: La, la, la, la, la, la, la. La la la la la la la la la la la.
0: If you're born at this time, you're born smack in the middle of La Rose.

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1: Vive la Reuss!
0: Vive Laos encore!
1: Vive la Reuss!
2: All right, all of that is happening right now, huh? All of that is happening right now. And of course, August 30th is going to come alive. That's Sunday. Hopefully, we'll see a lot of it on Saturday. You know, that might be the day. But the actual day that you see more of it happening is Sunday. So let's see how it goes for Saturday and Sunday. All right. Remember, at 15 minutes before 1 o'clock, I've got the hit of the day. And I've got that already connected for you. So let's see if we can take in another of the La Rose songs. You know, we gotta keep our culture. I do have something to continue reading. Let me take this. Yes, right. In a world where young people are surrounded by global trends, social media, and influences from every corner of the planet, traditions like La Rose remind us that St. Lucia has its own sound, its own stories, its own identity, and its own rhythm. So this weekend, people, don't just watch the celebration. Learn something. Bring the children. Support the cultural groups. Wear your rose. Take your pictures. Sing along. And more importantly, respect the tradition. Because culture isn't something we should only remember when we're celebrating. Culture is something we must live. La Rose, 2026, Sunday, August 30. So I imagine we will get some exciting stuff in the town on Saturday. When more people will be around, chances are we'll see more of that on Saturday. Gotta get some of the La Rose groups. If you're listening, give me a call. Want to talk to any one of you. Yes, La Rose this weekend. Want to talk to any one of you. So if you're listening, oh, please send me a message, 287-0971. Okay? Want to hear from you. Want to get some information from you. So give us a call right here or send us a message to 870971. Much better. I would appreciate that. Please. Yes.

0: Well, we have 1 minute, so let's see if we can take a commercial break. Two commercials before we begin.
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All right, let's get into our hit for today. And we're going back to 2020. You remember that time? Hit up with COVID. All right. It was one of the biggest songs of the summer of 2020 and was especially huge around August 2020. With its catchy beat and viral TikTok dance helping it dominate globally. But August 20, remember the vibe. The world was going through a lot. But music was still giving us something to dance to. And one track that absolutely took over was Savage Love by Jason Derulo and Josh 685. That infectious beat, that unmistakable rhythm, and a dance challenge that seemed to be everywhere, from social media to radio parties to playlists, Savage Love was one of the defining sounds of summer 2020. So let's rewind the clock, turn up the volume, and bring back that 2020 energy. This is your hit of the day, Savage Love. Let's take that in, people. Savage Love. Jason Derulo. You remember the dance moves? You can actually do it too. Savage Love.

0: Savage Love, that was the hit for today. All right, now we're getting into some more music, but don't forget we've got the news at 1 with Andre Paul.
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0: All right. Take a short break. Before we do that, let's take in Arthur, Ale, and Rankin. Picture Perfect. I love this song. Good one. Good one, Arthur. I love the rhythm. I love the lyrics.

0: Yeah, we're doing good. We good. Oh, I love this one, Arthur. That's a good one, yeah? Not that all your songs are not good, but this one, this one, it's truly a 10 out of 10, this song, for sure. Break time.
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4: From the Gablewoods Mall in Castries, St. Lucia, this is the Ref of St. Lucia News. The Royal St. Lucia Police Force says reports from members of the public through the crime hotline are helping investigators in homicide and firearms cases. In Jamaica, a new department has been established within the Ministry of Health to independently investigate complaints about service quality within the public health system. And the United States imposed 50% tariffs on Canada after failed talks, while Canada says it is ready to match them dollar for dollar. Hello, I'm Andre Paul. We start with news from St. Lucia. The Royal St. Lucia Police Force is encouraging the public to continue providing information through its crime hotline 555 and mobile application, saying reports from members of the public are helping investigators in homicide and firearms cases. The Deputy Commissioner of Police, Wayne Charlery, said the response to the police information gathering channel suggests that St. Lucians are willing to assist law enforcement when they have information that could help an investigation. The police have previously encouraged residents to report suspicious activity and provide information that could assist investigations with the 555 hotline and mobile application, offering avenues for members of the public to make reports to the police.
12: What we're experiencing does not support that persons are reluctant to. Maybe there are some persons, but given the number of firearms confiscated, the homicides that have been solved, and continued investigations into some serious matters where persons are providing the support and help, I believe that we're not in a bad state when it comes to persons assisting us in reporting whether information, intelligence, or evidence.
4: Charlery says the police record in solving cases should give the public confidence that information provided to investigators can make a difference. He said the police performance should help reassure members of the public that the reports are worthwhile.
12: I don't want to tell them something. They need to look at our work. The fact that in a mid-year, we've been able to solve 20 homicides. One of those would be from 2025. So I think the work of the police, as successful as it is or not, should provide that sort of confidence for persons to report matters to the police.
4: The Deputy Commissioner pointed to firearms seizures and the resolution of homicide cases as further evidence of the value of public assistance.
12: Some callers, some reporters may be mistaken in terms of what they report. Having done the investigation, the circumstances would certainly mirror what the individual believed. But again, you would understand that it is about perception. And the reporter's perception at the time, given their emotional state and other things, would create certain suggestions to them. So I can speak to that, where what they thought or they had reported, although it was under it
4: That was Deputy Commissioner of Police Wayne Chowdhury. Prime Minister Philippe Jaipierre is defending remarks he made about household spending and education, saying critics have taken his comments out of context and turned a simple illustration about financial priorities into a political controversy. Pierre made the comments while addressing school janitors, cooks and early childhood educators at a ceremony marking the government's first summer payments to eligible ancillary workers. The controversy stems from remarks that the Prime Minister made at the St. Lucia Labour Party's Castries East annual general meeting last weekend, where he used bare purchases as an example of how people could adjust their spending to help meet the costs associated with sending children back to school.
13: School is opening. If you want to drink three bears, drink two and a half. Leave the other half to give your child to go to school.
4: Addressing the controversy during a public engagement last week, the Prime Minister said his comments were intended to illustrate the importance of prioritizing household expenditure rather than suggesting that people were not experiencing financial difficulties.
13: If you, a customer drinking three beers, so that means how much a beer? I doesn't drink beer. How much a beer? $5 a beer. Easy maths. So a beer is $5. So you're spending $15 to buy beer. All I'm saying to you, or I said to you, is take $2.50 and put aside to send your children to school.
4: Pierre said the example was not intended as a political statement. He accused critics of attempting to portray his comments as an attack on people facing economic hardship.
13: I'm not talking politics. I'm talking about life in St. Lucia. When you try to mislead people, to try to tell them they mustn't have any personal responsibility, they mustn't have their priorities right because you want to attack me politically, you can't do that. You failed. So I'm talking of politics here. I am talking the reality of having your priorities right. So if you're spending $15 on beer, minus $2.50, and you got $2.50 send your children to school. And I'll say it again. That's what I was saying.
4: The Prime Minister adds that his central message was that households should make decisions about their spending based on their responsibilities and priorities. He said he remained convinced that his remarks were motivated by a desire to improve the circumstances of St. Lucian families.
13: You know, no man or no woman can make me back down from the truth. Once I know what I say is true, once I know that my intentions are honorable, no man, no matter who they are, no matter who they think they are, can ever make me back down. Never. And you're looking for me to back down, they will not find it from me. Because once I am speaking on behalf of the people of St. Lucia, once my intention is to improve the quality of life, I will never back down.
4: St. Lucia's Prime Minister, Philippe Jaipierre. The National Council on Public Transportation is calling for a more modern and structured approach to St. Lucia's public transportation system as commuters continue to experience uncertainty over when buses will arrive. National Council on Public Transportation President Godfrey Ferdinand said some route associations already operate scheduled services, but the system is not sufficiently understood and recognized by the traveling public. Ferdinand says that the system works particularly well during the early morning period in many communities. However, he identified the period between approximately 9 a.m. and 1 p.m. as a significant gap.
14: Some of the route associations already have what you call a scheduled bus system, but it is not as I would say, recognized by the public, traveling public, as it should. Or should I say knowledgeable as it did. In every community, everybody knows from 6 or 5 o'clock to maybe about 9 o'clock what time the bus is. The problem we have in the sector is the 9 o'clock to be maybe 1 o'clock when the buses are parked on the bus stops in the city and nobody knows when they'll get the next bus in the community.
4: Ferdinand says the National Council on Public Transportation has been discussing possible solutions with various bus associations, including the introduction of technology that will allow passengers to track buses and operators to better understand demand. He said the objective is to replace what he describes as an ad hoc approach with a system based on actual passenger demand.
14: I've been on the table with the different associations, and that is a scheduled bus system, a cashless system, one where we run an app so persons know where the buses are, and also a system where we know where we need more buses and where we need less buses. So more of a scientific approach than just this ad hoc situation where persons feel, okay, let me go up the road and see if there's persons. You do your market research, you know, okay, we need 300, we have 300 persons.
4: Ferdinand says that the National Council on Public Transportation is also expected to meet with the minister responsible for transportation as it continues discussions on possible reforms.
14: We've considered it for some of the associations where we have advised them to purchase 1-2 coasters and work them within the slow hours as well as the busy hours. So there are moves to make things better. We will be having a sit down with the minister next week.
4: That was National Council on Public Transportation President Godfrey Ferdinand. The Environmental Health Division of the Ministry of Health, Wellness and Nutrition is strengthening the capacity of its officers to assess development plans and identify potential public health risks through specialized training. The division recently hosted a development plan appraisal workshop, bringing together environmental health officers and representatives from the Ministry of Physical Planning to improve technical assessment and collaboration between the two agencies. Senior Environmental Health Officer Glenda Aitken-Sipal said the workshop is particularly important as a younger generation of officers enters the Environmental Health Division and experienced personnel retire.
15: What we've recognized within the department is that we've had a lot of officers with the institutional knowledge who would have already retired, and we have a younger generation of officers coming into the division. We're giving them that level of knowledge so that they now can go into the field with a level of clarity and confidence when doing these assessments. We also have the physical planning development as part who have joined our training. They also will get a level of knowledge that will benefit them in their field as well. And we're also hoping that we have that level of exchange, information exchange between the two agencies. That's an opportunity for us to sit and share what issues that we're having.
4: The workshop also included personnel from physical planning, with Sipal saying that the participation of both agencies would encourage greater exchange of information and expertise.
15: One of the things you're hoping is when you look at turnaround time, when you look at the amount of time, because we are mandated under the law for applications to take about 31 days for processing. We're hoping that this training will enable us to go through the process seamlessly to reduce the number of days that plans will stay within our office, and also to allow our officers to make technically sound recommendations as relates to development in St. Lucia.
4: That was Senior Environmental Health Officer Glenda Aitken-Sipal. Now to news from the region in Jamaica. A new department has been established within the Ministry of Health and Wellness to independently investigate complaints about service quality and other challenges within Jamaica's public health system. Portfolio Minister Dr. Christopher Tufton made the disclosure while addressing the official opening of the Carol Picard Courtyard at the Victoria Jubilee Hospital in downtown Kingston. Dr. Tufton said that reports generated by the unit will be submitted to his office along with the permanent secretary, with recommendations sent to regional boards for action.

0: overall operational standards within facilities and then submit detailed reports on their experience. Dr. Tufton said that the Jamaica government's massive investment in upgrading healthcare infrastructure must be matched by a change in attitude and work culture. Trinidad and Tobago police have launched an investigation after a newborn girl was found in a cardboard box at the side of a roadway last Thursday. Trinidad police said that about 12:15 p.m. Thursday, a 23-year-old Spanish town national was walking along St. Mary's Road when she noticed a cardboard box at the side of the roadway and heard a baby crying. Upon checking the box, she found the newborn girl inside a black plastic bag wrapped in a blanket with the umbilical cord still attached. Trinidad police said the woman immediately took possession of the infant and went to the home of a 47-year-old man from the same area. They subsequently took the baby to a police station about 12:30 p.m. The infant was later taken to a medical institution for assessment and treatment. Trinidad police said that the mother of the infant has since been identified and that an investigation has been launched into the circumstances surrounding the incident. On the international stage, the United States imposed 50% tariffs on Canada after failed talks, while Canada says it is ready to match them, quote, dollar for dollar, end of quote. Canada's Prime Minister Mark Carney said that Canada will retaliate beginning on the 8th of September. In a call with reporters late on Friday, the U.S. Trade Representative Jameson Greer said Canada had declined to finalize the trade deal under the terms that had been agreed to, and he told Fox News on Saturday that there are no new planned talks with the Canadians. Carney said Saturday that in the coming days, quote, we will release the details of these new tariff measures, which will come into force the Tuesday after Labor Day. End of quote. The dollar-for-dollar retaliation would target steel, dairy, appliances, agricultural equipment, pulp, paper, and electronics. President Donald Trump hit back early on Sunday with a Truth Social post saying Canada wanted, quote, the benefits of being a state without being one, end of quote. They have also charged our great farmers for many years massive amounts of tariffs, Trump wrote. Carney disclosed that Canada had been willing to drop remaining retaliatory tariffs on steel, aluminum, and autos if the U.S. substantially lowered theirs. In a call with reporters late on Friday, the U.S. Trade Representative Jameson Greer said that Canada had declined to finalize the trade deal under the terms that it had been agreed to. Carney blamed Washington for the breakdown, saying last-minute changes in the U.S. proposed terms were unfair, uneconomic, and called into question the reliability of any deal. He said that he had suspended negotiations and directed Canada's negotiating team to return to Ottawa. Finally, the world's oldest living person turned 117 last Friday. Ethel Cutterham, recognized by Guinness World Records as the world's oldest living person, officially cements her place in British history. Living at the Hallmark Lakeview Care Home in Surrey, Cutterham is now recognized as the first person from the United Kingdom to ever reach this age. The world's oldest man, 113-year-old Marino Neto, was among the well-wishers. He held up a celebratory photo of Cutterham from his home in Brazil, reported Guinness World Records. Cutterham was born in the United Kingdom on the 21st of August 1909, when King Charles' great-great-grandfather, Edward VIII, was king. She was named by Guinness World Records as the world's oldest living person last year after Brazilian nun Ina Lucas died at the age of 116. Cutterham previously told the Associated Press News Agency that she thinks one of the secrets to her longevity may be her non-confrontational approach to others. Never argue with anyone. I listen and I do what I like, she said at the time. Cutterham is the seventh of eight siblings, including one sibling who lived to the age of 104, according to Guinness World Records. Cutterham outlived her late husband, Norman Cutterham, who died in 1976, as well as their two children, daughters Jem and Anne. Today, she is the grandmother of three and a great-grandmother of five. Despite being 117 years old, Cutterham is still not the oldest person ever. That honor belongs to French woman Jeannie Calmer, who was 122 years and 164 days old when she died in 1997. Up next, the latest weather report.
1: Thank you, Andre. And the present weather at Uinoro Airport is fair. The present weather at GFL Charles Airport is partly cloudy. The present temperature at Uinoro Airport is 31 degrees Celsius, or 88.

0: 8 degrees Fahrenheit. Last night's minimum temperature at Uranora Airport was 26 degrees Celsius or 79 degrees Fahrenheit. The wind at Uranora Airport is blowing from the east at 14 miles per hour or 22 kilometers per hour. Relative humidity at Uranora Airport is 78%. Rainfall in the 24-hour period that ended at 8 a.m. today at Uranora Airport 3.9 millimeters and at JFL Charles Airport 0.5 millimeters. The total rainfall for the month of August thus far at Uranora Airport 88.0 millimeters, at JFL Charles Airport 88.7 millimeters. The sun will set today, Monday at 6:20 p.m., 20 minutes after 6, and the sun will rise tomorrow at 5:51 a.m. The forecast for St. Lucia that's valid for the next 24 hours, winds will be blowing from the east near 18 miles per hour or 30 kilometers per hour. The weather, partly cloudy skies, becoming cloudy at times with a few showers. Once again, the weather, partly cloudy skies, becoming cloudy at times with a few showers. Marine forecast for season at 25 mile or 40 kilometer radius from St. Lucia. Tides for Castries Harbour, high at 2:23 p.m., low at 6:43 p.m. Tides for Viewfort Bay, high at 3:30 p.m., low at 8:10 p.m. The seas, slight to moderate with waves 2 to 6 feet or 0.6 to 1.8 meters. The forecast for the Lesser Antilles, partly cloudy skies, becoming cloudy at times with widely scattered showers. And the tropical weather outlook. A weak tropical wave will cause some light to moderate showers over the Lesser Antilles during the forecast period. This wave is moving westward near 17 miles per hour or 28 kilometers per hour. A second tropical wave located over the eastern tropical Atlantic is also moving westward near 21 miles per hour or 33 kilometers per hour. A third tropical wave with an associated area of low pressure has moved off the west coast of Africa today. Environmental conditions are forecast to be marginally conducive for development, and a tropical depression could form by the middle or latter portion of this week, while the system moves generally westward near 15 miles to 20 miles per hour across the eastern and central tropical Atlantic. Well, let's take a look at the tropical weather outlook once again. A weak tropical wave will cause some light to moderate showers over the Lesser Antilles during the forecast period. This wave is moving westward near 17 miles per hour or 28 kilometers per hour. A second tropical wave located over the eastern tropical Atlantic is also moving westward near 21 miles per hour or 33 kilometers per hour. A third tropical wave with an associated area of low pressure has moved off the west coast of Africa today. Environmental conditions are forecast to be marginally conducive for development, and a tropical depression could form by the middle or latter portion of this week, while the system moves generally westward near 15 to 20 miles per hour across the eastern and central tropical Atlantic. And that's the latest weather report. Let's take a look at the weather. For St. Lucia, partly cloudy skies, becoming cloudy at times with a few showers. Yes, I repeat, partly cloudy skies, becoming cloudy at times with a few showers. And that's the latest weather report for this time.
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0: Well, we're getting back to RevUp Center with me, Lady J, until 3 o'clock today. Coming up at 15 minutes before 2 o'clock, we've got Safe Streets. Strong Nation. That's happening at 15 minutes before 2 o'clock. Safe Street, Stronger Nation. And at 2 o'clock, we have the gentleman in-house going to be talking insurance, of course, from Marriage Insurance Agents for GTM Insurance. So Mr. Plummer and Mr. Phillips should be here at 2 o'clock today to continue getting us aware and knowledgeable about insurance and why it is important to insure homes, insure ourselves, insure the family, and what have you. So we'll be hearing all about that this afternoon from 2 o'clock today.
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0: Right, that's happening on Wednesday, 10:05. And I have a juicy, well, no, it's not juicy. Why would I say it's juicy? It's not a juicy story. It is a very sad story that should have really been looked into before and should have never happened. But yeah, I want to thank the woman who sent it, yeah, to edit it a little bit, but hey, you're going to hear that story on Wednesday, and I hope you call in.
12: I was accompanying family members down the road to drop off another family member, and it was an evening time around 6 p.m. It was dark. We heard some noise. We did not know in which direction the motorcycle, as a matter of fact, was coming from. The bike had no headlights or brakes, and it was coming down a hill. My aunt quickly told me to cross the road to go on the safer side, and in crossing the road, the motorcycle was coming from the top of the hill and picked me up from the bottom and threw me into the nearby drain. As a result of the accident, which affected my spinal cord, it prevented me from walking, running. It also restricts me from sitting for long periods. period. I have never experienced or even thought of how it feels to walk. When I dream, I dream that I am a paraplegic. I am on a wheelchair. I don't dream that I can walk or I am walking in the dream. Both of us play our part. Be mindful of vehicles on the road. Check your vehicle before venturing onto the road. Bear in mind that you are the one that go on the hospital bed, not the vehicle. And be aware of each other.
0: And yes, some of you wanted the number or the email to send your music. Take a listen.
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0: All right, well, let's get into our energy booster here. 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Not today. Don't get into it. Stay up, of course. Keep your eyes, keep your eyes open. So, if your eyes are getting heavy, stand up, stretch, and pretend somebody just said, food ready. Instant energy. Also, here's another energy pack for you. Keep Rev Up St. Lucia 95.9 locked to your, wherever you are, to your radio, to your cell phone, your car, wherever you are, keep it locked. Don't change that dial. All right, here's Humble Official, Solange Nintas. Praise him to the max.

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Good afternoon, Sinich, and good afternoon to those listening to us on the World Wide Web. Rev Up Family, let's talk. You can have the fastest car, the biggest SUV, the newest motorcycle, but none of that matters if you don't make it home. This is Safe Streets, Stronger Nation. And this afternoon, we're talking about something that affects every single one of us in St. Lucia. Road safety. Because the road doesn't care if you're rich or poor, short or tall. Running or walking. It doesn't care what your job is. It doesn't care if you're late. And it certainly doesn't care how important you think you are. One bad decision can change your life. Now listen to this. The World Health Organization latest figures show that approximately 1.16 million people die every year worldwide because of road crashes. That's more than 3,000 people every single day. And road crashes remain the leading cause of death among children and young people between 5 and 29 years old. So when we talk about road safety, we're not talking about some boring rule book. We're talking about people, about mothers, fathers, children, friends, workers, students, families. And here is where it gets even more serious. In the Americas, PAHO reported more than 145,000 road traffic deaths in 2021 alone. And between 2009 and 2021, deaths involving pedestrians, cyclists, and motorcyclists increased from 39% to 47% of all road traffic fatalities. That means the person walking along the road, the cyclist, the person on the motorcycle, they're not just traffic. They're human beings, and they deserve to get home too. Now let's bring that conversation closer. Let's bring it home. Let's bring it right here. We live on a beautiful island, but our roads can be challenging. Hills, sharp bends, narrow roads, busy communities, pedestrians, school children, motorcycles, public transportation, and drivers trying to squeeze through spaces that sometimes simply aren't there. So here's the question. Are we driving for the conditions, or are we driving like we're on a racetrack? Because speeding doesn't make you a better driver. It simply gives you less time to react when something goes wrong. And distractions, that people can wait, that message can wait, that phone can wait, that notification can wait, your life cannot. Let's check out the 3 second decision, huh? Here is something every driver, passenger, pedestrian, and cyclist should remember. That 3 second decision, yeah? Slow down, look up, pay attention. Don't assume another road user sees you. Don't assume the other driver will stop. Don't assume the road is clear. And don't assume because you've driven that road 100 times before that today will be exactly the same like yesterday or as yesterday. It only takes one unexpected moment. WHO identifies unsafe speed, distracted driving, and road infrastructure among major factors contributing to serious road crashes. And here's another powerful statistic.
WHO says road crashes cost most countries around 3% of their gross domestic product, GDP. So road crashes don't only destroy lives, they affect families, healthcare systems, businesses, productivity, and the wider economy. And so you ask, so what do we do? We start with ourselves. Drivers, slow down. Passengers, speak up when someone is driving you dangerously. Pedestrians, stay alert and use safe crossing points wherever possible. And remember, look left and right and left again. Cyclists and motorcyclists, make yourselves visible and protect yourselves. And everybody, put the phone down, because arriving 5 minutes later is better than never arriving at all. The United Nations has set a goal of reducing road deaths and serious injuries by 50% by the year 2030. But government cannot do it alone. Police cannot do it alone. Transport authorities cannot do it alone. We have to do it. Because safer roads aren't created only by signs, speed limits, and laws. They're created by responsible people making responsible choices. Take that in. Safer roads aren't created by only signs, speed limits, and laws. They are created by responsible people making responsible choices. So, St. Lucia, the next time you turn that key, the next time you put on that helmet, the next time you step onto the road, remember, you are not the only person using the road. Someone is waiting for you at home. Someone loves you. Someone needs you. So don't drive to impress. Drive to arrive. Don't race the road. Respect the road. Don't make safety somebody else's responsibility. Make it yours. This is Safe Streets, Stronger Nation, right here on Rev Up Center. Because a safer driver creates a safer road, and a safer road creates a safer community. And safer communities create a stronger nation. Rev Up family, slow down, stay alert, and get home safe.

Well, thank you for listening. This has been our feature for today, Monday. You can join me again next week, Monday, same time, for another feature on Safe Streets, Stronger Nation. Coming up in a few minutes, we've got Mr. Plummer and Mr. Phillips, who will be in studio talking insurance, and they are from Marriage Insurance, agents for GTM Insurance. Yes.

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4: All right, it's 8 minutes after 2 o'clock. Mr. Plummer and Mr. Philip will be on very soon, right after this.
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4: All right, we're back. We're here. 10 minutes after two, and the gentlemen are ready as well. Today, they will be concluding what influences the topic that they were discussing two Mondays ago. So they'll be concluding that, and that was what influences the increase in premiums that's happening today, and then probably take over something new to continue on next week. So let's welcome in studio, as always, Mr. Philip and Mr. Plummer. Good afternoon, gentlemen.
6: Hi, good afternoon, listeners. Ricardo Plummer here. Do hope you enjoy this information we will be disseminating. As per usual, we like to know that we try our best to give you all information so that you don't allow persons to influence your decision-making when it comes to acquiring insurance.
7: Mm-hmm. Hello, good afternoon to our listeners. Thank you for listening. Thank you for your time. Today we will continue or conclude on the subject matter of what influences the increase in property insurance. And so in addition to that, we're looking at our time allotment. We're looking also to go into settling of DEF claims. Yes. So let us start. Who are the global reinsurers? Most Caribbean insurers purchase protection from major international insurers. These companies include some of the largest financial institutions in the world and operate across many continents. Assuming risk from insurers globally, their business depends on diversifying risk across different regions and different types of catastrophes. Why reinsurers increase prices? After a catastrophic disaster, reinsurers often pay billions of dollars in claims. Examples include major hurricanes, major earthquakes, floods, wildfires, large industrial explosions. When reinsurers experience heavy losses, they must rebuild their capacity and reassess future risk. One of the primary ways they do this is by increasing the premiums, by changing insurers and tightening underwriting standards. These increases costs eventually flow through to the consumer. Climate change and catastrophe modeling. Modern catastrophe modeling include these several weather events are becoming more and more frequent, and many regions, in many regions, and more intense.
6: Mr. Philip, just one second there. On the previous topic you read there, I just wanted to let the public know that what you did mention about how the big companies, the reinsurers recoup the stability back, and that is simply because, like we were pointing out, folks, that catastrophes are the ones that contribute to the reinsurers making those decisions. When you talk about catastrophes, you're talking about major hurricanes, tornadoes, storms, or earthquakes, things of that sort that would create not just a panic, but an expensive one where there's millions and billions of dollars has to pay because of that level of risk. So you find now after the reinsurers have made those payments, some of the things they do to recoup or to ensure that it does not necessarily happen again is more like you did indicate, the tighter and stiffer underwriting methods, and the other one is to raise the premiums. So by doing that, you find individuals would have to be a little more careful as to what they do, and if they are going to reinsure, they would have little adjustments would have to maybe made to their properties and stuff like that, just so that to kind of minimize another catastrophe again.
7: Yes, thank you, sir. For insurers and reinsurers, this means higher expected claims, greater uncertainty, increased capital requirements, more expensive catastrophe protection. Even where scientific data continues on specific regions affected, the insurance industry prices according to the measured risk and observed losses. If losses increase, premiums generally follow. Why the Caribbean is especially vulnerable? The Caribbean is one of the most catastrophe-exposed regions in the world. The challenges include annual hurricane season, small insurance market, concentrated populations, high rebuilding costs, dependence on importing construction materials, limited local capital. Because these markets are relatively small, a single severe hurricane can affect a significant percentage of the insured portfolio. Inflation, reconstruction costs. Insurance covers the cost of rebuilding, not the original purchase price of the property. When the price of cement, steel, lumber, roofing materials, electrical supplies, plumbing fixtures, skills and labor increase, the cost of rebuilding also increases. As a result, insurers must collect enough premium to reflect

balance of the insurance portfolio. While insurances may reward good claimers, histories in some cases, widespread increase in reinsurance cost and rebuilding expenses can still affect policyholders who never submitted a claim. Deductions. A deduction is the portion of loss paid by the policyholder. Higher deduction, small claim, and helping keep premiums lower. Solvency and regulation. Insurance companies must maintain a sufficient financial resource to meet future obligations. Regulators monitor capital adequacy, liquidity, reinsurance arrangements, governance, claim payment ability, and financial reporting. Strong solvency requirements protects policyholders and keeps insurers and insurers remaining capable of paying claims after a major event. The role of reinsurance after hurricane. Following a devastating hurricane, the processes typically unfolds as follows. Policyholders notify insurers of losses, adjusters assess the damage, insurers begin making payments, insurers submit qualifying losses to their reinsurers. Reinsurers reimburse insurances according to the terms of their agreement. This system allows local insurers to pay claims far exceeding the amount of capital they would otherwise provide on their own. Why stronger buildings matter? Hurricane increasingly encourages resilience construction because reducing future losses. Future can improve insurability, including hurricane straps, reinforced concrete walls, impact-resistant windows, elevated foundations in flood-prone areas, proper roofing, anchoring, modern electrical systems, regular maintenance. In some markets, these improvements may qualify for some premium credits or better underwriting terms. The future of property insurance in the Caribbean. The Caribbean insurance market is evolving rapidly. Future development is likely to include more sophisticated catastrophe modeling, increased use of drones and satellite imagery after disaster, gathering emphasis on resilient building standards, more risk-based prices that reflect individual property characteristics, closer collaboration between government, insurers, and reinsurers, and disaster resilience, wider adoption of digital claim processing, and promoting inspections. At the same time, insurance and regulators, builders, and homeowners will need to work together to reduce the region's vulnerability. Investment in stronger building codes, better island use of planning, improving drainage systems, and public awareness can all help reduce losses over a period of time. Property insurance is far more than a simple annual premium. It is a scientific risk pooling, prudent underwriting, and global support of the insurance market. Every premium collected serves as a multiple purpose, paying unexpected claims, purchasing reinsurance, meeting operating costs, complying with regulatory requirements, and maintaining
a financial strength necessary to honor

0: future obligations. Uncertainty. Insurance is not merely about paying the damage after a loss. It is about providing financial resilience by spreading risk across thousands of policyholders locally and millions of insurance risk globally for reinsurance. The industry ensures that when a disaster strikes, individual losses do not become personal financial catastrophes. Underwriting this relationship between policyholders and insurers, reinsurers and regulators, and the broader economy helps explain why premiums change over time and why a stronger, well-capitalized insurance sector remains essential to the long-term stability and prosperity of the Caribbean. If you would like, you can also expand this info. Worldwide professional white paper with diagrams, numerical examples, the Caribbean case studies and explanations of catastrophe modeling, underwriting solvency, and the economic and global reinsurance market. Yes, so thank you for just this.
1: Just before you wrap up, Mr. Philip, let me just expound on something you said earlier. When you mentioned about the Caribbean belt, said the Caribbean is a small place, and it's prone to hurricanes and stuff like that. And that is one of the reasons why we have higher premiums. We pay higher premiums. We pay higher premiums because of our belt. We have a lot of hurricanes, a lot of because of hurricanes, we get a lot of floodings and land slippages and stuff like that. So it's and what's really matters in this one is that the amount of the population. I think it's about under 10 million. The Caribbean is under 10 million in terms of population. So that's a small amount for those big reinsurers, and that is why our premiums are they're not as economical as we would like it to be, because of the size, number one. Size of the population, and two, the kind of belt we are in, which is that of a hurricane belt and some of these other catastrophes. Of course, we are aware that every year we have a different amount of hurricanes, and some become just storms, and you get a little rain now and then. Some become serious catastrophes, which of course carries major damages at time. And you find because of those damages and the high payouts, that in itself carries that in itself. What after the payout is made by the big reinsurers, this is where the high premium comes in, because the reinsurers after a while want to recoup what they have, the amount of money they have spent, and they put and because we have to reinsure, we now have to pay the extra price. And of course, once the insurer has to pay the extra price, it goes back to the consumer. So this is why this is part of the reasons why our premiums becomes expensive with property insurance.
0: Thank you, Mr. Plumber. Our second subject matter, now that they have dealt with the what influences the increase in premiums, our next subject matter is looking at the claim settlement.
1: Death claim settlement when
0: an insured person becomes deceased. And this is not to scare us, but to give us an appreciation of a deeper understanding. We think death only takes away just the person, but it takes away far more. It takes away the capacity, the person's contribution, not just to maybe the family and immediate relatives and friends, but to the country as a whole in terms of the human resource base and the contribution this person would have made overall to the family, the society, and to the nation as a whole. So today we'll just explore just the introduction of the subject matter.
2: Yes.
0: Right. Okay. Today we are discussing the subject that many people understand or prefer not to think about what happens financially when someone dies. How does life insurance death claims? It's processed, and why every family should seriously consider putting suitable life insurance protection in place. It is not a discussion intended to frighten anyone. It is a discussion about preparing responsibility, dignity, and love. Death can bring deep emotional pain, but can also create immediate financial pressures. Funeral expenses arise, regular household bills continue, rent and mortgages, mortgage payments, bills become due, children still need food, clothing, education, transportation, loans and other financial obligations do not automatically disappear. A surviving spouse or relative may suddenly have to manage expenses that was previously supported by two incomes, and now by one breadwinner or by the main breadwinner. Life insurance cannot replace a loved one, or one check can remove grief. What it does provide is financial support at the exact time the family may be most vulnerable. It can help survivors meeting urgent expenses, protect a home, support children, and create breathing room while the family adjusts. We also want listeners to know that GTM is committed to handling valid death claims promptly when the required documents are furnished completely and accurately. The claim can be assessed without unnecessary back and forth. GTM pays claims quickly when all requirements have been satisfied and the claims are in order. This is why today's program is not about buying life insurance. It's also about understanding the documentation required at the time of the claim and preparing all documents properly. Our central message is simple. Get coverage while you can. Keep your policy in force. Keep your personal and beneficiary information current. Tell trusted family members that the policy exists, and when a claim arises, provide all the necessary requirement information as quickly and accurately as possible. Why life insurance matters? Life insurance is one of the clearest ways of taking care of many families in a practical and financial plan. Most people work hard because they want their families to live. They want their families to live securely. We pay school fees, buy groceries, meet utility bills, maintain a home, and try to save. Yet we must also take the difficult question into account. If my income stops permanently tomorrow, how long would my family maintain its present standard of living? For some households, saving may cover only a few weeks or months. Or for others, there may be no emergency fund at all. Life insurance benefit can provide financial capital at the time when ordinary income has ended. depending on the policy, the family needs, depending on the policy. The family needs, the proceeds may also help cover funeral expenses, outstanding debt, daily living costs, education, housing, business obligations, and long-term financial security. Consider a parent with young children. The parent's economic value is much more than a monthly salary. There are years of schooling costs, health expenses, transportation, and everyday cost of caring over of overhead caring. Consider a self-employed person whose family and business rely on one individual. Consider a homeowner with a mortgage or someone who's guaranteed a loan. The financial effect of death can spread far beyond the funeral cost. Even a person who does not earn a formal salary can make an enormous economic contribution. As the stay-at-home parent may not necessarily just be providing childcare, cooking, transportation, or household management. If that person dies, the surviving family may have to pay the services that were once provided within the household. Life insurance needs should therefore be assessed by responsibilities and the financial impact, not simply by a job title.
1: Okay, so Filipino.
0: Yeah, some people say I am young and I am healthy, and so I will deal with the situation later. But youth and good health are often the best time to apply for life insurance. Premiums are generally influenced by the factors such as age, good health, occupation, lifestyle, and the type and amount of cover one needs. Waiting can mean paying more later, facing unexpected, or finding the cost has become difficult to obtain. Insurance is purchased before the emergency, not during the emergency. Others say, my employer has a group plan. Workplace coverage is valuable, but it may be limited, may end when your employment ends, or may not be enough for all of your family obligations. Personal life insurance can complement employment benefits and provide continuity dependent on your job, on your particular job. If life insurance should not be purchased once then forgotten, review when it may become necessary having a child, buying property, taking on a loan, starting a business. Experiences a major income change, or assuming responsibility of another relative. A policy that was sufficient 10 years ago may not be adequate protection to keep at this stage of your life.
1: Okay, Mr. Philip, you are giving the audience a nice little breakdown of the whole aspect of requirements needed when there's a death claim. But in short, let me just break it down to our listeners. When somebody dies, we all need proof of evidence, proof of death claim, sorry. Proof of death in the first place. We need to know this person has died. So that's why we need the death certificate. But right before that, of course, we'd also need the policy document. So you need the policy document. We need IDs or passport from the individual to identify who that individual is. The death certificate, which is, of course, most important. And this normally takes a little while. And letters of administration, if necessary. Well, the proof of address is something that would come in, that would have been applied to the documents. So it's not always necessary one time. But these are the most important things. The document, the policy document, the IDs or passport of the individual, the death certificate, and of course, letters of administration, depending on the circumstances. One must also take into consideration that there's a period of time for the claim. There is always a period of time for claim, to claim. So it cannot be your family member is dying and you have not approached the insurance company for almost a year and then turn around and say, oh, yeah, your family member has died and you want to put in the claim now. You understand? So you need, as soon as it happens, within the shortest period of time, well, there's a maximum period of 90 days to bring in any claim. Or within that period of time where you put your stuff together and you issue the claim. But we see in terms of a death claim, one has to act urgently. You may not necessarily be able to bring the death certificate one time, but you need to inform the insurance company of your loss. And thereby, they would have instructed you as to what you need to acquire to bring to them so that your claim process would be smoother and faster, advanced. You know, in advance. So you at that time you'd probably be able to acquire the policy document from your home for the individual that you'd be able to bring, the person's ID, passport, you'd be able to do that. The death certificate might take a little while. You know, well, the fact that you've already made the request. So that's the death certificate would be proof of death. But folks, these are necessities to be able to ensure that you'll be able to receive the proceeds of your loved ones. Okay, so you need, the quicker you do it, the better, the faster, the easier it is for you, the individual. You know, because you already have the challenge to be able to get your families together and then to try to get the burial on the way and, you know, all the little stuff you have between when the person dies to when the person sing the last song for them to leave. So we're just informing you that these are the necessities in terms of being able to acquire the proceeds from the insurance company. So you acquire this stuff for them and it would be left on the insurance company now to play its part to be able to call you in to give you that check for which the individual has been insured for. So the check also would be dependent on the amount of coverage the individual has taken. Also, depend on the circumstances as to how the person died. So if the person died natural cause of death, chances are they would have received the value of the policy. So if the policy is like $100,000, they died of natural causes, they would have received... You would have received $100,000. You, the claimant. If the person dies of an accident, then the individual would have received double the amount.
0: Double indemnity.
1: Double the amount. So you would be looking at $200,000. So again, these are some of the information that one would need to know. So if and when that situation arises, so at least you have an understanding of what you need to acquire to be able to make that process easier for you.
2: Okay. Mm-hmm. Well, thank you for being here, Mr. Phillips and Mr. Plummer. We hope that you will be able to continue next week and be right here in studio. And your final words, as always, you have about 30 seconds.
1: Yeah, well, we want to thank you for giving us your listening ear. And we urge you all to continue to listen because there's always something that one could acquire, one could learn that you didn't. Okay, so you take care. My name is Ricardo Plummer. My number is 488-9979. The office number is 458-6300. Mr. Philip will...
0: Yes, my name is Llewellyn Philip. My contact number is 285-1694. I want to thank you again for listening. We want to shout out our hardworking admin staff at our shock office. our branch at Blue Coral and also our branch at VA4. I want to say thank you again for listening. Any queries, information you need, you can give us a call at any of these numbers so we can be there to guide you and to serve you. Thank you kindly for listening. Take care. Wishing you a productive rest of the week.
2: All right. Thank you.
0: Thank you.
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right. Good afternoon, Rev Up family. It's Monday and we're kicking off the entertainment week with what's making noise from Hollywood to the Caribbean. So let's check out the US of A. Simon Cowell fans have something to watch closely.

Simon Cowell is temporarily stepping away from America's Got Talent for back surgery. Meanwhile, Mel B, Howie Mandel, and Sofia Vergara remain on the judging panel, with a guest judge expected to fill Simon's seat during his absence. Well, you know, he had a crash during, 2020, during COVID time? On his, what we call in Silesia, mopeds, those bicycles, yeah, motorbikes, those motorbikes. Yeah, so it looks as if it's acting up again. Mm-hmm. And of course, from the US of A, let's take a trip to Jamaica, see what's happening in Jamaica. Mm-hmm. Reggae fans, listen up. Grammy Award-winning Jamaican artist Kabaka Pyramid is preparing to release a brand new project called Rebel Music, the Lyrics Tape. The 10-track project is scheduled for release on August 28th. That's in a couple of days. Yes.

And of course, it promises to put the spotlight firmly back on lyrics, message, and conscious reggae music. Kabaka has built his reputation around combining reggae with hip-hop influences and socially conscious songwriting. So if you're looking for music with something to say, this one is definitely worth watching. Now right here in St. Lucia, our entertainment spotlight remains firmly on the region. St. Lucian audiences continue to follow the movement of Caribbean artists as soca, reggae, dancehall, and denry segment continues crossing borders. And there is another reason for St. Lucia to pay attention to the regional entertainment scene. Caribbean artists are increasingly being recognized on international platforms, proving that our music is no longer simple local entertainment.

And finally, Trinidad Soca powerhouse Marshall Montano is getting some serious recognition in New York City. The Brooklyn Public Library has opened an exhibition celebrating Marshall's life, career, and cultural impact. Think about that. A Trinidadian soca star being celebrated inside one of America's major public library systems. Marshall's music has taken carnival culture around the world, and this exhibition is another reminder that soca isn't just carnival music, it's a major part of Caribbean identity and global culture. And of course, St. Lucia's own Caribbean entertainment community has also been watching as Marshall recently brought Trinidad carnival energy to New York's Central Park. That's what you call taking the Caribbean to the world. And that's it, people, for today on Rev Up Entertainment News. You can join me again tomorrow for What's Trending. And of course, before I say goodbye, let's see who's celebrating a birthday out over in the US of A. Let's see. And if you're celebrating a birthday alongside those people as well, let's check out who's celebrating a birthday today. John Harris, he turned 65. He's an actor known for Mad Men, The Crown, and numerous major film and television productions. Molly Matlin, 61. She's the Academy Award-winning actress and producer. Alan Walker, 29 today. DJ and record producer known for global electronic music arts, or hits, I should say. And Chad Michael Murray turned 45 today. He's an actor, a model, and an author. And there we go with Rupert Grint, 38. He's also an actor, best known for the Harry Potter film series. And I'm going to stop here. Dave Chappelle, 53, comedian, actor, and entertainer. Happy birthday to all of them. Well, that's it. You can join me again tomorrow, 2:35 on the home stretch. I say goodbye at 3. I'm going to make way for Zen the DJ in a few minutes to take over with the afternoon overdrive.

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2: All right, it's 2 minutes before 3 o'clock. In 2 minutes' time, I've got to get up from the hot seat, make way for Zen. The DJ is going to take you through until 6 o'clock today. Hope you enjoyed the music selection I played for you. We'll do it all over again tomorrow. I'll be back here on Rev Up Center. Lady J signing out. Have a good one. 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

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Yeah, Rocky Johnson was actually an NWA Georgia champion. He actually fought Muhammad Ali.

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0: 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She was who she was when you met her.
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5: Engaging. Kala. Babo. Roll it on that.

0: It was a Friday night and I was going to collect some people, the early Saturday morning. And one girl alone in the bus stop, so I decided, well, I'm going to stop her, give her a ride. Two guys I was racing, and it was an overtaking that was taking place. One overtook the other, and one lost control of the vehicle. In a twinkle of an eye, I took off my eyes off the main road and went into the mirror to watch the car that was spinning. And by in seconds, I just had a large impact.
1: This is the end result of what could have been a fatal accident.
0: People say I would never walk again. But praise God, I'm still alive. It broke both of my legs. I stayed down for about 2 years. I used to be a drinker. I stopped drinking. With just a little distraction, caused a vehicle to hit me head on. Be careful. Never be in a hurry. Drive for yourself and drive for others. For your safety, you must keep your eyes on that road. Because there's a lot of crazy things going on that road.
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